0: because the president says it applies to every adult.
1: It's not a payment to individuals to try to get them to vote in a particular way.
0: The Committee for Responsible Federal Budget's Mark Goldwine has two big issues.
2: The president doesn't have any executive authority to send people $5,000.
0: Congress has to approve the payments, which would likely cost more than $1 trillion. And with the national debt topping $40 trillion for the first time.
2: We don't have surpluses to give away.
0: Sagar Meghani, Washington.
3: Trump's also promising health insurance rebates.
4: Nearly 1 million hardworking Americans in 30 states will soon be getting refunds of $500 each.
3: The White House alleges the Biden administration overcharged many for exchange fees. The Trump administration's ordering 29 states and the District of Columbia to preserve records from the 2024 election, part of its campaign to force states to turn over detailed voter records despite repeated court losses, information that could be used to check citizenship status. And Lisa Dwyer reports.
5: An ally of President Trump says he has resigned from his post leading a Justice Department investigation into whether former law enforcement and intelligence officials conspired against Trump. The 81-year-old Joe DiGenova declined to comment on the circumstances of his departure just 5 months after he was brought back to the Justice Department in April. I'm Lisa Dwyer.
3: This is AP News.
6: I am Sydney Zakalala with WINY Headline News. A Killeen man has admitted to stealing $775,000 from nonprofits in Windham and Middlefield, according to the U.S. Department of Justice. United States Attorney for the District of Connecticut, David Sullivan, announced that 44-year-old Ryan Fitzgibbons of Killeen has waived his right to be indicted, pleading guilty on Wednesday in federal court to a fraud offense stemming from his theft of more than $775,000. According to court officials, Fitzgibbons stole approximately $734,683 by making unauthorized wire transfers, unauthorized purchases, and ATM withdrawals, and writing checks to himself. In approximately April of 2024, Fitzgibbons used the nonprofit's bank account to make approximately $40,769 in unauthorized purchases. Fitzgibbons pleaded guilty to wire fraud on Wednesday, September 9th, carrying a maximum possible term of 20 years. Next news in 1 hour.
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10: That's the right answer. 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

That's Adele. Hello, my name is Karen Van Zandt. I hope you're having a wonderful night so far. Thanks for being here. And on the way, well, we're talking about things that are considered common knowledge, but people actually got wrong. We'll talk about it more in a few minutes.

0: Bruno Mars and I Just Might. Hello, I'm Karen Van Zandt. Hope you're having a wonderful evening. So there's a list out today, this coming from BuzzFeed, of common knowledge that actually people got wrong. For example, that penguins are birds. Yeah, they are birds, but apparently some people thought they were fish. I can't say that I've known anyone who thought that, but yes, penguins are birds. That the Beatles, as in the band The Beatles, is a play on the word beet. Some people just thought it was the English spelling of the bug beetle, but no, it's a play on the word beet, as in B-E-A-T, like the beat of the music. Pineapples grow from plants on the ground, not in trees, like some people thought. And also, some people were not aware that pickles actually come from cucumbers. So just some things that people got wrong.
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7: Windham County weather. Forecast for northeastern Connecticut. Scattered showers, breezy overnight, 70 for the day Thursday. Morning showers and partly sunny, breezy, 80 to 85. Thursday night, mostly cloudy, 55, and sunshine, 75 Friday. Saturday, mostly sunny, 75 to 80. And Sunday, partly sunny, scattered showers, 80. Monday, mostly sunny, low 80s. And Tuesday, mostly sunny, high temperature around 80 degrees. This is WINY meteorologist Bill Jackman.
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0: Connecticut National Guard 102nd Army Band. 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The annual Greek Festival will be held at Saints Constantine and Helen Greek Orthodox Church, 37 Lake Parkway in Webster, Massachusetts, this Saturday from 11 a.m. to 9 p.m. and this Sunday from 11 a.m. to 5 p.m. Sunday, the 66th annual Yankee Yesteryear Car Club Auto Show and Swap Meet will be held at the Brooklyn Fairgrounds, Route 169 in Brooklyn, beginning at 9 a.m. Admission is $5. 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

0: There's REM and Losing My Religion. It's September 10th. Let's take a look at our celebrity birthdays. They include Colin Firth, the Oscar winner from The King's Speech, Bridget Jones's Diary, and more. Colin Firth is 66 today. And it's a birthday for Aerosmith guitarist Joe Perry, celebrating birthday number 76.
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11: Windham County Weather. Forecast for northeastern Connecticut. Scattered showers, breezy overnight, 70. For the day Thursday, morning showers and partly sunny, breezy, 80 to 85. Thursday night, mostly cloudy, 55, and sunshine, 75. Friday, Saturday, mostly sunny, 75 to 80. And Sunday, partly sunny, scattered showers, 80. Monday, mostly sunny, low 80s. And Tuesday, mostly sunny, high temperature, around 80 degrees. This is WINY meteorologist Bill Jackman.
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0: That's Billie Eilish with Birds of a Feather. My name's Karen. Thanks for making us a part of your evening. We're almost to the weekend.
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1: AP News, I'm Ben Thomas. A deadline for the Trump administration to extend legal protections for Salvadoran immigrants has passed without the government acknowledging it expired.
2: The Department of Homeland Security says it would make an announcement at an appropriate time, and that temporary protected status, or TPS, for El Salvador would remain in effect until then. Under immigration law, TPS is automatically extended for 6 months if the government takes no action. But some attorneys warn the administration could still act without making a public statement. But this silence has raised hopes among some Salvadorans that their TPS could be extended for another 6 months. I'm Marcela Sanchez.
1: The second and final night of the Republican midterm convention. Last night, President Trump pledged,
3: I will issue a dividend to every adult citizen in the United States of America for $5,000.
1: If Republicans prevail in the November elections. Count Mark Goldwyn at the Committee for Responsible Federal Budget, skeptical.
4: You give away dividends when you sort of have extra dividends when you, you know, have extra surpluses. And we have quite the opposite. We're deeply in debt.
1: Trump previously pledged to use savings from the Department of Government Efficiency and revenue from tariffs to distribute $2,000 payments. None of that came to pass. Zucker Magani reports the federal appeals court has dealt the president a loss.
5: The panel is refusing to lift a district court decision banning the Postal Service from implementing the president's executive order limiting voting by mail. The appeals panel move comes even as the Supreme Court considers the same case. Election officials warn it's impossible to comply with terms the Postal Service has laid out for delivering mail ballots, especially as some states have already started sending ballots for the pivotal midterm elections. Sagar Magani, Washington.
1: This is AP.
6: I am Sunisa Kalala with WINY Headline News. An early morning marine-to-marine encounter at the Wall That Heals reflected the true purpose behind the memorial coming to Putnam, according to Chairman of the Putnam Veterans Advisory Committee, Rob Chalinor. WINY spoke to Chalinor at the wall about the heartfelt moment.
7: That was heartfelt. I gave them their moment. One generation passing on to the other generation saying thank you, welcome home. This has been truly touching overnight. We've had visitors throughout the night. It slows down at times. The light rain and everything, but most of our veterans are used to some rain when they're out doing things, and I think some of them have had their tears, so maybe the rain helped hide that. It was a way to give them that additional closure that they needed.
6: Chalinor discussed the importance of the wall for local veterans and their families.
7: They needed this. Being here has been instrumental to them, and the fact that they're able to enjoy something that they didn't think they could, that welcome home. It's just, this whole week has just been one thing after another, where every time we think we can't see something that's going to be even better than what we've already experienced, it seems to grow more every day.
6: Next news in 1 hour.
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That's Brian Adams. Hello, I'm Karen. I hope you're having a wonderful night. On the way, what are some things you think people should be able to do without any instruction? We'll talk about it next. Stick around.

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0: Smith with Crazy. Hello, I'm Karen Van Zandt. Hope you're having a great night. By the way, a big happy birthday to Joe Perry from Aerosmith, turning 76 today. So we are asking the question, what is something that you should be able to do without any instructions? Something that most people would consider easy enough to do without being told how to do it. Well, a new poll asked that question, and here's what people had to say. Cooking white rice, topping the list, kind of a basic thing to do in the kitchen. 73% of people say they could do it on the spot without reading the instructions on the packet. I guess if you cook rice enough, you would know. I don't need the instructions, but I eat a lot of rice. Changing a baby's diaper. Now, I'm someone who babysat when I was about 13 and haven't touched a diaper since. I probably could figure it out. I don't know if I would need instructions, but not something I do very often, that's for sure.
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7: Forecast for northeastern Connecticut, scattered showers, breezy overnight, 70 for the day Thursday. Morning showers and partly sunny, breezy, 80 to 85. Thursday night, mostly cloudy, 55 and sunshine, 75 Friday. Saturday, mostly sunny, 75 to 80. And Sunday, partly sunny, scattered showers, 80. Monday, mostly sunny, low 80s. And Tuesday, mostly sunny, high temperature around 80 degrees. This is WINY meteorologist Bill Jackman.
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1: The annual Greek Festival will be held at Saints Constantine and Helen Greek Orthodox Church, 37 Lake Parkway in Webster, Massachusetts, this Saturday from 11 a.m. to 9 p.m. and this Sunday from 11 a.m. to 5 p.m. Sunday, the 66th annual Yankee Yesteryear Car Club Auto Show and Swap Meet will be held at the Brooklyn Fairgrounds, Route 169 in Brooklyn, beginning at 9 a.m. Admission is $5. 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

0: There's Don Henley with the Boys of Summer. Hi, it's Karen, and it's September 10th, still summer, technically. And we are going back on this day in history to learn something about today. It was 33 years ago on this day, the year was 1993, that The X-Files premiered on Fox, starring David Duchovny and Gillian Anderson. It ran for 9 seasons and then returned for 2 movies and 2 additional seasons on this day, 33 years ago.
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11: Forecast for northeastern Connecticut, scattered showers, breezy overnight, 70 for the day Thursday. Morning showers and partly sunny, breezy, 80 to 85. Thursday night, mostly cloudy, 55 and sunshine, 75 Friday. Saturday, mostly sunny, 75 to 80. And Sunday, partly sunny, scattered showers, 80. Monday, mostly sunny, low 80s. And Tuesday, mostly sunny, high temperature around 80 degrees. This is WINY meteorologist Bill Jackman.
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0: That's Tame Impala. It's called Dracula, just in time for spooky season. Thanks for hanging out tonight.
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1: AP News, I'm Ben Thomas. The Republicans' midterm convention's wrapping up.
2: Hello, Dallas!
1: With Vice President J.D. Vance speaking ahead of President Trump's closing remarks. Saker Mughani reports the president made a splash opening night,
3: promising to send every American adult $5,000 if the GOP holds its majorities.
4: It will be called the Trump dividend.
3: It's a dubious pledge, but one lawyer, John Day, says is legal because the president says it applies to every adult.
5: It's not a payment to individuals to try to get them to vote in a particular way.
3: The Committee for Responsible Federal Budget's Mark Goldwine has two big issues.
6: The president doesn't have any executive authority to send people $5,000.
3: Congress has to approve the payments, which would likely cost more than $1 trillion. And with the national debt topping $40 trillion for the first time.
6: We don't have surpluses to give away.
3: Sagar Mughani, Washington.
1: The U.S. Supreme Court's rejected a new congressional map backed by President Trump for Missouri's November elections. And another loss for the president, an appeals court has upheld a block on his order to limit mail voting. Inflation at the wholesale level picked up last month. Mike Kempen has the number.
7: Higher oil and gas prices stemming from the Iran war kept costs elevated. The Labor Department's producer price index rose 5.4% in August from a year ago. That was up from a 4.7% increase in July. I'm Mike Kempen.
1: Oil prices keep climbing. Brent crude suddenly above $107 per barrel Thursday. While U.S. gasoline prices have been marching higher, too, AAA has a gallon of regular averaging $4.27 nationwide. Home sales fell in August to the slowest pace in more than a year, while mortgage rates rose this week, a 30-year now averaging 6.76%. This is AP News.
8: I am Sydney Zakalala with WINY Headline News. A Killeen man has admitted to stealing $775,000 from nonprofits in Windham and Middlefield, according to the U.S. Department of Justice. United States Attorney for the District of Connecticut, David Sullivan, announced that 44-year-old Ryan Fitzgibbons of Killeen has waived his right to be indicted, pleading guilty on Wednesday in federal court to a fraud offense stemming from his theft of more than $775,000, according to court officials. Fitzgibbons stole approximately $734,683 by making unauthorized wire transfers, unauthorized purchases, and ATM withdrawals, and writing checks to himself. In approximately April of 2024, Fitzgibbons used the nonprofit's bank account to make approximately $40,769 in unauthorized purchases. Fitzgibbons pleaded guilty to wire fraud on Wednesday, September 9th, carrying a maximum possible term of 20 years. Next news in 1 hour.
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0: Oh, yeah, I get that answer from a lot of people.

We appreciate you making us a part of your Thursday night. We're almost to the weekend, which is great. We're going to make your evening even better, though, because the good news story for your Thursday night is ahead. First One Republic.

0: That's Alex Warren with Ordinary. Hi, I'm Karen. I hope you're having a wonderful night. It's time now to make it better with the good news story for your Thursday evening. This is a story about a Marine veteran who recently went viral because he was asking for 100 birthday cards for his 100th birthday. Instead, he received more than 4,000 cards. His name is Weldon Bowen, and he enlisted in the Marines back in 1945. And again, Marine veteran turning 100 years old. And now that he has turned 100, he is a bit of a local celebrity, I would say, after 4,000 birthday cards.
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7: Forecast for northeastern Connecticut. Scattered showers, breezy overnight, 70 for the day Thursday. Morning showers and partly sunny, breezy, 80 to 85. Thursday night, mostly cloudy, 55 and sunshine, 75 Friday. Saturday, mostly sunny, 75 to 80. And Sunday, partly sunny, scattered showers, 80. Monday, mostly sunny, low 80s. And Tuesday, mostly sunny, high temperature around 80 degrees. This is WINY meteorologist Bill Jack from it.
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0: Festival will be held at Saints Constantine and Helen Greek Orthodox Church, 37 Lake Parkway in Webster, Massachusetts, this Saturday from 11 a.m. to 9 p.m., and this Sunday from 11 a.m. to 5 p.m. Sunday, the 66th Annual Yankee Yesteryear Car Club Auto Show and Swap Meet will be held at the Brooklyn Fairgrounds, Route 169 in Brooklyn, beginning at 9 a.m. Admission is $5. Children under 12 are free. Putnam's Savor the Flavor with a Lemon Theme will be held this Sunday from 12 to 2 p.m. There will be roaming entertainment, a shuttle service, and delicious lemon creations. 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
1: Friday, September 11th is the 25th anniversary of the attacks of 9/11. You're invited to a special concert and river fire at Rotary Park, 18 Kennedy Drive in Putnam. The evening will begin with the Connecticut National Guard 102nd Army Band Concert at 6:30 p.m. on the bandstand at Rotary Park. At 8 p.m., we'll light the fires for River Fire with special lighting effects and music provided by WINY from 8 until 9:30 p.m. Presented by the Town of Putnam and WINY and powered by Centerville Bank, Wynn Waste Innovations, and Spicer Propane and Oil.

0: That's Kings of Leon. I'm Karen Van Zandt, and it's almost the start of fall officially, but Hallmark is getting ready for Christmas. Hallmark says their countdown to Christmas will kick off October 17th, so a little over a month from now. And it's going to start with Holiday Touchdown, A Bear's Love Story. And yes, there will be appearances by current and former Chicago Bears players. I guess this is their way to get guys into the whole countdown to Christmas thing as well. But if you want to check it out, it starts on Hallmark Channel October 17th.
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11: Forecast for northeastern Connecticut, scattered showers, breezy overnight, 70. For the day Thursday, morning showers and partly sunny, breezy, 80 to 85. Thursday night, mostly cloudy, 55, and sunshine, 75. Friday, Saturday, mostly sunny, 75 to 80. And Sunday, partly sunny, scattered showers, 80. Monday, mostly sunny, low 80s. And Tuesday, mostly sunny, high temperature, around 80 degrees. This is WINY meteorologist Bill Jackman.
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0: Sabrina Carpenter with Espresso. I'm Karen. I hope you're having a great night. 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
1: With WINY Headline News. An early morning marine-to-marine encounter at the Wall That Heals reflected the true purpose behind the memorial coming to Putnam, according to Chairman of the Putnam Veterans Advisory Committee, Rob Chalinor. WINY spoke to Chalinor at the wall about the heartfelt moment.
2: That was heartfelt. I gave them their moment. One generation passing on to the other generation saying thank you, welcome home. This has been truly touching overnight. We've had visitors throughout the night. It slows down at times, the light rain and everything, but most of our veterans are used to some rain when they're out doing things, and I think some of them have had their tears, so maybe the rain helped hide that. It was a way to give them that additional closure that they needed.
1: Chalinor discussed the importance of the wall for local veterans and their families.
2: This being here has been instrumental to them, and the fact that they're able to enjoy something that they didn't think they could, that welcome home. It's just this whole week has just been one thing after another, where every time we think we can't see something that's going to be even better than what we've already experienced, it seems to grow more every day.
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3: Forecast for northeastern Connecticut, scattered showers, breezy overnight, 70 for the day Thursday. Morning showers and partly sunny, breezy, 80 to 85. Thursday night, mostly cloudy, 55 and sunshine, 75 Friday. Saturday, mostly sunny, 75 to 80. And Sunday, partly sunny, scattered showers, 80. Monday, mostly sunny, low 80s. And Tuesday, mostly sunny, high temperature around 80 degrees. This is WINY meteorologist Bill Jack Clement.
4: 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Friday, a 9/11 remembrance event will be held at Rotary Park in Putnam beginning at 6:30 p.m. with a free concert featuring the Connecticut National Guard 102nd Army Band. 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The annual Greek Festival will be held at Saints Constantine and Helen Greek Orthodox Church, 37 Lake Parkway in Webster, Massachusetts, this Saturday from 11 a.m. to 9 p.m. and this Sunday from 11 a.m. to 5 p.m. Sunday, the 66th annual Yankee Yesteryear Car Club Auto Show and Swap Meet will be held at the Brooklyn Fairgrounds, Route 169 in Brooklyn, beginning at 9 a.m. Admission is $5. Children under 12 are free. Putnam's Savor the Flavor with a lemon theme will be held this Sunday from 12 to 2 p.m. There will be roaming entertainment, a shuttle service, and delicious lemon creations. 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

That's the police. Hi, I'm Karen Van Zandt. And on the way, well, there's apparently something that happens during mealtimes causing friction between couples. What do you think that habit might be? We'll talk about it after Taylor Swift and the fate of Ophelia.

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0: That's White Snake. I'm Karen Van Zandt. And in your family, are there fast eaters and slow eaters? Chances are there is. A new article about eating speed and gaps in relationships say that big gaps can cause friction, but only if one person regularly is disrespectful about it. So basically what they're saying is, I would have thought it would be somebody chewing loudly would cause friction at mealtime, and it might. But apparently this is the thing people are getting mad about these days, is when one person eats really fast and gets finished way before the other person does. My boyfriend and I eat about the same speed, so we don't have this problem, this particular one anyway, in our household.
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7: Forecast for northeastern Connecticut. Scattered showers, breezy over.

0: Overnight 70 for the day Thursday. Morning showers and partly sunny, breezy 80 to 85. Thursday night, mostly cloudy 55 and sunshine 75 Friday. Saturday, mostly sunny 75 to 80. And Sunday, partly sunny, scattered showers 80. Monday, mostly sunny, low 80s. And Tuesday, mostly sunny, high temperature around 80 degrees. This is WINY meteorologist Bill Jackman.
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2: 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The annual Greek Festival will be held at Saints Constantine and Helen Greek Orthodox Church, 37 Lake Parkway in Webster, Massachusetts, this Saturday from 11 a.m. to 9 p.m. and this Sunday from 11 a.m. to 5 p.m. Sunday, the 66th annual Yankee Yesteryear Car Club Auto Show and Swap Meet will be held at the Brooklyn Fairgrounds, Route 169 in Brooklyn, beginning at 9 a.m. Admission is $5. 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
4: 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And the Agent Orange Candlelight Vigil is Saturday night, September 12th at 7:30 p.m. Closing ceremonies are Sunday afternoon, September 13th at 1:45 p.m. Experience the Wall That Heals, presented by the Town of Putnam and the Vietnam Veterans Memorial Fund.

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11: Forecast for northeastern Connecticut. Scattered showers, breezy overnight, 70. For the day Thursday, morning showers and partly sunny, breezy, 80 to 85. Thursday night, mostly cloudy, 55, and sunshine, 75 Friday. Saturday, mostly sunny, 75 to 80. And Sunday, partly sunny, scattered showers, 80. Monday, mostly sunny, low 80s. And Tuesday, mostly sunny, high temperature around 80 degrees. This is WINY meteorologist Bill Jackman.
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0: Bruno Mars and Risk It All. My name is Karen. Thanks for hanging out tonight. We're almost to the weekend.
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1: 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A Killeen man has admitted to stealing $775,000 from nonprofits in Windham and Middlefield, according to the U.S. Department of Justice. United States Attorney for the District of Connecticut, David Sullivan, announced that 44-year-old Ryan Fitzgibbons of Killeen has waived his right to be indicted, pleading guilty on Wednesday in federal court to a fraud offense stemming from his theft of more than $775,000. According to court officials, Fitzgibbons stole approximately $734,683 by making unauthorized wire transfers, unauthorized purchases, and ATM withdrawals, and writing checks to himself. In approximately April of 2024, Fitzgibbons used the nonprofit's bank account to make approximately $40,769 in unauthorized purchases. Fitzgibbons pleaded guilty to wire fraud on Wednesday, September 9th, carrying a maximum possible term of 20 years. Next news in 1 hour.
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3: Friday, a 9/11 remembrance event will be held at Rotary Park in Putnam beginning at 6:30 p.m. with a free concert featuring the Connecticut National Guard 102nd Army Band. River Fire will be held at Rotary Park in Putnam this Friday at 8 p.m. Music provided by WINY Radio. The annual Greek Festival will be held at Saints Constantine and Helen Greek Orthodox Church, 37 Lake Parkway in Webster, Massachusetts, this Saturday from 11 a.m. to 9 p.m. and this Sunday from 11 a.m. to 5 p.m. Sunday, the 66th annual Yankee Yesteryear Car Club Auto Show and Swap Meet will be held at the Brooklyn Fairgrounds, Route 169 in Brooklyn, beginning at 9 a.m. Admission is $5. Children under 12 are free. Putnam's Savor the Flavor with a lemon theme will be held this Sunday from 12 to 2 p.m. There will be roaming entertainment, a shuttle service, and delicious lemon creations. 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

That's Aha and Take On Me. Hi, I'm Karen. And on the way, we're talking about some things that people should be able to know how to do without any instruction. Could you add to that list? First, Olivia Dean and Man I Need.

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4: 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The annual Greek Festival will be held at Saints Constantine and Helen Greek Orthodox Church, 37 Lake Parkway in Webster, Massachusetts, this Saturday from 11 a.m. to 9 p.m. and this Sunday from 11 a.m. to 5 p.m. Sunday, the 66th annual Yankee Yesteryear Car Club Auto Show and Swap Meet will be held at the Brooklyn Fairgrounds, Route 169 in Brooklyn, beginning at 9 a.m. Admission is $5. 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

0: It's right around this time each evening. We like to go back on this day in history and learn a little something about that particular day. Some TV trivia. It was on this day 33 years ago. It was 1993 that The X-Files premiered on Fox, starring David Duchovny and Gillian Anderson. Hard to believe, but yeah, that show premiered on this day 33 years ago.
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0: Betty Swims and Lose Control. I'm Karen, and I hope you have a great rest of your night. I'll talk to you again tomorrow evening.
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1: With WINY Headline News. An early morning marine-to-marine encounter at the Wall That Heals reflected the true purpose behind the memorial coming to Putnam, according to Chairman of the Putnam Veterans Advisory Committee, Rob Chalinor. WINY spoke to Chalinor at the wall about the heartfelt moment.
2: That was heartfelt. I gave them their moment. One generation passing on to the other generation saying thank you, welcome home. This has been truly touching overnight. We've had visitors throughout the night. It slows down at times, the light rain and everything, but most of our veterans are used to some rain when they're out doing things, and I think some of them have had their tears, so maybe the rain helped hide that. It was a way to get them that additional closure that they needed.
1: Chalinor discussed the importance of the wall for local veterans and their families.
2: This being here has been instrumental to them, and the fact that they're able to enjoy something that they didn't think they could, that welcome home. It's just, this whole week has just been one thing after another, where every time we think we can't see something that's going to be even better than what we've already experienced, it seems to grow more every day.
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4: Friday, a 9/11 remembrance event will be held at Rotary Park in Putnam beginning at 6:30 p.m. with a free concert featuring the Connecticut National Guard 102nd Army Band. 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The annual Greek Festival will be held at Saints Constantine and Helen Greek Orthodox Church, 37 Lake Parkway in Webster, Massachusetts, this Saturday from 11 a.m. to 9 p.m. and this Sunday from 11 a.m. to 5 p.m. Sunday, the 66th annual Yankee Yesteryear Car Club Auto Show and Swap Meet will be held at the Brooklyn Fairgrounds, Route 169 in Brooklyn, beginning at 9 a.m. Admission is $5. 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

Leona Lewis and Bleeding Love to start things off tonight. How are you? I'm John Laurenti. Welcome. You and I getting ready to head into a Friday. Can you believe that? 4-day work weeks. You gotta love them. It's also the 25th anniversary of 9/11. I don't like to refer to it as an anniversary. It is a common used word. I would like to refer to it as a remembrance. And throughout these next few hours, I will tell you what went on in my life on 9/11.

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0: Bruno Mars and I Just Might. Do you realize that over 5,000 of adults here in America, only 10% were born after 2001 and only know about 9/11 through what they have learned from others? Between the 18 to 24 years old, 60% first learned of 9/11 in school or through school work. A quarter first learned about it from family or friends. And a minimal amount learned about it by reading or watching something on their own. 9/11 is just one of those days that if you were an adult at that time, it is just something you will never forget. And take a moment to remember those who perished on that day and those that have perished since then. A lot of firemen and policemen and other people that lived in New York have all passed away because of the dust and everything else, the asbestos that was in those buildings after they had collapsed.
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7: Friday, a 9/11 remembrance event will be held at Rotary Park in Putnam beginning at 6:30 p.m. with a free concert featuring the Connecticut National Guard 102nd Army Band. 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The annual Greek Festival will be held at Saints Constantine and Helen Greek Orthodox Church, 37 Lake Parkway in Webster, Massachusetts, this Saturday from 11 a.m. to 9 p.m. and this Sunday from 11 a.m. to 5 p.m. Sunday, the 66th annual Yankee Yesteryear Car Club Auto Show and Swap Meet will be held at the Brooklyn Fairgrounds, Route 169 in Brooklyn, beginning at 9 a.m. Admission is $5. 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
1: With WINY Headline News, a Killeen man has admitted to stealing $775,000 from nonprofits in Windham and Middlefield, according to the U.S. Department of Justice. United States Attorney for the District of Connecticut, David Sullivan, announced that 44-year-old Ryan Fitzgibbons of Killeen has waived his right to be indicted, pleading guilty on Wednesday in federal court to a fraud offense stemming from his theft of more than $775,000. According to court officials, Fitzgibbons stole approximately $734,683 by making unauthorized wire transfers, unauthorized purchases, and ATM withdrawals, and writing checks to himself. In approximately April of 2024, Fitzgibbons used the nonprofit's bank account to make approximately $40,769 in unauthorized purchases. Fitzgibbons pleaded guilty to wire fraud on Wednesday, September 9th, carrying a maximum possible term of 20 years. Next news in 1 hour.
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3: Friday, a 9/11 remembrance event will be held at Rotary Park in Putnam beginning at 6:30 p.m. with a free concert featuring the Connecticut National Guard 102nd Army Band. River Fire will be held at Rotary Park in Putnam this Friday at 8 p.m. Music provided by WINY Radio. The annual Greek Festival will be held at Saints Constantine and Helen Greek Orthodox Church, 37 Lake Parkway in Webster, Massachusetts, this Saturday from 11 a.m. to 9 p.m. and this Sunday from 11 a.m. to 5 p.m. Sunday, the 66th annual Yankee Yesteryear Car Club Auto Show and Swap Meet will be held at the Brooklyn Fairgrounds, Route 169 in Brooklyn, beginning at 9 a.m. Admission is $5. 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

Did you know that 58 children of FDNY firefighters who died on 9/11 have grown up and become FDNY firefighters themselves? They're following in their father's footsteps. Right now, here's Huntrix with Golden.

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0: Uncle Cracker and Drift Away. I'm John Laurenti. Today is 9/11, and it marks 25 years since the September 11th, 2001 terrorist attacks. Flags are going to be flying at half-staff to observe Patriot Day. Americans are encouraged to observe moments of silence and take part in commemorative events, which I think is very important that you should do. A new moment of silence has been added this year to honor people who later died from 9/11-related illnesses and injuries.
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0: Steve Perry and Oh Sherry. Here it is, 9/11, and when I was working in radio in 2001, on September 11th, I was working in Providence, but living in Boston. It was like a 40-minute drive, and the moment I heard it happened, I shot up out of bed because I had the radio on, went to the TV, saw what was happening. We brought our kids to school. We had no choice. And then I came back home because a friend of mine, her husband had just been assigned to fly for American Airlines out of Boston. So what did I do? I called him at home. Thankfully, he was home. And I interviewed him. Everything was off the air. The airline wouldn't let him come on the air with us, which was understandable based on what was going on that day. And he gave me a complete rundown of what would go on in the cockpit in that situation. And I had never been more prepared for a radio show in my life, and it was one of the most important moments in my radio career.
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0: Olivia Dean in So Easy to Fall in Love. 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
1: I'm Kalala with WINY Headline News. An early morning marine-to-marine encounter at the Wall That Heals reflected the true purpose behind the memorial coming to Putnam, according to Chairman of the Putnam Veterans Advisory Committee, Rob Chalinor. WINY spoke to Chalinor at the wall about the heartfelt moment.
2: That was heartfelt. I gave them their moment. One generation passing on to the other generation saying thank you, welcome home. This has been truly touching overnight. We've had visitors throughout the night. It slows down at times, the light rain and everything, but most of our veterans are used to some rain when they're out doing things, and I think some of them have had their tears, so maybe the rain helped hide that. It was a way to get them that additional closure that they needed.
1: Chalinor discussed the importance of the wall for local veterans and their families.
2: This being here has been instrumental to them, and the fact that they're able to enjoy something that they didn't think they could, that welcome home. It's just this whole week has just been one thing after another, where every time we think we can't see something that's going to be even better than what we've already experienced, it seems to grow more every day.
1: Next news in 1 hour.
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4: Friday, a 9/11 remembrance event will be held at Rotary Park in Putnam beginning at 6:30 p.m. with a free concert featuring the Connecticut National Guard 102nd Army Band. 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The annual Greek Festival will be held at Saints Constantine and Helen Greek Orthodox Church, 37 Lake Parkway in Webster, Massachusetts, this Saturday from 11 a.m. to 9 p.m. and this Sunday from 11 a.m. to 5 p.m. Sunday, the 66th annual Yankee Yesteryear Car Club Auto Show and Swap Meet will be held at the Brooklyn Fairgrounds, Route 169 in Brooklyn, beginning at 9 a.m. Admission is $5. 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

0: Alex Warren with Ordinary. You know, here we are 25 years after 9/11, and there's still a lot of Americans living with its legacy. The World Trade Center Health Program now serves more than 150,000 people affected by 9/11 and its aftermath. More than 10,000 firefighters in New York are currently living with a certified 9/11-related physical health condition. Over 10,000 have at least one certified physical health condition. Over 4,000 currently have a cancer certification. And more than 84% of enrolled responders still participating in the FDNY health program. Now, they say more than 15,000 members participated in rescue and recovery efforts for more than 10 months following the attacks on 9/11.
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0: heart and these dreams. On Wednesday night, Mike McCready from Pearl Jam did an instrumental version of the national anthem. It was an homage to Jimi Hendrix, who hails from Seattle. The opening game was the Seahawks taking on the Patriots in Seattle, so I understood why Mike McCready was doing that. But a lot of people complained about that, and I thought it was an okay version for what it was. But Hart is from Seattle as well, and maybe they should have gotten Ann Wilson to sing the national anthem. That would have been nice.
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2: 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Influencers love it, magazines feature it, and people just can't get enough of it. 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

0: Bruno Mars and Lady Gaga, Die With a Smile. I'm John Laurenti. Do me a favor, stay right where you are. 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
1: I'm Sigalala with WINY Headline News. A Killeen man has admitted to stealing $775,000 from nonprofits in Windham and Middlefield, according to the U.S. Department of Justice. United States Attorney for the District of Connecticut, David Sullivan, announced that 44-year-old Ryan Fitzgibbons of Killeen has waived his right to be indicted, pleading guilty on Wednesday in federal court to a fraud offense stemming from his theft of more than $775,000. According to court officials, Fitzgibbons stole approximately $734,683 by making unauthorized wire transfers, unauthorized purchases, and ATM withdrawals, and writing checks to himself. In approximately April of 2024, Fitzgibbons used the nonprofit's bank account to make approximately $40,769 in unauthorized purchases. Fitzgibbons pleaded guilty to wire fraud on Wednesday, September 9th, carrying a maximum possible term of 20 years. Next news in 1 hour.
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3: Friday, a 9/11 remembrance event will be held at Rotary Park in Putnam beginning at 6:30 p.m. with a free concert featuring the Connecticut National Guard 102nd Army Band. River Fire will be held at Rotary Park in Putnam this Friday at 8 p.m. Music provided by WINY Radio. The annual Greek Festival will be held at Saints Constantine and Helen Greek Orthodox Church, 37 Lake Parkway in Webster, Massachusetts, this Saturday from 11 a.m. to 9 p.m. and this Sunday from 11 a.m. to 5 p.m. Sunday, the 66th annual Yankee Yesteryear Car Club Auto Show and Swap Meet will be held at the Brooklyn Fairgrounds, Route 169 in Brooklyn, beginning at 9 a.m. Admission is $5. 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

Green Day and Good Riddance. Coming up, got some John Mellencamp for you. Also going to tell you about my friend Joel. Right now, it's Taylor Swift and the Fate of Ophelia.

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0: There he is, John Mellencamp with Jack and Diane. 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

0: I'm John Laurenti, and today is the 25th remembrance of 9/11, and I became friends with a gentleman by the name of Joel. He is still a good friend of mine. I met him on vacation while my family and I were in Hawaii, Maui to be exact. We were staying at a friend's house, and he was a mutual friend of my friend. And we were just talking, and I said, you know, he was in his early 40s at the time, and I said, you know, Maui is kind of like retirement for a pilot, isn't it? And he said, well, 9/11 changed that. He said, I have three young daughters, and I want to be here for them. I'm like, oh, 9/11, that makes sense. You're a pilot. And he goes, no, I flew Flight 11 that went into the World Trade Center 7 days before it happened. And his flight was Boston to L.A. That was his route. And it took a toll on him mentally. Thankfully, he's still flying and he's doing okay, but it was just a crazy story to hear at that time.
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1: AP News, I'm Marcela Sanchez. Republicans have ended their two-night midterm convention with a plea from President Trump. AP Washington correspondent Sagar Magani reports.
2: Go out and vote! 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
4: The Democrats are the party of hatred.
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4: Don't give the country over to a bunch of crazy people because you happen to disagree with us on a policy issue here or there.
3: The president urged backers who often turn out for him, but not other Republicans, to show up.
2: You got to do me the biggest favor you've ever done me.
3: Earlier, Democratic Congresswoman Madeleine Dean said they shouldn't bother.
5: Time's up. The American people know better.
3: Sagar Magani, Washington.
1: Late night host Jimmy Kimmel says the Federal Communications Commission threatened the show and that an interview with Texas Democratic Senate candidate James Tallarico will air on YouTube instead of on television. It's not the first time an interview with Tallarico has been moved to YouTube. The U.S. is commemorating the 25th anniversary of the 9/11 attacks that claimed the lives of nearly 3,000 people. Trump plans to attend a ceremony at the Pentagon. Other administration officials are expected in New York at the National September 11th Memorial and in Pennsylvania at the Flight 93 National Memorial. Diesel prices in the U.S. have hit another record, soaring past $6 a gallon on average. More stories at apnews.com. This is AP News.
6: I am Sydney Zicalella with WINY Headline News. An early morning marine-to-marine encounter at the Wall That Heals reflected the true purpose behind the memorial coming to Putnam, according to chairman of the Putnam Veterans Advisory Committee, Rob Chalinor. WINY spoke to Chalinor at the wall about the heartfelt moment.
7: Yeah, I saw that. That was heartfelt. I gave them their moment. One generation passing on to the other generation saying thank you, welcome home. This has been truly touching overnight. We've had visitors throughout the night. It slows down at times, the light rain and everything. But most of our veterans are used to some rain when they're out doing things, and I think some of them have had their tears, so maybe the rain helped hide that. It was a way to give them that additional closure that they needed.
6: Chalinor discussed the importance of the wall for local veterans and their families.
7: They needed this. Being here has been instrumental to them, and the fact that they're able to enjoy something that they didn't think they could, that welcome home. It's just this whole week has just been one thing after another, where every time we think we can't see something that's going to be even better than what we've already experienced, it seems to grow more every day.
6: Next news in 1 hour.
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0: Olivia Dean with Man I Need. Just ahead of the 25th anniversary of 9/11, the fire department in New York announced it was adding 36 additional names to its World Trade Center Memorial Wall. Now, these are members who died from illnesses related to their work during rescue and recovery operations. It's just another reminder that the human toll of 9/11 continued long after September 11th of 2001.
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Coming up after Michael Jackson, I'm going to give you some items that were not around on September 11th of 2001. Right now, it's Taylor Swift from Toy Story 5 with I Knew It, I Knew You.

0: There's Michael with Bad. Today is the 25th remembrance of 9/11. And when you look at the footage on all of the specials you probably watch over the weekend, those people were using real cameras, video cameras. We didn't have phones with videos in them. And the world has changed a lot in 25 years. On September 11, 2001, there was no iPhone, no Facebook, no Instagram, no TikTok, no YouTube, no Gmail, no Uber, no Venmo, no FaceTime, no Alexa, no Netflix. Wikipedia was only months old, and Google was only a few years old, and even the iPod had not been announced yet. Isn't that crazy?
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0: That does it for me. I'm John Laurenti, just about to head out the door. I'll be back with you all weekend long. Bring your friends, family, maybe even some strangers, and I'll provide the soundtrack for you. As always, I will leave you with this. One of the things that I remember the most about 9/11 in the days after planes had been grounded was I took a look up at the sky, and I hope you did as well if you're old enough to remember that, because the sky will never, ever be that blue again.
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1: AP News, I'm Marcela Sanchez. Today marks 25 years since the 9/11 attacks. AP correspondent Julie Walker reports on how Americans are marking the anniversary.
2: Friday's milestone anniversary of the September 11, 2001 attacks at the World Trade Center in New York, the Pentagon outside Washington, D.C., and a field in Shanksville, Pennsylvania, where passengers thwarted an attack by bringing down the plane, will bring memorials, wreath-laying, flag-flying, moments of silence, vigils, and readings of victims' names, all in tribute to a day that about half of U.S. adults remember as the most historic event of their lifetime.
3: In the course of history, there are a few moments that divide time into really what came before when you look at what took place that day.
2: That was President Trump earlier in the week. The attacks unfolding in about 90 minutes, but leaving a decades-long trail of consequences from personal grief to far-flung wars. I'm Julie Walker.
1: The attacks began at 8:46 a.m. when hijacked American Airlines Flight 11 struck the North Tower of the World Trade Center. 17 minutes later, the hijacked United Airlines Flight 175 hit the South Tower. President Trump and Vice President J.D. Vance teamed up yesterday to close out the second and final night of the Republicans' midterm convention in Dallas. They implored voters to stick together to save their party's majorities in Congress. Trump organized the convention hoping to rally voters who turn out for him, but not for other candidates.
3: You got to do me the biggest favor you've ever done me. You've got to do this for me. You've got to pretend I'm on the ticket. I'm on the ticket. I'm on the ticket. He's on the ticket.
1: Diesel prices in the U.S. have hit another record, soaring past $6 a gallon on average. This is AP News.
4: I am Sydney Zagalella with WINY News. Putnam's River Fire is returning tonight for a special commemoration of the 25th anniversary of 9/11. The River Fire, located at Rotary Park 18 Kennedy Drive in Putnam, is set to burn from 8 p.m. until 9:30 p.m. with music provided by WINY. The event will begin with a concert featuring the 102nd Army Band Brass Quartet at 6:30 p.m. Special lighting to honor the 25th anniversary of the September 11th attacks will be visible from across Putnam, with two beams of light set to tower above the river. Putnam's Savor the Flavor returns to Putnam this Sunday, September 13th, from 12 to 2 p.m., inviting local chefs, bakers, baristas, and mixologists to showcase their talents, with lemon being this year's signature ingredient. Participating local restaurants will incorporate lemon into entrees, desserts, and beverages, with all proceeds benefiting the IHSP Daily Bread Food Pantry, helping to provide for local families in need. A ballot will be given to those participating in order to be a part of the judging process. WINY spoke to Chairperson Jennifer Bratowski about the event.
5: The most important thing is our flavor is lemon, which we're very excited about. Loves lemon. So we're really excited to see what our 13 restaurants are going to showcase in beverages, desserts, or a main dish.
6: So you get your wristband, you get a little program that also becomes a ballot for you to vote for people's choice. So you get to figure out who you liked best, and we take a vote, and we give really creative awards at the end of the event. Very nice. You stroll along. There is a shuttle service provided by the rec department to take you around to some of the outskirt places. A few that are a little further out will be coming to Main Street, but that'll be all displayed on the day of event.
7: That's great.
5: Some places are still working on what they're actually making, but we have Bill's Bread and Breakfast, Nikki's, Doghouse, Bare Hands Brewery, Courthouse Bar and Grill, Painted Baker, Leona's, Blackstone Stomping Ground, Chubby Dog, Scoop Social, Black Dog, Henry's, and Quarterback Club.
7: Nice.
4: 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A check-in station will be located at 45 Main Street on the day of the event for registration confirmation. The sold-out 42nd annual Day Kimball Hospital Golf Classic will be held today at the Connecticut National Golf Club in Putnam. Generous sponsors and golfers make this event a success each year. Proceeds from this event support continued access to high-quality medical care in northeastern Connecticut by helping to fund technologies, facilities, and care initiatives through Day Kimball. Director of Development for Day Kimball Health, Kristen Willis, talked about the noontime transition at the event during her recent appearance on the WINY Afternoon Show.
7: Willis also talked about what happens at the noontime transition.
8: During our noontime transition, we're going to have the Manchester Bagpipers and Drum Corps back again, and they'll be escorted by the American Legion. It is the Loam Burdick Post from Danielson, the color guard.
7: WYNY will be broadcasting live at the event from 12 noon until 1 p.m. The town of Killingly tells WYNY that Cotton Bridge Road at the Cotton Bridge in Killingly will be closed for through traffic from 9 a.m. until 3 p.m. today due to an under-the-deck inspection of the bridge. Advance notice signs have been placed near the affected areas, and emergency units have been notified of the road closure for route adjustments. Residents are asked to plan their travel routes accordingly. WYNY News Time, 6:06.
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7: Let's take a look at your WYNY forecast with meteorologist Bill Jackman. Today, mostly sunny, high of 75 to 80. Tonight, clear, low 50 to 55. And tomorrow, increasing cloudiness, high near 75. And here at Broadcast House is currently 58 degrees. That's a 6 o'clock report. I am Sydney Zicalella with WINY News. Now it's time to say good morning to Gary O.
9: I pledge allegiance.

0: Isn't it about time for somebody's favorite radio program?
1: Yeah!
2: Well, good morning. How do you do? Lots of surprises are just waiting for you. On your mark, get ready, get set. Now go, go, go, go, because it's time for
3: Gary O.
4: You mean the low life? Man's crazy. Loco, always hanging out around those kinky strip bars. That's, of course, if he's taking his medication. Yes, without it, he could be anywhere, wandering around, talking to the trees. Believe me, this man is a menace. He's always drinking, starting fights.
1: Is this true?
4: Yeah!
3: In the morning,
5: Sydney!
6: Hello.
5: Zicolella! How you doing?
6: I'm doing great.
5: Oh, look outside. Look at the sky right now.
6: I know, it's beautiful.
5: Right? That's pretty cool. Will someone take a photo of that and send it to us? Because I'm kind of busy talking on a microphone right now, but that's a photo-worthy sky right there this morning at 6:08, Friday, the 11th of September. Wow. What a week.
6: Yeah.
5: There's more to come. Incredible turnout last night for the Welcome Home Ceremony for the Wall That Heals. About 350 people last night. It was beautiful. It was just beautiful. It was appropriate. Alan Jocelyn, my neighbor on Grove Street, Vietnam veteran, he was the keynote speaker, told his story, and just edge of the seat, compelling story of what he experienced in Vietnam and who he lost in Vietnam. And he got through it, man, because we were all talking about it, all the planning meetings, and they would say, Alan, you got to get through it okay, and we're all holding him up. And he did a great job. And incredible story, just mind-blowing story, and a real story of what he experienced in Vietnam. Mayor Barney Sine, also a Vietnam veteran, lost people in Vietnam, told that story too. The stories were just, it's crushing just to hear these stories of what these guys, and they were young men experiencing this in Vietnam. And you know, they're in their 70s and 80s now, and it's just, it's with you forever. You know, and it's part of who they are. And they were very generous sharing those stories last night. A lot of tears, a lot of feels, a lot of, well, just the theme is welcome home. You know, the theme for the whole, this whole thing, you know, you plan it and we go over all the logistics and we're going to do this, we're going to do that, and everything's just right. And then whatever happens, happens, and it happens organically. And what has happened here clearly, for this Wall That Heals visit in Putnam is, it's welcome home, Vietnam vets. We're giving you, in our way, the welcome home that you deserve and didn't get 60 years ago, whatever. So, boy, it's really powerful stuff.
6: Yeah.
5: I did a Facebook Live earlier this morning. I stopped by my friend Jason from Abba's Army, pulled an all-nighter. So I saw him at the ceremony last night. He was there for the ceremony with his family. We had a nice chat. Met his family, extended family. Beautiful family, nice people. And I go there this morning, and he's there. He's just wrapping up an all-nighter. He's on till 6 o'clock this morning. Stayed up all night, the Wall That Heals. Said it was, people were visiting till about midnight, a little after midnight, after that, kind of quiet. And it's so incredible down there. You got to go at night. You should go any time of the day. It's great, but at night, it's a sanctuary. It's so solemn. It's so beautiful. The Wall That Heals is open 24 hours a day through Sunday at, closing ceremonies are Sunday at 1:45, 2 o'clock, it's over, break it down, pack it up, and they roll on to the next town. So there's plenty of time to go. Weekend's here. It's Friday. You got weekend plans? Perhaps you could work that into your weekend plans, a visit to the Wall That Heals at Murphy Park, 15 Church Street in Putnam. And God bless all the volunteers. I saw Chief Mike Shabinas, Dayville Fire Company, wrapping up an all-nighter because, you know, they keep emergency personnel on scene 24 hours a day. And just had a chat with him, a little hug this morning. Just kind of saying, okay, I'm going to wrap it up. He says, I'll be back tonight. Just switching shifts and people, 250 volunteers plus helping out at the Wall That Heals. Yesterday, stopped by after I got off the air and kids everywhere, man. The school kids, and the schools have been so supportive. They're bussing them in. I don't know, 900,000 kids came through schools from all over the area. Today they have a full day of schools coming through, students, kids. and teaching them about the Vietnam War and about the 58,281 lives lost in the Vietnam War. So pretty good stuff, man. Yeah. I'm so proud of our town. I'm so proud of our community. And we're getting a lot of talking to Sandy, Sandy Nugent, who is the site coordinator. So she travels with the wall community to community, and we're just blowing her mind on every level, including last night. She said, usually for the welcome home ceremony, 100 people, usually. Here comes Putnam, 350 people. You know, just really knocking it out of the park here. So pretty good stuff. So proud of this and so proud of our town. So today, the 25th anniversary of September 11th. Man, we got a lot of feels going on today, don't
6: we?
5: Wow.
6: Yeah.
5: So where were you? 9/11. How old are
6: you? I wasn't born yet.
5: Really? No kidding. Yeah. What's that like? What's that like to you, 9/11?
6: It's weird. You know, I was just talking to someone about this because growing up in a world post 9/11 and not knowing what it was like before that is a very interesting experience. And not knowing, you know, how so many things changed, not just airports, but how people viewed the United States.
5: Yeah.
6: So
5: obviously, how was it presented to you? And, you know, in what grade did you first remember learning about it? The third grade, fourth grade? When did they start teaching it to you? Do you remember?
6: I think they started teaching it pretty early on. I would say first grade, but more obviously PG. And then as we got older, they got into more detail. But I recently came across a thread online just talking about what people, like what Gen Z doesn't understand about 9/11 if they weren't there. And there's so much that I didn't learn in school that I'm only now learning on my own accord.
5: Give me some examples. Like what kind of stuff?
6: Just details about that day, like about the horrors that went on, you know, like the search dogs getting depressed. And so the firefighters having to hide to make them happy to find people who were alive. I've heard about the sky being insanely blue that day, and just little details like that just really paint a full picture of what that day really was.
5: It was a stunningly beautiful day. It was gorgeous that day, like blue sky, clear skies. It was a lovely, lovely day. So you know, I'm older and live through it, remember all of it. I can minute by minute tell you the whole day. And of course, it was nuts here being on radio because it was just, we just went all 9/11. We had all these news feeds coming in, and we were just switching from feed to feed, from AP to NBC to CBS, because information was slow coming in as we were trying to figure out what happened. It was all news. I think we were 24 hours of news for 2 days, maybe 3 days. I do remember here that about 11:30, 12 noon, the phone calls started coming in from churches. Could you announce that church is having a vigil tonight at 7 o'clock? And we would announce that and work that into the news that day. And that kept, you know, more and more churches. So I think about 2 in the afternoon, I said, we got to go broadcast live from one of these vigils. So I called St. Mary's. Who was it? It was Father, what was his name? Anyway, I just called him up. I said, hey, we want to come broadcast. We were announcing St. Mary's was having a vigil at 7 p.m. So I said, we want to come broadcast live. We want to put that vigil on the air tonight. He said, yeah, sure. So we were out there setting up the sound in the church in the afternoon, and at 7 o'clock, after a day of nonstop news coverage, we never played a song. We just did news all day, and it was horrific. And after a day of horror all day, at 7 o'clock, we cut from that. Let's go live to St. Mary Church, and we put that out in the air. Wow, just getting choked up telling you that story now. I haven't thought about that in a long time. So it was just touching, you know, in the middle of all this horror, we just stopped and prayed. And I do remember that as a country, we prayed. And, we're all together. So, wow. That was 25 years ago. And today, September 11th, we are having a special event tonight at Rotary Park. We have a river fire at 8 p.m. And We're going to burn the fires from 8 to 9:30. And we're bringing in the big lights. We're going to have towering two twin beams of light towering over Putnam tonight. You'll be able to see it for miles and miles around. And that's what we're doing tonight. We hold him down. There's a concert at 6:30 with the 102nd Army Band, Connecticut National Guard, the Brass Quintet. They'll be there on the bandstand at 6:30. River Fire, 8 to 9:30. Come out, see it, take pictures, share pictures. I'd really love to see pictures from far away, too. If you live up on a hill somewhere, you live up on a hill in Woodstock or something, or out in Pomfret, send us photos of the beams of light over Putnam. It'll be pretty good. Can't wait to see the beams of light, too. From the wall, that's going to be a great photo. From the wall that heals, we're trying to figure out exactly what direction. I think if you're standing center wall, it'll probably be off to the left a little bit. And looking forward to that as well.
6: Yeah.
5: So, wow, boy, what a week, huh?
6: Jeez. Yeah, a lot of emotions this week.
5: Yeah. So, hey, you got some news over there?
6: Of course I do.
5: I knew it. I knew you would. What's happening in the newsroom, Sydney?
6: Of course. So, like we've been saying, special Putnam River Fire commemorating 9/11 tonight. That's going to be beautiful. I can't wait to see. Governor Lamont is also directing all flags to be flown at half-staff today for the 25th anniversary.
5: Nice.
6: The 42nd annual Dave Kimball Health Golf Classic is being held today at the Connecticut National Golf Club, Putnam.
5: All right.
6: Putnam Savor the Flavor is also returning this Saturday, 12 to 2. Paddle for Hope is set to be held Sunday at Riverside Park in Brooklyn. It's raising funds for Neighbors Against Cancer.
5: Yeah.
6: And lastly, changes to the proposed winter operations ordinance and Killingly, they're passed unanimously on Tuesday night's meeting.
5: Wow. You got a lot.
6: Yeah.
5: And also, you mentioned Dave Kimball. I almost forgot. I'm out there broadcasting live today, too. I got a live broadcast at 12 noon today from Connecticut National Golf Club for the Centerville Bank Dave Kimball Golf Classic. So we're doing that this afternoon. So the morning show, live broadcast from the golf tournament, 12 noon, River Fire tonight. And tomorrow night, the Agent Orange ceremony at 7:30 at Murphy Park and the Waller Hill. Kind of a busy weekend.
6: It is a busy weekend.
5: Wow. Okay.
6: All right. And lastly, just a reminder, the town of Killingly told us that Cotton Bridge will be closed today. That's happening from 9 a.m. until 3 p.m.
5: All right.
6: So just a reminder for folks out there. That's all I got for in here. Who you got coming in today?
5: Putnam Business Association coming in at 7 o'clock. Ellis Tech Eagle Edge, first episode for the new year today at 7:25. Ken Dexter, Putnam Fish and Game. He'll be here at 7:30. Big events coming up. Remember When? Got the whole crew at 8:20 this morning. Kyle Rickey on Sports. Tune in this morning when Kyle Rickey says,

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1: What a guy.
0: Okay. Thanks for that, Kyle. All right. Let's light this candle. It's the morning show from WINY, 1350
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0: That's Alicia Keys from WINY. Man, I did not mean to make myself cry here this morning. I'm very sorry, but trying to keep it together here. All right. Hey, let's wake up, gang. You know what? It's Friday morning.
1: So, another Friday is upon us.
2: Yeah, baby.
3: TGIF. Thank God it's Friday.
0: We got a beautiful day today. It's going to be lovely, mostly sunny, and a high 75 to 80. Beautiful morning, beautiful sky. Sydney just told me someone called in. Thank you. And they heard us talking about the sky. And I guess they're sending us some photographs, and we're going to share them. Thank you so much for that. We appreciate that. It's 9/11 day today, as you already know. It's National Days of Prayer and Remembrance. It's Patriot Day and National Day of Service and Remembrance. Today is Make Your Bed Day. It's Dog Walker Appreciation Day. It's Hot Cross Bun Day. Today we're broadcasting live at Dade Kimball, Centerville Bank, Dade Kimball Golf Classic, Connecticut National Golf Club. Two sessions. There's a morning session, an afternoon session. If you're playing golf today, you're going to have a great day for golf. We'll be out there broadcasting live starting at 12 noon at Connecticut National Golf Course. We'll see you out there. Tonight, River Fire will be providing the music for the River Fire tonight in downtown Putnam, lighting the fires at 8 p.m. The fires will burn from 8 until 9:30. Karen O has a special playlist. We were working on it late last night, and it's going to be fantastic. And the big lights, the gigantic lights over Putnam tonight. You'll see them from miles around. Please take photos, send them in. We'll love to share them. And that's all happening tonight. We'll start with a concert at 6:30 from the Connecticut Army National Guard, 102nd Army Brass Quintet at 6:30 at Rotary Park. Bring a blanket, bring a lawn chair. We'll see you there tonight. All right, coming up this morning on the morning show, we've got a $10 gift card to the 4G's restaurant. All that plus...
4: What famous date shall I set it to today, Mr. Peabody?
0: Your highlights in history. Here we go. September 11th on this date in 2001. Nearly 3,000 people were killed as 19 Al-Qaeda hijackers seized control of four jetliners, sending two of the planes into New York's World Trade Center, one into the Pentagon in Arlington, Virginia, and the fourth into a field in western Pennsylvania. It remains the deadliest terror attack in history. On this date in 1789, Alexander Hamilton was appointed the first U.S. Secretary of the Treasury. Jeez, someone should write a play about that. On this date in 1941, groundbreaking took place for the Pentagon. Celebrity birthday, Scott Patterson, 68, Tommy Shaw, 73, Harry Connick Jr., 59. 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
5: The forecast for northeastern Connecticut, mostly sunny today, 75 to 80. Clear tonight, 50 to 55. Increased clouds tomorrow, 75. Sunday showers, thunderstorms, the rain heavy at times, 75 to 80. And Monday, mostly sunny, 75. Tuesday, sunny, highs of 70 to 75. Midweek Wednesday, mostly sunny, 80. And partly sunny Thursday, 75 to near 80. This is WINY meteorologist Bill Jackson.
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1: Good morning. It's 6:28, time for sports. And here he is, Mr. Kyle Rickey.
2: Gary, Arena Sabalenka moved a win away from her third straight U.S. Open title, beating Jessica Pegula 7-5, 6-2. Sabalenka blasted her way out of what was a dead-even match for most of the first set, pouncing on Pegula's second serves and turning the second set into perhaps the most impressive stretch of tennis in the tournament. The number one seed will face the number two seed, Alina Rybakina, or number four, Coco Gauff, on Saturday, needing a victory to become the first player to win three in a row in Flushing Meadows since Serena Williams from 2012 to 2014. Atlanta Falcons quarterback Tua Tagovailoa left practice on Thursday with an oblique injury. Tagovailoa bent over in obvious discomfort after throwing a pass during a portion of practice that was open to the media and grabbed his right side. He dropped to the ground for a few seconds before getting up and trying to shake off the injury. It's unclear if he returned to practice. Tagovailoa's first game with the Falcons is at Pittsburgh this Sunday. Seattle Seahawks head coach Mike McDonald said quarterback Sam Darnold's hip injury appears to be muscle-related, and his status for next week's game in Arizona is yet to be determined. Darnold was injured on Seattle's first series of Wednesday night's game against the New England Patriots. Darnold was sacked by New England's Dremont Jones and shortly thereafter limped off the field and did not return. And locally, the Killingley football team lost to Sheehan High School last night, 40-6. Also yesterday, the Killingley High School girls soccer team lost to E.O. Smith, 8-0. And the Turtelot boys soccer team defeated Plainfield 1-0. Anthony Machado scored the game's lone goal. I'm Kyle Rickey, WINY Sports.
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8: 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Putnam's River Fire is returning tonight for a special commemoration of the 25th anniversary of 9/11. The River Fire, located at Rotary Park, 18 Kennedy Drive in Putnam, is set to burn from 8 p.m. until 9:30 p.m. with music provided by WINY. The event will begin with a concert featuring the 102nd Army Band Brass Quartet at 6:30 p.m. Special lighting to honor the 25th anniversary of the September 11th attacks will be visible from across Putnam, with two beams of light set to tower above the river. Governor Lamont is directing all flags to be flown at half-staff today in observance of the 25th anniversary of 9/11, according to an announcement released on Wednesday afternoon. Governor Lamont is directing U.S. and state flags in Connecticut to be lowered to half-staff from sunrise to sunset in remembrance of the nearly 3,000 people who were killed in the 2001 terrorist attacks on the United States. In accordance with the directives, flags should be at half-staff on the Connecticut State Capitol building and all other state-operated buildings, grounds, and facilities statewide. Businesses, schools, municipalities, and any other private entities and government subdivisions are encouraged to lower their flags for the same duration of time. Since no flag should fly higher than the U.S. flag, all other flags, including state, municipal, corporate, or otherwise, should also be lowered. Additionally, Governor Lamont announced that the state will illuminate the Pearl Harbor Memorial Bridge and the parking structure at the Stanford Transportation Center in red, white, and blue lights beginning at dusk this evening in recognition of the anniversary. Connecticut's official memorial honoring the victims of the attacks is located on a peninsula at Sherwood Island State Park in Westport, where on a clear day, the Manhattan skyline can be viewed across Long Island Sound. The memorial features stone engraved with the names of the 161 people with ties to Connecticut who were killed in the attacks. The state park was chosen as the site for the memorial because it is the location where many Connecticut residents gathered to observe the smoke and devastation on Lower Manhattan from across Long Island Sound in the hours immediately following that morning. Additionally, the site was used in days following by the Connecticut National Guard as a staging area for Connecticut's relief efforts to New York City. The town of Killingly tells WINY that Cotton Bridge Road at the Cotton Bridge in Killingly will be closed for through traffic from 9 a.m. until 3 p.m. on Friday, September 11th, due to an under-the-deck inspection of the bridge. Advance notice signs have been placed near the affected areas, and emergency units have been notified of the road closure for route adjustments. Residents are asked to plan their travel routes accordingly. WINY News Time, 6:36.
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8: Let's take a look at your WINY forecast with meteorologist Bill Jackman. Today, mostly sunny, high of 75 to 80. Tonight, clear, low 50 to 55. And tomorrow, increasing cloudiness, high near 75. And here at Broadcast House is currently 58 degrees. 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I am Sydney Zicalella with WINY News. 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
9: You might recognize this song as performed by Jefferson Airplane in a little rockumentary called Give Me Shelter about the Rolling Stones and their nightmare at Altamont. Tonight, it's my turn.

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0: Yeah! In the morning.
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3: Yeah! Birthdays, here we go.
4: Happy birthday. Happy birthday.
5: Happy birthday.
3: All right, gang, we got birthdays here today for Christine Sad from Thompson. 44 years old today from Mom George and Babby and Audrey Place from Putnam. It's your birthday.
4: Happy birthday. Happy birthday.
5: Happy birthday.
3: Yes, happy birthday again. Celebrating birthdays. Christine Sad from Thompson, 44 from Mom George and Bobby. Did I say Babby? I think it's Bobby. Audrey Place from Putnam. Lots of love from George, Bobby, Christine, and your sister Paula. Have a great day today.
6: Happy
3: birthday. We also have an anniversary today. It's for Scott and Jessica Jellison from Pomfret. And here's a special song that we made just for you. Let's listen.
7: Happy anniversary to you.
8: Oh, that's beautiful.
7: Happy anniversary to you.
8: We spared no expense.
7: Happy anniversary,
8: dear Scott and Jessica Jellison.
7: Happy anniversary to you.
3: Right, isn't that beautiful?
6: Yes. Wow.
3: I tell you what, man. We will jump through hoops for our listeners right there, and that's proof of it right there with our anniversary song. Scott and Jess, have a great day. Lots of love from Dad and Lisa. It's your anniversary. Okay, wow, Friday, September 11th. Got a lot going on, a lot to unpack today. All right, so you've been talking about it in the news. Tonight's a special event in Putnam. We're having a river fire, a 9/11 river fire. Starts at 8 o'clock. Fires will burn until 9:30. The big lights, twin towering beams over Putnam. You'll see it for 15, 20 miles away. Come down and experience it at Rotary Park in Putnam. Music provided by WINY. It's going to be spectacular. Prior to the river fire, we have a concert. The 102nd Army Brass Quintet performing on the bandstand at Rotary Park. That starts at 6:30. Bring a blanket, bring a lawn chair. Watch the concert, then turn your chair towards the river and enjoy the river fire and the music and the incredible lighting. What's happening tonight? The Wall That Heals, open 24 hours a day through Sunday. Saturday night, tomorrow night, starting at 7:30, it's the Agent Orange Candlelight Vigil. 7:30 tomorrow night, we'll be out there broadcasting live at that event. Would rather that you came down and experienced it yourself. They got candle. They provide the candles and everything. So that's happening Saturday at 7:30. Closing ceremonies are Sunday at 1:45. This weekend, you got the weekend off. Carve out a little time. Head out to the Wall That Heals, Murphy Park, 15 Keats Street in Putnam. It's some magic, man. It's just absolute magic that is happening in Putnam for the Wall That Heals. It's especially beautiful at night. It's like a sanctuary down there. It's just incredible. So that's happening. Today we're doing a live broadcast at Connecticut National Golf Course. Golfers, you got a great day for golf when there's a ton of people golfing. Today's one of those days where if you try to call someone, it'll be, I'm away from my desk right now, but your message is very important to me. Really, what they should say is, I'm goofing off on that golf course today. But anyway, you're not going to be able to reach anyone today because everyone's golfing. They have a morning wave going on, I think about 7:30, and then an afternoon session, full boat. And it's going to be spectacular. We'll be out there at 12 noon, broadcasting live, tell you all about it. Good stuff. Big fundraiser for Dave Kimball Hospital. Centerville Bank, Dave Kimball Golf Classic. We'll be out there today, 12 noon to 1 p.m., broadcasting live, Connecticut National Golf Course. Tonight, of course, the River Fire. Saturday night, broadcasting live at the Candlelight Vigil, Agent Orange at the Wall That Heals. And, of course, Sunday, closing ceremonies. So, wow, it's a pretty busy weekend. What are you doing this weekend?
6: So, it's actually my birthday weekend.
3: Come on! Really? When's your birthday?
6: September 13th.
3: Sunday's your birthday.
6: Yes.
3: Happy birthday, Sydney.
6: Thank you.
3: So, special plans? What are you doing?
6: Yeah. So, I have plans to go out to this place called Level 99 in Providence.
3: Nice.
6: With some friends. It's basically like a huge building full of a ton of like mini games, both physical and mental. You have like mind games, puzzles, and you got obstacle courses. There's a full bar and restaurant in there.
3: Nice.
6: Pretty cool. So I'm planning on doing that. And then going out to eat with my partner at some point. And then a little celebration with my family as well. So I'm seeing all of them.
3: I love hearing about your comings and goings because my takeaway is you're close with your family.
6: Yes, I am.
3: I love that so much.
6: Yes.
3: I love when people are close with their families. Do you have brothers and sisters?
6: I do.
3: Yeah. I tell people all the time, love your siblings. Yeah, you're going to fight from time to time, but get over it. You know,
6: yeah.
3: You got to love your family, man. You got to love your brothers and sisters and parents if you have them. Because you'll miss them when they're gone. I know I do every day.
6: Yeah.
3: And yeah, you should be. That's good. That's real. I love to hear that.
6: Yeah.
3: God bless you. That's healthy. That's good stuff. And a good example for others. Love your family. You've had a fight. You got to make up, man. You got to get over it.
6: Yeah.
3: And you got to move on. So that's really, really good. I'm happy for you. Happy birthday.
6: Thank you.
3: How old are you going to be?
6: I'm going to be 22.
3: 22. My God. I got ties older than you, kid. I got bunions older than you, kid. Oh, man. But it was really interesting earlier to hear your perspectives, too, on 9/11. You know?
6: Absolutely.
3: You learned it in school.
6: Yeah.
3: You were not born yet. So it's very interesting perspective. I got to tell you, though, one thing with 9/11, and I know it's going to happen, and I understand why. I don't have to see those planes crashing into the building again. I don't have to see it again. I can't even imagine how many times I've seen that video. They keep rolling that video over and over again. Probably seen it 1,000 times, you know.
6: Yeah.
3: I don't have to see that again. I'm not saying that you should not see it. I think you should to understand what happened. But I think after about the 1,000th time, I think I'm good.
6: Right.
3: Because when I see that video, and just to remind me, it's not an action movie. That's real. And when you see that video, the plane slamming into the building, World Trade Towers, hundreds of people just died, and that's what you're watching over and over and over and over again. I don't have to watch it anymore. I just don't. But it'll happen. It'll be there. And if you're learning about it, you should see it.
6: I have heard people say that if you really want to know what it was like that day, that you should watch one of the day shows, morning shows, like in full, from before it happened to when it happened, when people were realizing that it was happening, and then what happened afterwards, because it really is just showing all the motions.
3: Yep. And in real time, and it's raw, it's real. And then afterward, there were documentaries and productions that came out, you know, months after the event. The one that touched me was, I forget the name of it, there was several of them. But they were just going through the messages that, you know, the answering machine messages, and families, you know, people were like, they knew they were on a hijacked plane. They knew what was going on.
6: Yeah.
3: And they're like, they're leaving messages. People leaving messages. They're in the tower and they can't get out and it's on fire. And they're calling and leaving messages telling their families they love them. So that's, I think it's important to watch that stuff too. I'm sure it's still out there. So,
6: oh, it is.
3: Have you seen any of that stuff?
6: I have. I've tried to purposely delve into that stuff a little bit, just because I want to have a better understanding of that day.
3: So, anyway, 25 years ago, wow. And tonight we'll do our event here in Putnam, and a lot of stuff to unpack here.
6: Yeah.
3: A lot of stuff you forgot about, too. And it's all coming back here today. All right. Big day here today. Friday, the 11th of September. And Sydney doing a great job filling in for Bean this week. And I really love working with you. Thank you.
6: Thank you.
3: All right. And happy birthday to you. I hope you have a beautiful weekend.
6: I will.
3: All right. We're going to take a break. Your forecast and sports coming up and your chance to win. Don't go away.
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18: The forecast for northeastern Connecticut, mostly sunny today, 75 to 80. Clear tonight, 50 to 55. Increased clouds tomorrow, 75. Sunday showers, thunderstorms, the rain heavy at times, 75 to 80. And Monday, mostly sunny, 75. Tuesday, sunny, highs of 70 to 75. Midweek Wednesday, mostly sunny, 80. And partly sunny Thursday, 75 to near 80. This is WINY. Meteorologist Bill Jack Clement.
17: At Broadcast House, it's 63 degrees. W-I-N-Y.
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20: Gary Arena Sabalenka moved the win away from her third straight U.S. Open title, beating Jessica Pegula 7-5, 6-2. Sabalenka blasted her way out of what was a dead-even match for most of the first set, pouncing on Pegula's second serves and turning the second set into perhaps the most impressive stretch of tennis in the tournament. The number one seed will face the number two seed, Alina Rybakina, or number four, Coco Gauff, on Saturday, needing a victory to become the first player to win three in a row in Flushing Meadows since Serena Williams from 2012 to 2014. Atlanta Falcons quarterback Tua Tagovailoa left practice on Thursday with an oblique injury. Tagovailoa bent over in obvious discomfort after throwing a pass during a portion of practice that was open to the media and grabbed his right side. He dropped to the ground for a few seconds before getting up and trying to shake off the injury. It's unclear if he returned to practice. Tagovailoa's first game with the Falcons is at Pittsburgh this Sunday. Seattle Seahawks head coach Mike McDonald said quarterback Sam Darnold's hip injury appears to be muscle-related, and his status for next week's game in Arizona is yet to be determined. Darnold was injured on Seattle's first series of Wednesday night's game against the New England Patriots. Darnold was sacked by New England's Dremont Jones and shortly thereafter limped off the field and did not return. And locally, the Killingly football team lost to Sheehan High School last night, 40-6. Also yesterday, the Killingly High School girls soccer team lost to E.O. Smith, 8-0. And the Turtle Lot boys soccer team defeated Plainfield 1-0. Anthony Machado scored the game's lone goal. I'm Kyle Rickey, WINY Sports.
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22: All right, gang, here's the deal. I got a $10 gift card, 4Gs Restaurant, 305 Hartford Pike, Route 101 in Dayville. Good food, great people. They're always having fun. Place is always packed, right? Ever notice that? Oh, they're partying. They're outside under the pergola, and they're eating, and someone's playing music, and they're laughing and having fun. Inside is packed. They got a big craft fair happening there, too, this Saturday. And they're very, very good partners with Neighbors Against Cancer. There's just always something big happening there. Good place. Ronnie, you got a good thing going on there. $10 gift card to the 4G's restaurant. And I'm going to make it easy. I'll take caller 5 right now. 860-928-1350. Just be caller 5. And we're going to hook you up. Let's go.
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22: Let's meet our winner. You caller 5. You win! Hey, who's this? Hello? Hi, are you there? Wow, he was there. Now he's gone. Let's go to another phone. They're gone. Hi, you're on the air. Would you like to win a prize?
1: I would love to win a prize.
22: Well, I'll tell you what. Your caller, I guess technically 7 at this point. And you're the winner. Who's this?
1: Jay Cambra.
22: What's your name again?
1: Jay Cambra.
22: Jay, how you doing, brother?
1: Good, yourself?
22: Awesome. Where are you calling us from?
1: Wichita this morning.
22: All right, Jay. Nice to hear from you. Got a $10 gift card to the 4G's restaurant.
4: Excellent!
22: Jay Cambra. You're all hooked up, my friend. Thank you for listening and thank you for calling. Have a great day, my friend.
1: You also.
22: Jay's our winner. It's 6:58. Good morning.
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24: AP News, I'm Marcela Sanchez. Americans are marking 25 years since the September 11th attacks. Today's milestone anniversary will bring memorial rituals. For others, it's an occasion for private reflection, or in many schools, education about the attack that unfolded in a single morning but left nearly 3,000 dead and a decades-long trail of aftermath from personal grief to far-flung wars. The AP's Lisa Dwyer reports on how Americans view what happened on 9/11.
25: A new poll finds that the September 11th, 2001 attacks are still among the most significant historical events in many Americans' lives. About half of U.S. adults consider what happened that day to be one of the most pivotal events they've lived through 25 years later. Even with other recent events such as the 2008 financial crisis, the COVID pandemic, and presidential elections, 9/11 stands out for its lasting impact. About two-thirds say it affected the country a great deal or quite a bit, while the vast majority of Americans remember where they were when they heard the news about the attacks. Only about 1 in 10 plan to commemorate Friday's anniversary. I'm Lisa Dwyer.
24: Two officials say Yemen's Iranian-backed Houthi rebels have captured a strategic island in the Bab el-Mandeb Strait at the entrance of the Red Sea. A Houthi broadcaster says Saudi Arabia responded with airstrikes on an airport in the key port city of Mocha, which the Houthis seized yesterday. There were no immediate reports of damage or deaths. California Governor Gavin Newsom has signed a sweeping package of laws aimed at protecting children from the risks of technology, including social media and AI chatbots. The laws would penalize large social media companies of up to $1 million per child if they are found negligent of harming children. This is AP News.
2: I am Sydney Zagalala with WINY News, brought to you by Putnam Chrysler Dodge Jeep Ram at the corner of Routes 44 and 21 in Putnam. Putnam's River Fire is returning tonight for a special commemoration of the 25th anniversary of 9/11. The River Fire, located at Rotary Park, 18 Kennedy Drive in Putnam, is set to burn from 8 p.m. until 9:30 p.m. with music provided by WINY. The event will begin with a concert featuring the 102nd Army Band Brass Quartet at 6:30 p.m. Special lighting to honor the 25th anniversary of the September 11th attacks will be visible from across Putnam, with two beams of light set to tower above the river. Changes to the proposed winter operations ordinance in the town of Killingly were passed unanimously at Tuesday night's town council meeting. The changes to the ordinance were made to address two primary operational and public safety issues, which were identified by staff, including obstructions in the public right-of-way that impede snow and ice removal, most notably from garbage and recycling containers, basketball hoops, or other recreational equipment. Additionally, the scope of town-assisted sidewalk clearing during high-volume snow events. The change will shift from a town-wide approach to prioritized areas only. Amendments to the ordinance aim to clarify property owner responsibilities and establish clear removal and enforcement tools, including fines and removal of the items at the owner's expense. New language requires containers to be kept out of the roadway during snow and ice operations. Residents are also responsible for clearing a space for these containers if driveway placement blocks access. The change explicitly states that the town will not be responsible for replacement or damages. Enforcement will now include a $100 penalty per day for non-compliance and allows the town the authority to remove any containers left in the right-of-way and charge the owner with storage and disposal costs. The rationale behind these changes states that containers are left at the curb or in the travelway and are forcing plow operators to veer away, skip sections, and increase risk of damage. Property owners remain fully responsible for clearing sidewalks within their property within 24 hours of a snow ice event and maintain a 36-inch clear pathway. Failure to do so can result in a $100 per day penalty. Town-assisted clearing is now discretionary and limited to the most significant events. According to the town, issues during previous storms prompted the ordinance subcommittee to propose changes over three separate meetings. After her husband passed away, Bev Champney woke up one day and decided she needed to buy a kayak. There was no rhyme or reason, but she was determined. Her journey began with the joy of kayaking and working with the 501c3 group, Neighbors Against Cancer. She explained during her recent appearance on the WYNY Afternoon Show. This Sunday, September 13th, is an opportunity for the community to get involved. On Sunday, kayakers can meet at Riverside Park, located at 26 Greenway Drive in Brooklyn. Registration begins at 8:30 a.m. Pre-registration is not required, nor is there a registration fee. 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
2: Let's take a look at your WINY forecast with meteorologist Bill Jackman. Today, mostly sunny, high of 75 to 80. Tonight, clear, low 50 to 55. And tomorrow, increasing cloudiness, high near 75. And here at Broadcast House is currently 58 degrees. That's the 7 o'clock report brought to you by Putnam Chrysler Dodge Jeep Ram at the corner of Routes 44 and 21 in Putnam. I am Sydney Zagalella with WINY News. 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
22: Great job, Sydney, sitting in for Isaac Bean, and a pleasure to work with you, and happy birthday. Sydney's birthday is on Sunday the 13th. 7:07, this is Community Radio, where you're the star. 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They sponsor this segment, and we just love them. I'm very enthusiastic about the Putnam Business Association. Just love it. And we got some great leaders, too. One of them happens to be here today, Andy Morrison. He's on the executive committee, also the owner of Real Custom Training. Andy, good morning to you.
11: Good morning, Gary.
22: How you doing, brother?
11: Good. Happy to be here. Yeah, how are you?
22: Good. Hey, were the kids, you have two daughters, Putnam Elementary School, did they come out to wave the flags at the procession for the wall that heals coming to town?
11: They did, yeah. I saw some of the organizers this week, and I told them, I said, you guys did a great job integrating the schools. My kids know all about it. They've been talking about it leading up to it. They talked about the procession that came through and going down to it, and I've been really impressed with how much they got the kids involved.
22: It's really cool. And I think you've heard the stories. I mean, the kids turning out for that all along the route, mm-hmm. not just Putnam kids, but from all the towns, they had everybody crying. All those big, burly bikers, man, on their Harleys and their leathers, they're pulling in, and they got tears in their eyes,
11: man. The kids will do that.
22: Yeah, they'll do that.
11: They get me at least once a week.
22: Yeah.
11: You know, they do.
22: So it's cool that your kids participated in that,
11: yeah,
22: too.
11: Yeah, they'll remember. I think they made it a big, think it's going to be etched in their memories.
22: That's
11: they're going to
22: cool.
11: remember when the wall that heals
22: came down. It's important to remember that stuff. There's a lot to remember, and, that's the Vietnam War so long ago. Today, the 25th anniversary of 9/11, mm-hmm. more things to remember. And it's cool to got to learn, and there's different ways to teach, and that was one of them. So anyway, a little off track there. Sorry about that. So we get together a couple of times a month with the Putnam Business Association. We put some shine on your members. Who'd you bring today?
11: So today I'm happy to bring and introduce Dave Pomes, who's representing the Verizon branch in Putnam.
22: Former drummer rock star David Pomes.
11: Current drummer rock star. I just learned. Although he's the first drummer I've ever met who's not silently tapping a beat with his fingers.
22: That's true. David, good morning to
12: you. Good morning, Gary.
22: So before we break it down with Wireless Zone, we're going to talk about that today, members of the Putnam Business Association. If you don't know, Dave, if you know, you know. If not, you were a drummer back in '70s on a big scale.
12: I played with a band out of Boston. The name of the band was the John Butcher Axis, and we got very, very lucky very early in our career, and I got to tour with a lot of big names.
22: Go ahead, drop the names. Don't hold back.
12: Jay Giles Band, Tina Turner, Allman Brothers Band, Thin Lizzy. I had a ball.
22: You opened for them?
12: We did.
22: In huge venues.
12: And Gary, I got to be honest with you, the very first time I played in a big venue was the Providence Civic Center.
22: Yeah. Frank J. Russo presents.
12: Right. And I got up on the stage, and we played our first song, and we heard nothing. Mm-hmm. And I'm like, oh my God, they don't like us. And then all of a sudden, the applause hit us.
22: Yeah.
12: It takes 2 or 3 seconds to get to the stage. It was one of the coolest things I've ever done in my life. I still get goosebumps thinking about it.
22: I might have seen you. We went to a lot of concerts at the Providence Civic Center over the years.
12: There was a show in Providence called the Summer Jam. It started at 11 o'clock in the morning, ended at 11 o'clock that evening.
22: Yeah.
12: There were 8 or 9 bands. I mean, Blackmore's Rainbow was there. Sweet. Fog had opened the show.
22: Yeah.
12: My band was there. It was just phenomenal. Yeah. A lot of fun.
22: So when you see David Pomes around town or you're over at the Wireless Zone,
3: You got a serious, the guy's got his rock and roll drummer chops and great stories to tell. Thanks for letting me take a side trip. I appreciate
12: that. No worries.
3: So a wireless zone, 207 Kennedy Drive, Riverfront Commons in Putnam. I'm going to hold up my phone right here from the wireless zone. That's it. Every single cell phone is from the wireless zone. I've been a customer there for, I don't know, 90s maybe?
12: And Gary, when I took the job, I was just absolutely amazed at the amount of people who actually have phones and, more importantly, don't know how to use them. Mm. And that's what we're there for. We're more than a phone store. We're there as customer service. We're there to help people. We want to take care of the problems. More importantly, we want to make friends.
3: Is a customer like me frustrating? Because on technology, I'm surrounded with technology in my office, in my life, obviously, and I love it. I love the technology. But when something goes wrong, I go from zero to flipping out in 0.5 seconds.
12: You know, we were just having that conversation.
11: Yeah, I just do that.
12: Before we came on.
3: But here, I'm like, come on, just work. I'm paying everything. And I know what it all costs, and I'm happy to pay it, but just work. And that's where you guys like calm. You guys are like, I'm going to calm you down. You don't say calm down, but you are calm, which calms me down. You get that all day, right?
12: Oh, yeah, you have to be. And 99% of the time, it's human error.
3: Yeah.
12: You know, you did something, you inadvertently pressed a button that you shouldn't have, and we can figure it out relatively quick.
3: It blows my mind how fast you figure it
12: out.
3: We
12: try hard.
3: I've walked in your store, and the guy goes, yeah, bing, bang, boom, done. And I'm like, oh, thank you. You're like a miracle man. Thank you. Can I get you coffee or something? You know, and you do it all day.
12: It took me a few months to get to that point, but yeah, I can do that now.
3: But that's customer service. And you know, you can buy a phone there's a lot of places to buy a phone, a lot of ways to buy a phone. So why do you go to the wireless zone to buy a phone? I think we're kind of getting there right now with the customer service.
12: Because of customer service. That is our main objective. Our sales reps, the very first thing on their mind is to lower the customer's bill if at all possible. That's what we look to do. Actually, when we get into the accounts, that's what we're looking to do. We're trying to find a way to lower someone's bill, give them the best bang for the buck, so to speak.
3: Mm-hmm.
12: And 9.5 out of 10 times we can do that.
3: So I like to ask when I talk to people from the wireless zone, I always like to ask, what's in your pocket? I'm doing the iPhone.
11: Oh, yeah.
3: What are you doing?
11: Who are you wearing?
3: Yeah.
11: Yeah.
3: What's in your pocket?
11: Andy? It's a Samsung Galaxy.
3: Yep.
11: That's all I know.
3: Okay.
11: But I love it. So we were just talking about the trend. I got this years ago because I'll hold on to a phone forever. But at the time, I would pull this out and people would be like, oh, Andy, you brought your tablet with you. It was considered like a really big screen.
3: Yeah, yeah.
11: But now we were just talking. That's the trend now. Now they're making the foldable phones are going to be the next big thing.
3: So, Dave, you can have any phone you want. What phone's in your pocket?
12: I have an iPhone 16, actually. I got that phone before I went to work for him.
3: Yeah.
12: But I've really been eyeballing this new model that's coming out in a few days.
3: Yeah.
12: It's going to be fantastic.
3: What are some of the people, they walk through the door, and I would imagine a lot of people know what they want. What's the most popular phones these days? What are you selling the most of?
12: It's probably a 50-50 split between iPhone and Galaxies.
3: Is it really?
12: Yeah, there are some people who are just staunch Galaxy buyers. Yeah. That's what they want.
3: Yeah, yeah.
11: Because it's what I know. Yeah. I'll pick up my wife's iPhone and I feel lost.
12: One thing I might want to add is as the phone gets older and the company starts sending software updates, the language in the update is too advanced for the phone to understand. Mm-hmm. So the phone can't take the update and eventually it stops working.
3: Yeah.
12: So it's time.
11: I'll get there, yeah.
3: So give us some tips. What are some of the dumb things that we do with the phones that, like skipping updates, for example? I mean, this auto updates, I guess. It'll tell me in the morning, hey, it updated.
12: The biggest thing that we see, believe it or not, is people playing games, people downloading virus protection, people downloading cleaner apps. Mm-hmm. Those are some of the things you want to avoid because they create viruses. They do. And oddly enough, once you get one virus, they multiply like bunnies. It's just one after another. I had a guy with a phone. I swear it took me 2 hours to clean it. Yeah, it's amazing.
3: So stay away from apps that say we'll clean your phone from viruses.
12: Cleaner apps, virus protection. You don't need it. Your phone already has one.
3: Okay.
12: So at that point, stay away from that stuff.
3: Yeah.
12: But if you do, we'll fix it.
3: Yeah. How about caring for phones? Should you pick the lint out of the out of all the jacks and plugs from time to time? I mean, they get kind of grungy, right? I mean, I like these Pelican cases.
12: That's what I have.
3: I like the Pelican case. It costs a little more, but it's really rugged, and it's got a cover. It's got a cover over over this thing there, that little... what's the technical phrase?
12: That's your charging port. That's your charging port, and that's a good idea, Gary, to cover that.
3: Because otherwise, it just gets loaded up with lint and stuff from your pocket and crumbs.
12: That'll prevent the phone from charging, believe me.
3: Right? Oh, gosh.
12: But those are some of the things that you see on a daily basis, you know.
3: So you repair, too. Repair is huge there, and not just phones. Tell me about that. What's going on in the back room?
12: We don't repair phones any longer. We used to.
3: Oh, I thought you did. I'm sorry.
12: No. But a big part of my program is when people come in with broken screen protectors, for example. We sell you the first screen protector at full price, and then going forward, as long as you have your phone, as long as that protector is available, we only charge you $10 to replace it.
3: I always get the extra thing. I don't know what you do. You treat it or something before.
12: Liquid glass.
3: Yeah, I always get that.
12: Smart.
3: And a good case.
12: Case, liquid glass, screen protectors, camera protectors now are getting big. They're only $20, and they protect the camera. It's really a good idea. Because those lenses get scratched. Look at the way your phone is right now.
3: Yeah.
12: You know, it's upside down. It's on the lenses. So.
3: Yep.
12: You got to be cognizant of that.
3: We do a lot of video work here at the station too, and I'm always looking at the lenses before I do a shot. I always look at the lens, and I go like this, and on my shirt, and you wipe off the peanut butter, or the spaghetti sauce, whatever's on it.
12: Do you have protectors on there?
3: I don't know.
12: You probably
11: gotta go see Dave.
3: I think I do.
12: If you don't, come on down.
3: Yeah. So that's good on the lenses too. So yeah, because I want a nice clean shot when we're shooting video and photographs.
12: Sure.
3: Which is great. What's the deal on dropping phones in the toilet these days? Can they? what can they withstand these days? What happened?
12: We find
3: where are we at?
12: A lot of people. I just had a guy the other day. It was Memorial Day weekend, and he fell asleep in his kayak. Woke up in the lake.
3: Yeah.
12: And his phone was at the bottom of the lake.
3: Oh,
12: yeah, we're done.
3: It's over.
12: Yeah. If the phone gets wet, it's toast. It's time.
3: Even like a couple of seconds. Oh, I got it out real fast.
12: Nah, usually not a good idea.
11: So I got to tell you, does the rice still work? Remember,
3: you bag
11: put
3: of
11: in a Ziploc with some rice.
12: A lot of people used to say that. But I think we're beyond that now.
3: All right, so we may have to take another side trip. Maybe I need some professional counseling. I constantly have dreams about jumping in the water, being in my pool, in a lake, swimming, and my phone's in my pocket. You ever had those dreams? Ah, my phone. Ah,
11: I have recurring. Stress dreams, not that particular scenario.
3: I have
11: scenario,
3: that all
11: though.
3: The time. Water and phone, I have this recurring stress dream.
12: Wow.
3: All the time.
11: Well, think of how much your business runs around the phone. You'd be,
3: And for most people,
11: you'd be toast.
3: Most people, your whole life's on the phone. It really, really is. So,
12: you know, I was at a business association meeting and I got to introduce myself, what I did, et cetera, and I said, you know, how many people in this room don't have a cell phone? Go ahead, I'll wait.
3: Yeah, everybody's got one.
12: Not one hand came up.
11: Yeah.
12: So it's a necessity in life. And it just amazes me that a little device like that can work somebody up so much.
3: Yeah. And then, you know, the opposite is true. It's how much we depend on it. And
12: of course.
3: And how many times have you ever said, how did we live without this thing? Just traveling. You know, when you're on vacation, we used to read maps. Right? We used to have to learn how to read maps.
12: I remember.
3: You just punch it in and it takes you there. I mean, that's magic.
12: Like,
3: I
12: get to a rest stop and pick one out of the slot.
3: Yeah. Yeah.
12: Got it.
3: Or just when you're traveling, you know, like restaurants near me or whatever, you know, it points you right in the right direction.
12: Now we just press a button and say, hey, Siri, get me here.
3: Get me here where you want to go. It's really, really good stuff. So, so in addition to phones, are you selling tablets and that kind of thing too?
12: Or? We do. We sell tablets, we sell watches.
3: Yeah.
12: Hotspots.
3: Yeah, we got that too.
12: We do have Wi-Fi there. Yeah. As you know, we purchased Frontier. We're in partnership with them now.
3: Yeah.
12: You can get 1 gig of fiber internet for like $50 a month with a 5-year price lock.
3: Well, that's how we do all our live broadcasts. We have hotspots from multiple carriers.
12: Sure.
3: And we just got to, you know, whatever flavor is in the air. The only thing we don't have yet is Starlink, but we're probably going to get a Starlink too, just to have another option. So
12: there are incredible deals going on, especially right now with the new models coming out.
3: Yeah.
12: So I would urge everybody to come on down, say hello to me.
3: Yeah. So Wireless Zone, Dave Pomes, and customer service, man, that's what he does. 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By the way, that backpack giveaway is epic, man. You guys,
12: out of our seven stores, Gary, I don't know if you're ready for this, 7,000 backpacks
3: every year. 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
12: Insane.
3: It's your signature event. And we love you for that. Thank you.
12: Well, you know, you get such a warm feeling doing that because these people come out, they really need the backpacks, and it's fun.
3: It's cool.
12: And we make it a good day. I got my face painted.
11: What'd you go with? Was it
12: rainbow? They made me. Yeah.
3: I got my face wallpapered. It didn't come out that good. I should have went with the paint. But anyway, Dave, I'm so glad you're here today, man. Members of the Putnam Business Association, thanks for joining us.
12: Thank you.
3: It's a pleasure. All right, bring it home, Andy. What else do we need to know?
11: So for the PBA, coming up quick on Sunday, big event.
3: Savor the flavor. Lemon, my favorite flavor.
11: Yeah, I was thinking this morning.
3: Oh, I love it.
11: Put it on shrimp, fish, lobster. Put it in vodka. It's versatile. So we've got...
3: I never thought of that.
11: All your favorite restaurants downtown and even a little bit beyond, like Black Dog Bar and Grill is participating. So all the participating restaurants, they cook something up with lemon as the common theme and ingredient. Nice. $25 for a wristband. There's a few left. You can get those online. And your $25 gets you... You get to tour on foot all the downtown restaurants. And then this year, there's going to be a shuttle, too.
3: Nice.
11: To take you to some of the folks that are just beyond the downtown footprint. 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
3: All right. 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And they do sell out, so don't delay.
11: There's some left, but I would grab it.

0: 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And Ross and Materials and Donnie D are also helping out with that endeavor.
1: Sweet, nice.
0: And then lastly, just get ready for Pumpkin Fest.
1: Yeah.
0: October 17th.
1: Wow. 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Thank you both for joining us. 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
5: Gary, Arena Sabalenka moved a win away from her third straight U.S. Open title, beating Jessica Pegula 7-5, 6-2. Sabalenka blasted her way out of what was a dead-even match for most of the first set, pouncing on Pegula's second serves and turning the second set into perhaps the most impressive stretch of tennis in the tournament. The number one seed will face the number two seed, Alina Rybakina, or number four, Coco Gauff on Saturday, needing a victory to become the first player to win three in a row in Flushing Meadows since Serena Williams from 2012 to 2014. Atlanta Falcons quarterback Tua Tagovailoa left practice on Thursday with an oblique injury. Tagovailoa bent over in obvious discomfort after throwing a pass during a portion of practice that was open to the media and grabbed his right side. He dropped to the ground for a few seconds before getting up and trying to shake off the injury. It's unclear if he returned to practice. Tagovailoa's first game with the Falcons is at Pittsburgh this Sunday. Seattle Seahawks head coach Mike McDonald said quarterback Sam Darnold's hip injury appears to be muscle-related, and his status for next week's game in Arizona is yet to be determined. Darnold was injured on Seattle's first series of Wednesday night's game against the New England Patriots. Darnold was sacked by New England's Dramont Jones and shortly thereafter limped off the field and did not return. And locally, the Killingly football team lost to Sheehan High School last night, 40-6. Also yesterday, the Killingly High School girls soccer team lost to E.O. Smith, 8-0. And the Turtle Lot boys soccer team defeated Plainfield 1-0. Anthony Machado scored the game's lone goal. I'm Kyle Ricking, WINY Sports.
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0: All right, gang, it's 729, and guess what? 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
2: Hi, Gary.
0: How you doing?
2: I'm doing pretty well. How about you?
0: I'm doing great. Good to have you here today. Putting the shine on what team today?
2: We have our girls soccer program with us today.
0: Seriously?
2: Yep.
0: All right. Sarah O'Brien is here today. Head coach. Sarah, good morning to you.
3: Good morning. How are you?
0: Great third year coaching this team.
3: Yes.
0: Awesome. Glad you're here today. Cadence Wilson is here today, a senior from Sterling. Cadence, good morning.
4: Good morning.
0: I'm so glad you're joining us. Casey O'Brien is here, a junior from Canterbury. Hey, Casey, good morning.
5: Good morning.
0: Glad you're here today. Hey, is that Cammy Boothby over there? I think it is, a junior from Thompson. Cammy, good morning to you.
5: Good morning.
0: Great to have you all here today. All right. How many girls coming out for soccer? What's going on, Coach?
3: We have 21 girls this year, which made us actually separate from Putnam, which we're sad to miss those girls, but we're happy to have a full team that's fueled 100% by Ellis.
0: How are we doing? Have we had a game yet?
3: We had one game, and we lost, but it was a very tight race. We lost 2-4 to Norwich Tech, and we know what to do to beat them next time.
0: That's good.
3: We have a game tonight, so come tonight? Out to Ellis tonight.
0: Home game against whom tonight?
3: Abbott Tech.
0: Home game against Abbott Tech tonight.
2: They're from New York.
0: What's that?
2: I'm kidding.
3: Oh. Yeah, they're driving across the state.
2: They're from Danbury.
0: They're from Danbury. Yeah. Wow. So that's a pretty long ride for them.
2: Yeah.
0: How'd your team do last year? Refresh my memory. How'd we do?
3: We did well. We made it to the CTCs. We made it to the first round. And this year we're planning to make it to CTCs and state.
0: That sounds great. Hey, Cadence, you're a senior this year. You're a leader. How's that feel?
4: It's amazing.
0: Yeah. So tell me about your team. What do you think's going to happen this year?
4: This is honestly my favorite team that we've had. I mean, I miss all of the other teams we've had before in the previous years, but this team, we all just have a chemistry together that it helps us all work together and learn each other and how we play, and that's what makes us such a great team, no matter the wins or losses.
0: Yeah, so already there's team chemistry. That's nice. So early in the season, which is really, really awesome. How long have you been playing soccer? What's your story?
4: I've been playing soccer since the seventh grade.
0: Yeah, what do you love about soccer?
4: I love the physicality. Yeah. I love the challenge. And that's mainly why I play goalie, because I like having that challenge, like the one-on-ones and being able to save that ball.
0: So you're the goalie. By choice, did you choose to be goalie, or did they say, we need a goalie, it's going to be you? How did that work
4: out? It was kind of a mix. So my best friend, McKenna, she ended up telling me, hey, why don't you come join our middle school team? We need a JV goalie. And I'm like, I don't know anything about soccer.
0: Yeah. What's that feel like when you block a big kick's coming? It's coming right at you and you block it.
4: Oh, you can ask anyone on the team. I scream like, oh, yeah, let's go. Like, right. We got that. It was like, it's amazing.
0: And you have to react so fast. I mean, how do you do it? I'm always shocked with, just the reaction time that you have to as a goalie.
4: It's a lot of reaction, like speed training and just getting your reaction speed down to as slow as possible. So I do like F1 card training, and I'll use like their like red and green light.
0: Yeah.
4: And when it hits the green, I try to hit it as fast as I can to get my reaction time better and better.
0: Wow, that's wonderful. So let's learn about the rest of your life at Ellis. Will you play other sports this year?
4: I play girls basketball.
0: All right, that's pretty cool. And what'd you do this summer? How was your summer?
4: It was good. Mainly just worked.
0: Where do you work?
4: I worked at Famous Footwear.
0: Famous Footwear? Okay,
4: yeah.
0: That's pretty cool. And clubs, activities, what are you doing at Ellis Tech?
4: So I'm in robotics for my shop, and then I do chorus on the side, and then I also do Skills USA.
0: You want to sing for us right now? Sing a little song? No. So, that's your shop at LS Tech, is robotics?
4: Yes.
0: They have a robotics shop?
4: Yeah.
0: Oh, wow.
5: Formerly electronics.
4: Yeah.
0: Oh, formerly electronics. Yeah. Okay, cool. So, have you been doing that all 4 years at LS?
4: No. So, my freshman year, I did culinary. And then sophomore year, I really wanted to switch. So, I asked to switch, and they said there was an opening in robotics. And that's
0: good,
4: when I
0: switched.
4: Good
0: for you. That's wonderful. So, what's your dream? What do you want to do someday?
4: I want to be a firefighter.
0: Really? Why is that? Why is that?
4: I like the feeling of helping people, and I want to be that person like that gets in there and is like, I'm here to help you. Let me help you.
0: I can totally imagine that too, Katie.
5: Goes hand in hand with the goalie.
4: Yeah.
6: A little bit. Like, yeah, exactly. You know, that rush of adrenaline.
0: Sure, and reacting.
6: In the action.
0: Cadence, you are delightful. Thank you so much for sharing your story.
4: I'm
0: glad you're here today. Thank you. Hey, Casey O'Brien coming up here again, a junior from Canterbury. How you feeling out there on the soccer field this year?
7: Pretty good. How are you doing?
0: Good, good. So what do you think's going to happen for your team? What do you think for the year?
7: I think we're going to make it to CTCs this year, and I think we're going to win.
0: How long have you been playing soccer?
7: Probably about 10 years now.
0: 10 years. Wow. So you love it?
7: Yes.
0: What do you love about it?
7: Everything. I love just being able to be part of a team and play on a team.
0: So we're hearing about chemistry. Are you feeling that? A lot of love here, the team. Everybody's getting along?
7: Yes.
0: And it's going to be a great year, isn't it? Will you play other sports this year?
7: I will be doing track and field in the spring.
0: And how about clubs and activities? What else you got going on?
7: I'm part of the Student Athlete Leadership Team and the National Honor Society.
0: Wow, that's very, very impressive. Obviously clubs and activities right there, which is wonderful. And what'd you do this summer? Tell me about that.
7: I spent a lot of time playing soccer, actually.
0: Good. That's good. Mm-hmm. So that's awesome. Now you're a junior. You got your whole couple of years of school ahead of you. But what do you dream about, Casey? What do you want to do someday?
7: I want to be an electrician.
0: Yeah. Is that your shop?
7: Yes.
0: Yeah. So what projects? It's too early to be are you into projects already in
7: yes.
0: the electrical shop? Oh, really?
7: Yes.
0: What are you working on now?
7: Mostly EMT projects,
0: really?
7: Which is the metal tubing that we use for conduit.
0: Yeah, that's awesome. So you like the electrical shop?
7: Yes.
0: Good for you. Casey, I'm so glad you're here today, and good luck to you. I hope you have a great season.
7: Thank you.
0: Cammy Boothby is here, junior from Thompson. How long have you been playing soccer, Cammy? What's your story?
8: I've only been playing since middle school. I haven't been playing that long.
0: Yeah, what do you like about soccer?
8: Definitely the team, like the being a part of a team and just being able to just be free.
0: Yeah, and it's nice to hear about the team chemistry here, and that's always great to hear. So what do you think? Are we going to have a good season this year?
8: Yeah, definitely.
0: Yeah, of course you are. It's going to be wonderful. So what's your shop at LS? What are you doing?
8: I'm in masonry.
0: Tell me about masonry.
8: We do a lot of brick and block work. We also do tiles and concrete flooring and just all over the place. We go on the job.
0: And how long have you been in the masonry shop? All 3 years here at Ellis?
8: Yep, since my first year.
0: Did you work on the Veterans Park over here?
8: We did.
0: Oh, you did. We love you guys so much for that. And the community loves what you did. It must be so satisfying to drive around town and point and say, hey, we did that.
8: Yeah, it definitely is.
0: Isn't that cool? That is really nice that you can do that. Clubs, activities, what else you got going on over there?
8: Right now, I'm part of the yearbook club. We're not doing too much because it's just the beginning of the year. I also work at the Black Dog in Putnam.
0: Nice. Yeah. I love the Black Dog.
8: Me too.
0: And the barns are open now.
8: Yep.
0: And a really, really cool place. That's wonderful. How was your summer? Did you goof off a little bit, take a vacation? What'd you do? Just work?
8: Yeah, I went on a vacation in Ocean City, Maryland. It was fun.
0: Oh,
5: yeah, me too.
6: You did?
0: Yeah. Yeah, I was there too.
5: But it was for dance.
0: So you had a good summer. You had a great summer. That's wonderful.
8: Yeah.
0: Cammy, I'm so glad that you're here today, and I hope you have a really successful season. Thanks for joining us.
8: Thank you.
0: Okay. Hey, gang, we're out of time here today. And Brooke, you got the last word. LS Tech, anything else we need to know today?
6: Oh, man. Just we had a huge successful golf tournament this past weekend over Labor Day.
0: Nice.
6: Thank you to all of our sponsors. I'll give them individual shout outs throughout the year because there's not enough time to do them all at once, but we had 128 golfers. We made a bunch of money for the athletics program, so we thank the local community for donating, sponsoring, playing. We can't do it without them.
0: All right, that's it. We're out of time here today. 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
10: I am Sydney Zagalolo with WINY News, brought to you by Vachon GMC. Putnam's River Fire is returning tonight for a special commemoration of the 25th anniversary of 9/11. The River Fire, located at Rotary Park, 18 Kennedy Drive in Putnam, is set to burn from 8 p.m. until 9:30 p.m. with music provided by WINY. The event will begin with a concert featuring the 102nd Army Band Brass Quartet at 6:30 p.m. Special lighting to honor the 25th anniversary of the September 11th attacks will be visible from across Putnam, with two beams of light set to tower above the river. Governor Lamont is directing all flags be flown at half-staff today in observance of the 25th anniversary of 9/11, according to an announcement released on Wednesday afternoon. Governor Lamont is directing U.S. and state flags in Connecticut to be lowered to half-staff from sunrise to sunset in remembrance of the nearly 3,000 people who were killed in the 2001 terrorist attacks on the United States. In accordance with the directive, flags will be at half-staff on the Connecticut State Capitol building and all other state-operated buildings, grounds, and facilities statewide. Businesses, schools, municipalities, and any other private entities and government subdivisions are encouraged to lower their flags for the same duration of time. Since no flag should fly higher than the U.S. flag, all other flags, including state, municipal, corporate, or otherwise, should also be lowered. Additionally, Governor Lamont announced that the state will illuminate the Pearl Harbor Memorial Bridge and the parking structure at the Stanford Transportation Center in red, white, and blue lights beginning at dusk this evening in recognition of the anniversary. Connecticut's official memorial honoring the victims of the attacks is located on a peninsula at Sherwood Island State Park in Westport, where on a clear day, the Manhattan skyline can be viewed across Long Island Sound. The memorial features stones engraved with the names of the 161 people with ties to Connecticut who were killed in the attacks. The state park was chosen as the site for the memorial because it is the location where many Connecticut residents gathered to observe the smoke and devastation on Lower Manhattan from across Long Island Sound in the hours immediately following the attacks that morning. Additionally, the site was used in the days following by the Connecticut National Guard as a staging area for Connecticut's relief efforts to New York City. WINY News Time, 741.
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10: Let's take a look at your WINY forecast with meteorologist Bill Jackelman. Today, mostly sunny, high of 75 to 80. Tonight, clear, low 50 to 55. And tomorrow, increasing cloudiness, high near 75. And here at Broadcast House is currently 61 degrees. That's a 7:30 report brought to you by Vachon DMC. I am Cindy Zicalella with WINY News. Now back to Gary O.
0: All right, this is Community Radio where you're the star. And the star of the show today is a nice cup of coffee from Baker's Dozen right there. Why is that the star of the show? Because my friend Ken Dexter always remembers, and he's got his too. There you go. All right, we're having our Baker's Dozen, and we're going to have a little session on the radio. Ken, how you doing, man?
12: I'm doing all right. Better now that I'm hanging out with you.
0: Yeah, I'm so glad you're here today. And usually he's here from Dexter's Best Safe and Vault, a great company. A lot of times at the fair, and you guys have been busy making delivery in Vermont yesterday.
12: Yeah, went all the way halfway up Vermont. And if I went any further west, I would have been in New York.
0: There you go. So traveling all over the place. And when he's not doing that, second vice president at Putnam Fish and Game. That's a great club. That's 110 Stonebridge Road here in Woodstock. It's a busy club.
12: Yeah. Yep. And we're getting busier. We're putting some work in, doing more events, stuff like that. So it's a good time.
0: CMP shoot. What's that?
12: So that is a chance to shoot World War II rifles, which is incredible. We're talking about, like, obviously rifles that help shape the world. So it's a very organized, thing. You come, you sign up on our website, and you get to come. You have a range safety officer that walks you through how to use the rifle and all that, and you get to shoot. And it's touching a piece of history. It's experiencing history. I've done the event several times. I helped run the last one. And it's a great event. It's like the same group of guys that put it on every time. It's like their rifles they've put money into, they fixed up, all that stuff. It's a really, really good, fun event.
0: What are some of the rifles you've shot at this, and what was it like?
12: The last one I did was the M1 Garand, which was the main battle rifle for World War II soldiers.
0: What was it like to handle this?
12: It's surprisingly, it does not kick as much as you think it might.
0: Really?
12: Because you think of like battle rifle and but the thing weighs, I think it's 9 pounds, and so it's balanced pretty good. Mm-hmm. And it really doesn't beat you up.
0: Yeah.
12: Beating you up shooting it.
0: What rifles have you shot that really beat you up?
12: Let's see. Well, I don't know. When I was young, I got a chance to shoot an old Mosin Nagant, which, or as the internet calls it, a garbage rod. So they were, it's a bolt-action rifle from, World War One, World War Two, technically pre-World War One from the Russian military. And it's just, they were mass-produced, no frills, yeah. Nothing. And I did not hold it in my shoulder as well as I should have. And yep.
0: You paid the price.
12: I was a smaller size than I am now. And that lived with me some.
0: Yeah,
12: so,
0: a bit of a kick.
12: But yeah.
0: What's a vintage rifle that you've shot that just blew your mind at design, handling, accuracy?
12: I'm going to go with it sounds cliche, but the Garand. It's just a timeless piece. So fun fact, and this is also what we were just joking about, silly things that we remember, and this is why I can't remember people's names when I meet them. So the Garand was the only standard service rifle in World War II that was semi-automatic. Every other military was running a bolt action rifle. So it was very iconic for its time. It was ahead of its time. And it's just, people know what a M1 Garand is, even if they don't know what an M1 Garand is, because they've seen it in movies, they've seen pictures. So if you go, show them a picture, this is a Garand, they go, oh, okay, yeah, I know what that is.
0: What's a standard issue today? You're a Marine, and they're sending you out to fight. What are they putting in your head?
12: I'm thinking it's M4s. It's the, it used to be, so we switched from the M14. That was like just pre-Vietnam, a little bit at the beginning of Vietnam, and we switched over to the M16, and then there's just been like variants of that that's evolved over the years. And I've had a chance to shoot a couple of those too, and those are, it's very different. It's very different. It's they're fun to shoot too, but
0: I attended an educator's, they call it an educator's workshop. Paris Island, United States Marine Corps, back in the late 90s, 3 days embedded with recruits, and I got to shoot the M16 on the range.
12: Nice. That's cool.
0: It was really light.
12: Yeah.
0: Very light.
12: It's light, and it doesn't beat you up.
0: No.
12: It's and they're accurate.
0: I was really surprised.
12: They're fun.
0: Very well-made machine.
12: Yep.
0: So anyway, so CMP shoot, what's the date for this event?
12: Hold on. I have the notes, because again, I can't remember anything useful, right? So
0: I know.
12: Let's see here. Sorry. It's the 19th. So you go on the PutnamFishingGame.org website and you sign up, you pick your time slot, and then, it's on September 19th.
0: Saturday, September 19th. Yep. Age limitation or open to what?
12: It is. So kids can come 12 to 17.
0: Mm-hmm.
12: They need a guardian, though.
0: Sure.
12: And then obviously 18 or older and you're good. So, and there are not full-sized battle rifles there.
0: Mm-hmm.
12: They're smaller stuff. So, you can...
0: A lot of history.
12: Yeah, have a lot of faith in, like, you want to experience this with your, 14-year-old.
0: Mm-hmm.
12: And there's usually M1 carbines there,
0: okay,
12: which kick much less. And
0: sure,
12: they're perfect for that situation. So it really can be a family event.
0: CMP shoot on Saturday, September 17th at
12: 19th.
0: Saturday, September 19th.
12: I can't remember useful things.
0: I know, right? Putnam Fish and Game. And as Ken said, you can sign up online, PutnamFishAndGame.org. They also have a Facebook page if you want to start there, but PutnamFishAndGame.org. And space is limited, obviously, so do sign up. Got a barbecue coming up.
12: Yes, that is the same day, just in the afternoon.
0: What time?
12: That is 12 to 3.
0: All right. How much for the tickets?
12: Those are, what does it say right in front of you there, buddy?
0: I'm sorry. I got some right.
12: No, you're good.
0: $15.
12: Thank you. I didn't have those notes in front of me
0: for
12: yet.
0: A chicken barbecue, $15. That's a great value.
12: Yes.
0: I don't know how anyone's doing it for $15 these days.
12: So it's a half chicken, baked potato, an ear of corn, roll in butter. You've been to these things.
0: Oh,
12: it is a very healthy portion of food.
0: Yeah.
12: So, and it's always very good.
0: Chicken barbecue just hits the spot.
12: Absolutely.
0: I'll buy them, even if we don't, if we haven't had plans for dinner, you buy them, I put them in the fridge. That's my lunch, you know, and warms up nice.
12: Oh,
0: nice
12: yeah.
0: lunch
12: Absolutely.
0: During the week, picking at the chicken and stuff.
12: Yeah.
0: Pretty good stuff. Chicken barbecue, it's always delicious. September 19th, 12 noon to 3 p.m., dine in or take out at Putnam Fish and Game. They were kind enough to give me some tickets right here, and we'll be giving those away on the air, or you can purchase them at PutnamFishandGame.org. I would recommend probably get them ahead of time, right? Do you sell out?
12: Right? They sell a lot. There will be some available, but we tell people don't bank on there definitely being enough for a walk-in. Just get them ahead of time. So, PutnamFishandGame.org, or if they go on your Facebook and see the post for that, the Lynn Blackmer's number, phone number is on the bottom of that post, and it can contact her as well. And then I also have some tickets for sale at the Dexter's Best in Woodstock.
0: I've heard of those guys. So, they're pretty good guys.
12: Allegedly. Yeah,
0: that's what I've heard.
12: Allegedly.
0: So hunting safety, what's this? What's happening? Classes or something?
12: Yes, so there was a lovely group of guys that put a ton of time in, and we are now, Putnam Fish and Game, we are now able to host hunter safety courses, which are the courses you have to take. There's a hunter safety education. These are the courses you have to take. It's a one and done, but you have to take it before you can get your license, your hunting license.
0: Yeah.
12: So you do your, if you want to do a bow one, you go do your bow one, and then you can get your bow hunting license, and you're good. You don't have to do it every year. You know, you have to get your license every year, but you don't have to do the class every year. And so like my horror story for the bow class, I did mine years ago, was there was nowhere local that had one available when I had time to be able to go do it.
0: Mm-hmm.
12: And so I drove, it was at least an hour and a half towards Western Connecticut.
0: Yeah.
12: To go do the class, and it was a two-day class.
0: Yeah.
12: So I spent just about as much time driving as I probably did in the class.
0: I hate going west. I only go west if I have to.
12: Yeah.
0: It's like everything's a back road. You get behind a truck or something.
12: This is coming from a guy that clearly doesn't ride a motorcycle, because those sound like a good time for me.
0: Yes, good point. Good point.
12: But yeah, so we have a bow. We're going to be doing a bow class and a firearm class, so they are two separate. So if you want to hunt with firearms, you have to do your firearm hunter safety course.
0: Yeah.
12: And now these are all free, you just have to sign up for them. So there's actually, and of all the very important things to memorize in those classes, this is not the most important one, but it's a good educational one. There was an act, and I'm going to butcher the name on it. I think it was Robertson Pittman Act, something along the lines of that. But long story short, there, whenever you purchase firearm ammunition, stuff like that, part of the taxes on that go towards funding these programs.
0: Yeah.
12: So you're going to go there, and I would advise bringing a lunch. But you go there, and it's all free of charge, put on by the state. And then it's our club and volunteers that do it.
0: Wow.
12: So the real kicker of this is you need to go on the DEEP website and like hover your finger over the refresh button. I can't remember if it was like 8 o'clock in the morning.
0: Oh, because
12: that they refresh, they fill up very quickly.
0: Yeah, yeah.
12: But we are another club now in the area that's going to be hosting these.
0: Okay.
12: And so our bow one, is on September 27th, and then the firearm one is on October 11th. And so same thing, you have to go on to the website. Okay. And but this is a great opportunity to get, you know, your child's coming of age to be able to go hunting and whatnot, get them in one of these local classes so you don't have to drive them halfway across the state, you know, and go enjoy the thing. And it's great.
0: And good for the volunteers making this happening.
12: Yeah, it was a huge time sink for them.
0: So hunting safety and archery as well.
12: Yes, yeah, we have a 3D event, the last one of the year, and that is on September 13th. It's Sunday. So
0: that's this Sunday?
12: This Sunday.
0: What time?
12: It is registration opens at 7 a.m. And I think it goes till, I believe it's open till 1, but they probably kind of want the last people walking on the course 12:30.
0: So what's it say, 3D?
12: So 3D archery. So if you've ever been driving down the road and you see the archery target in somebody's yard that looks like a deer statue, that's a 3D target.
0: Okay.
12: So it's like golf, but not.
0: Yeah.
12: So you have all these 3D targets. There's 30 targets scattered in the woods on a trail, and you don't know your yardage, and some of them are uphill a little bit, some of them are downhill a little bit, or you got to like lean around a tree to try to take the shot. But basically there's what is it now? 3 or 4 different pins in the ground, and depending on bow you're running, mm-hmm. what situation you're in. That's like where you set your golf ball to to tee off from.
0: Right, right.
12: So, and I believe the technical rules are you're supposed to have a foot like against the pin. But go out there and have a good time. It's fantastic experience to learn how to guess your yardage with your bow and all that. And it's a good time. They have a good course up there.
0: So again, 3D archery shoot this Sunday. Registration at 7 a.m.
12: Yeah, that opens at 7. And I believe it's $20.
0: $20. And so, can you also sign up online for that too?
12: No, it's just show up. Yeah, yeah. There's no like cap on people coming. Okay. Just come.
0: 110 Stonebridge Road, Putnam Fish and Game. Great organization. Good hunting season. How does it roll out? Because you mentioned, you know, this archery and
12: There's several different seasons and they kind of roll out as the year goes on. So I believe, if I remember right, squirrel season starts first, which I got to get out with my buddy. It's like our excuse to go walk around the woods and have a good time. And I think that opens up, I think it's roughly a month. I'm very new to the hunting part of it, so I'm learning as well. I just did my firearm course last year.
0: Yeah.
12: I got lucky and I was able to do it at Pomfret, but I wish we had it available at our club and it would have been easier. But And then it's deer and the different weapon types roll out. So it's like archery first and then firearm, and depending on what land you're on and how much land there is what you know, weapon you can use. Maybe you're only restricted to bow, or you have X amount of acres so you can use a firearm and all that stuff. But we're in it now.
0: It's here. Coming up fast. Ken, always a pleasure to chat with you. And again, it's Putnam Fish and Game, putnamfishandgame.org for all the information we just talked about, including purchasing tickets for that great chicken barbecue coming up on September 19th from 12 noon to 3 p.m. And also for the CMP shoot also happening on that same day, big day, and all the other things happening here. Ken Dexter, second vice president, Putnam Fish and Game, and Dexter's Best Safe and Vault. Ken, good to have you here today, my friend.
12: Thank you. I appreciate it.
0: Thanks for stopping by. Take a break. We're going to be right back. Stay with us from WINY.

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1: one. Hi, I'm Monique Willannon, race director of Tackle the Trail, Northeast Connecticut's unique race in an amazing place. 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
6: After Vice President Janie Vance.
7: They're not the party of FDR or JFK. Hell, they're not even the party of Bill Clinton anymore. The Democrats are the party of hatred. They're the party that despises America and the people who built it.
6: Despite his original words being pretty clear, Trump also denied that the $5,000 check he promised on the first night was intended as an incentive for voters. As he was preparing to fly back to Washington, he said the plan was a reward for citizens putting up with former President Joe Biden and his policies. Trump is set to observe Friday's 25th anniversary of the September 11th attacks by attending a ceremony at the Pentagon. The price of diesel fuel has hit another high, soaring past an average of $6 a gallon in the U.S. The AP's Donna Warder has more.
8: AAA says the national average of diesel is now $6.05, up from $5.85 last week. A year ago, it was $3.70. The war with Iran is disrupting the world's flow of fuel, and higher diesel prices mean more expensive everyday goods. I'm Donna Warder.
6: Lindsay Clancy's attorney says she should not be tried a second time for killing her three young children because prosecutors do not have enough evidence. He added that the court should decide she's not guilty by reason of insanity. 11 of 12 jurors were ready to clear her of criminal responsibility last Friday, but their deadlock forced the judge to declare a mistrial, leaving the case unresolved. This is AP News.
9: I am Sydney Zagalala with WINY News, brought to you by Bank Hometown, helping our customers and community unlock their potential. Putnam's River Fire is returning tonight for a special commemoration of the 25th anniversary of 9/11. The River Fire, located at Rotary Park, 18 Kennedy Drive in Putnam, is set to burn from 8 p.m. until 9:30 p.m., with music provided by WINY. The event will begin with a concert featuring the 102nd Army Band Brass Quartet at 6:30 p.m. Special lighting to honor the 25th anniversary of the September 11th attacks will be visible from across Putnam, with two beams of light set to tower above the river. Putnam's Savor the Flavor returns to Putnam this Sunday, September 13th from 12 to 2 p.m., inviting local chefs, bakers, baristas, and mixologists to showcase their talents, with lemon being this year's signature ingredient. Participating local restaurants will incorporate lemon into entrees, desserts, and beverages, with all proceeds benefiting the Daily Bread Food Pantry, helping to provide for local families in need. A ballot will be given to those participating in order to be part of the judging process. WINY spoke to chairperson Jennifer Petrowski about the event.
10: The most important thing is our flavor is lemon, which we're very excited about. Loves lemon. So we're really excited to see what our 13 restaurants are going to showcase in beverages, desserts, or a main dish.
11: So you get your wristband, you get a little program that also becomes a ballot for you to vote for people's choice. So you get to figure out who you liked best, and we take a vote, and we give really creative awards at the end of the event. Very nice. You stroll along. There is a shuttle service provided by the rec department to take you around to some of the outskirt places. A few that are a little further out will be coming to Main Street, but that'll be all displayed on the day of event.
12: That's great.
10: Some places are still working on what they're actually making, but we have Bill's Bread and Breakfast, Nikki's, Doghouse, Bare Hands Brewery, Courthouse Bar and Grill, Painted Baker, Leona's, Blackstone Stomping Ground, Chubby Dog, Scoop Social, Black Dog, Henry's, and Quarterback Club.
12: Nice.
9: 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A check-in station will be located at 45 Main Street on the day of the event for registration confirmation. The sold-out 42nd Annual Day Kimball Hospital Golf Classic will be held today at the Connecticut National Golf Club in Putnam. Generous sponsors and golfers make this event a success each year. Proceeds from this event support continued access to high-quality medical care in northeastern Connecticut by helping to fund technologies, facilities, and care initiatives through Day Kimball. Director of Development for Day Kimball Health, Kristen Willis, talked about the noontime transition at the event during her recent appearance on the WINY Afternoon Show. Willis also talked about what happens at the noontime transition.
13: During our noontime transition, we're going to have the Manchester Bagpipers and Drum Corps back again, and they'll be escorted by the American Legion. It is the Loam Burdick Post from Danielson, the color guard.
9: WINY will be broadcasting live at the event from 12 noon today until 1 p.m. The town of Killingly tells WINY that Cotton Bridge Road at the Cotton Bridge in Killingly will be closed for through traffic from 9 a.m. until 3 p.m. today due to an under-the-deck inspection of the bridge. Advance notice signs have been placed near the affected areas, and emergency units have been notified of the road closure for route adjustments. Residents are asked to plan travel routes accordingly. WINY News Time, 8:06.
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9: Let's take a look at your WINY forecast with meteorologist Bill Jackelman. Today, mostly sunny, high of 75 to 80. Tonight, clear, low 50 to 55. And tomorrow, increasing cloudiness, high near 75. And here at Broadcast House is currently 62 degrees. 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I am Cindy Zagalala with WINY News. 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

0: Thank you. You're marvelous. You're marvelous. Thank you. I'm Murph, and these are the Magic Tones. Steve the Colonel Cropper, Donald Duck Dunn, Willie Too Big Hall, and
1: Gary O.
2: I thought that was you, man.
1: In the morning.
3: Sydney, how you doing? Oh, there you are. Sorry. Hi, Sydney.
4: I'm doing great, Gary.
3: Your birthday is Sunday, right?
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3: Happy birthday, Sydney. 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
3: Weekend. Birthdays for Heather O'Rourke from Thompson. Lots of love from Tom and Athena. Heather, hope you have a great day. We've got an anniversary today for Scott and Jessica Jellison from Pomfret. Yeah, lots of love from Dad and Lisa. Couple of birthdays for Saturday. Christine Sad from Thompson, 44 years old tomorrow. Lots of love from Mom, George, and Bobby. Audrey Place from Putnam, her birthday is tomorrow. Lots of love from George, Bobby, Christine, and your sister Paula. So have a great day. All right, coming up, it's Remember When. Stay with us.
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4: The forecast for northeastern Connecticut, mostly sunny today, 75 to 80. Clear tonight, 50 to 55. Increased clouds tomorrow, 75. Sunday showers, thunderstorms, the rain heavy at times, 75 to 80. And Monday, mostly sunny, 75. Tuesday, sunny, highs of 70 to 75. Midweek Wednesday, mostly sunny, 80 and partly sunny. Thursday, 75 to near 80. This is WINY meteorologist Bill Jackman.
3: 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The Drive into Fall Savings Event is going on now at Putnam Chrysler Dodge Jeep Ram at the corner of Routes 44 and 21 in Putnam. Here's Mark Dexter with the details.
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3: Good morning. It's 8:14. Time for sports. Here he is, Mr. Kyle Rickey.
12: Gary, Arena Sabalenka moved the win away from her third straight U.S. Open title, beating Jessica Pegula 7-5, 6-2. Sabalenka blasted her way out of what was a dead-even match for most of the first set, pouncing on Pegula's second serves and turning the second set into perhaps the most impressive stretch of tennis in the tournament. The number one seed will face the number two seed, Alina Rybakina, or number four, Coco Gauff, on Saturday, needing a victory to become the first player to win three in a row in Flushing Meadows since Serena Williams from 2012 to 2014. Atlanta Falcons quarterback Tua Tagovailoa left practice on Thursday with an oblique injury. Tagovailoa bent over in obvious discomfort after throwing a pass during a portion of practice that was open to the media and grabbed his right side. He dropped to the ground for a few seconds before getting up and trying to shake off the injury. It's unclear if he returned to practice. Tagovailoa's first game with the Falcons is at Pittsburgh this Sunday. Seattle Seahawks head coach Mike McDonald said quarterback Sam Darnold's hip injury appears to be muscle-related, and his status for next week's game in Arizona is yet to be determined. Darnold was injured on Seattle's first series of Wednesday night's game against the New England Patriots. Darnold was sacked by New England's Dremont Jones and shortly thereafter limped off the field and did not return. And locally, the Killingly football team lost to Sheehan High School last night, 40-6. Also yesterday, the Killingly High School girls soccer team lost to E.O. Smith, 8-0. And the Turtle Lot boys soccer team defeated Plainfield 1-0. Anthony Machado scored the game's lone goal. I'm Kyle Ricking, WINY Sports.
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3: Back into time. Remember when on the radio for Friday morning, hello, our Vietnam-era veteran, Pete Regas.
17: Good morning.
3: How you doing, brother?
17: Good.
3: The wall that heals. Pretty cool, huh?
17: And it does.
3: Yeah? You've been there a couple times already.
17: A couple times already. And I'll be there tonight as a volunteer.
3: Yeah, yeah. Some real magic happening there, huh?
17: Yes.
3: And God bless you, Vietnam veteran. And we're so glad that you're with us today.
17: And it was nice when I was following a procession coming in and watching all the children lined up on Wicker Street saluting.
3: Yeah.
17: And give you that homecoming that we all been waiting for. But I wasn't affected as much as the guys that were there were, because I was mostly local. But
3: you had to hitchhike home.
17: Hitchhike home in uniform, because they wouldn't let you off the base unless you were in uniform back then.
3: Yeah.
17: So, and as I was hitchhiking home, there was people yelling at you and so on and so forth. Finally, a bunch of other Navy guys picked me up and brought me to Danielson.
3: So you had to hitchhike home from Newport.
17: Newport.
3: When you were discharged in your uniform. And they, in your uniform, and people, yeah, people shouted from cars.
17: Yes.
3: Unkind things to you. Yeah. It's the welcome home. That seems to be the emerging theme from The Wall That Heals.
17: It was.
3: Hey, we're giving you the welcome home you didn't get 60 years ago. And we're doing it in our way here in Putnam. With heart. We have a big heart here. And boy, it's a lot of good things happening here. I love you, man. Good to have you here today.
17: I'm looking forward to tonight.
3: Yeah. Tom Borner is here today. Tom, good morning.
18: Good morning, Gary.
3: Good to have you here, my friend. Jeff Busquet is here. Hi, Jeff.
19: Hi, Gary.
3: And your phone calls at 860-928-1350. A lot of feels this week, man. A lot of chills in a good way. The wall that heals, just really making history here in Putnam. And today, 9/11, the 25th anniversary of 9/11. What do you want to do, Tom?
18: We'll go with 9/11. Where were you on 9/11? That's it. That was my question.
19: That was mine, too. I think we all remember.
3: It's got to be
19: that.
3: Yeah. All right.
17: Was it 8:46, 8:47, the first plane hit?
3: Yeah.
18: And the second plane shortly after 9, I think.
17: Yeah. A little after 9.
3: Let's open the phone lines now. 860-928-1350. 9/11, 25th anniversary today. Pretty obvious for our topic this morning on Remember When. Anything. Any remembrance? What were you doing? What do you remember from that day? We'd love to hear your take on that. Please call us. Please call us and come on in. We'd love to hear from you. 860-928-1350. Got a taker right here. Hey, you're on the air. Remember When. Hi, who's this?
20: Hey, good morning, Gary. Mike Kader here.
3: Mike, the mailman.
17: Good to see you last night, Mike.
20: Yeah, nice seeing you last night too, Pete. That was a great ceremony.
3: What'd you think of that? Wasn't that amazing last night?
20: Oh, touching, you know, and I'm like Pete, I'm a veteran as well, but I don't consider myself to be a true veteran, because the guys that served, not only in Vietnam and all the wars, you know, and saw action, they're the combat veterans that deserve the recognition like they got last night down at Rotary Park, Murphy Park, and that was a great ceremony, and well deserved for all the Vietnam vets.
3: You're very gracious. You're very gracious to say that, but you did serve, and if Uncle Sam had said, "Okay, soldier, here's where you're going," you would have went. And that's
20: it. I had no choice. We had no choice.
3: Yes. Yes, I understand what you're saying, but had the government told you you're going, you would have been there. So anyway, thank you for your service, Mike. What do you have for us today?
20: Well, when you asked about if we remember where we were and all that. Well, I was working at the post office, as you know, I did for many years.
3: You worked at the post office? First I heard of that.
20: And my schoolmate, Charlie Sullivan, as well as, he was a Vietnam vet, and he had just gone across the street to the bank to get some cash, some coins, and I remember him coming back, and as soon as he hit the door, "We're under attack," he said. "We're under attack." And, you know, we had no clue in that, TV or anything, but he had gone to the bank, and I guess they had TVs on the wall across the street at Citizens then. And so, you know, and naturally, we put on the radio to find out what was going on. And it touched pretty close to home because I had my sister, Dee, who was working in the Pentagon for the Department of the Navy, and she was in about 100 yards from where the plane crashed.
3: Wow.
20: So, you know, right away, family members are trying to, you know, get in touch with her to find out, you know, if everything's okay. And it took us many hours before we finally found that she was, you know, able to get out. And, you know, we heard from them later, but it was, you know, a touching thing because when you, it's someone in your family, it's a little, you know, more serious than, you know, I mean, not that it wasn't serious, but, you know, it's a little more close to home, I guess.
3: Absolutely. I just can't imagine.
20: That's my memory of it.
3: Yeah, I can't imagine the weight.
20: And you know my sister, Dee, I know you guys do.
3: She's awesome. I love her.
20: She worked there, and

0: for a few days.
1: What'd you think of that?
0: And he asked me if, I actually, when we did the instructions of what we had to do, I had tears in my eyes by the time I left. So Pete comes in and asks me if I was valet parking. I said, for you, sure. And I go, no, wait a minute. You're probably going to want the car back.
2: It is a trick to it.
0: I remember exactly where I was on 9/11. I was working for an explosives company, and I was blasting in Rhode Island on the shoreline. And we had the shot loaded, and we got calls from our office that we would have shut everything down and immediately get the explosives back into the magazines. Wow. Because they were worried about, right across the whole United States, everybody that was doing any work with explosives had to get back and turn them in and let them know you were home safe.
1: Really?
3: Wow.
0: Yeah, that day. That's how I found out it was going on.
1: Wow, that's an angle I've not heard.
2: No, me either.
1: I've not heard that. So people working with explosives had a special directive right now.
0: Yeah, that the government got a hold of all the agencies and said, you get your guys in immediately and report back to us that they're all in safe. Because, like they told us after, they're not going to fly that stuff in. They're going to steal it here.
1: Yeah.
0: The explosives, you know. So.
1: Wow. You just keep learning. What an interesting angle that I've not heard.
2: Makes sense.
1: 9/11, John. Wow. Yep. Thanks for that. I appreciate you calling in today.
2: Thanks,
1: John.
0: Enjoy, guys.
1: See you.
0: Bye-bye.
1: Hey, you're on the air. Remember when? Hi, who's this?
4: It's Renee from Thompson. How you doing, Gary?
1: Good, Renee. What do you have for us?
4: Okay, so 9/11, and both my kids were ages 9 and 11, on 9/11, which is I thought was extraordinary. Yes, I knew exactly where I was. I had just dropped my children off to St. Mary's School, and I was en route to Webster to get my hair done. And I'm sitting, my girlfriend's, I'm in her chair, ready to do my hair, and one of her employees came in and said, oh my gosh, you're not going to believe this. She said, some plane went into one of the World Trade Centers. And I'm saying, I hate to say this, but I was like kind of comically laughing in my head saying, this has happened before. These amateur prop plane guys, whatever, that are learning how to fly have actually hit the top of the World Trade Center. And she says, No, Renee. This was a major airline.
1: Yeah.
4: A plane. I'm like, oh my God. And then we all just, and my girlfriend in the salon actually had a TV. We turned the TV on and it was all over the news.
1: Sure.
4: So that's exactly where I was. Devastated. Oh my gosh. And the thing
1: 25
4: is,
1: years ago.
4: And I actually had a cell phone and my cell phone was blowing up saying, come get your kids.
1: Yeah.
4: We're releasing the kids.
1: Yep.
4: And I'm like, oh my God, and I'm driving. I couldn't drive fast enough, you know, to get my kids. But yeah, that was devastating.
1: Got it. Renee, thank you so much for the phone call. We appreciate you. Hi, you're on the air. Remember when? Hi, who's this?
5: It's me, Gary.
1: Hey, Martha, how are you?
5: Not too bad.
1: What do you got today?
5: I will be glad when this is over because every time you do a broadcast, I end up crying.
1: Yeah.
5: I probably went through a lot of tissues just thinking about what the men and women did in Vietnam.
1: Yeah.
5: I was babysitting that day. Mm-hmm. And we always had the TV on for the kids' programs while they played.
1: Poor kids.
5: And the station went blank. Tried another station. That station was blank.
1: Yeah.
5: Because it had hit the towers and they were broadcasting from the towers.
1: Mm.
5: And how do you explain to two-year-olds what happened? And my mother-in-law lived with us, and every time they played the clip for days, weeks, about the towers collapsing, she would say, we're being attacked again. And I'd say, no, Mom.
1: Yeah.
5: It's just another repeat.
1: Yeah.
5: And his cousin was in Vietnam, and Norman was not, he was drafted but was not able to serve because of his bad ears to this day. He said, you're lucky you weren't in Vietnam.
1: Mm.
5: So, you know, we don't understand what these guys went through until they say something like that.
1: Yep. And a lot of them have said nothing over the years, and now, you know, fast forward, they're in their 70s and 80s, and the whole perspective of life obviously continues to evolve and change, and that's just another layer of meaning for these veterans because of their age at this point. So, hey, go ahead.
5: Is it as many visitors as you anticipated?
1: Hard to tell, but we're tracking really well, and especially well with school kids. A lot of schools are coming in. It's really good. Martha, thank you so much for the phone call. You're on the air. Remember when, hi, who?

0: Who's this?
1: Hey, good morning, Gary. It's Ed Rondeau.
0: Ed, nice to hear from you.
2: From Abbeville, South Carolina.
0: Love it.
1: Still Abbeville, South Carolina. I'm calling in regarding 9/11.
0: Yep.
1: On 9/11, I was working for a company in Baltimore, Maryland, and we were on one of the flight patterns for the airport.
0: Mm-hmm.
1: And someone had come into the office and said, hey, a plane hit the towers. So we went into the conference room, turned the TV on, and lo and behold, I told the people I work, I said, that is not a private plane. And then we were watching that. Of course, when the second plane hit, everything went sideways.
0: Yeah. That's when everyone cracked the code. We're like, okay, so, we see what's happening. So
1: we turned around, and I got a hold of my wife. She was working in Baltimore as well. And it got really weird because all of a sudden, the airspace went silent. We were 11 miles from BWI, and the airspace went silent. And all of a sudden, F-16s were making a crisscross pattern in pairs all across the skyline. And it got really quiet. The airport was closed for 2 days, and they opened up, and they started returning flights so you get back home and stuff. But I traveled for a living. Fortunately, I wasn't leaving that day. So we just kind of hunkered down, and the world changed instantly.
0: Yeah.
1: And I was watching the news this morning, and it just, it's still an event that is like fresh in everybody's mind.
0: Yeah.
1: And God bless the souls that perished. The law enforcement, firefighters, and all of the civilian people that died. And that's my story.
0: That's a good story.
2: Thanks, Eddie.
0: I'm so glad you called us this morning. Thanks for sharing that with us. Thank you.
1: All right, guys. You have a great day. See y'all.
0: See ya. Night. Hi, you're on the air. Remember when? Hi, who's this?
3: Good morning, Sean Brissette.
0: Hey, Sean, what do you got for us, brother?
3: So for me, for 9/11, I was actually, I had a company restoring brownstones in Boston at the time. And the eeriness is what I'll never forget, because a lot of people don't realize is how long they shut down air traffic for. And when you're working in Boston, one constant is air traffic.
0: Sure.
3: And for us, you know, for the 4, 5, 6 days afterwards, the eerie silence of being outside in Boston, and then every, let's say, hour-ish, two fighter jets would fly over because they were constantly patrolling.
0: Yeah.
3: And that's something that here we are 25 years later, and that's my memory is just the eeriness of the silence, you know.
0: It was weird. The airspace, and even I remember we were at my sister's house in Coventry, Rhode Island, the Sunday after kind of a family gathering. We're out in the backyard, and they live, you know, pretty close to TF Green Airport. And it was just obvious. It's like it was weird that there was no air traffic. It was very strange.
3: When it's such a constant in life there,
0: Good memory.
3: Yep.
0: I appreciate you calling this morning. Thank you.
3: Have a great day, guys.
0: I shared earlier this morning. Of course, everyone has a similar, you know, unless you were directly involved, you heard about it, you put the TV on, and we all shared that together, pretty much. But here at the station, we're in news mode. So we were just switching from network. We were monitoring all the networks, and because we have the Associated Press, but we were switching because news was coming in sporadically. And whoever had the latest, we would switch to NBC and then CBS and then ABC and then back to AP. All day. We were all news all day. And it was horrifying for the entire day. At around 11, 12 noon, we started getting phone calls. Hey, this church is having a vigil tonight at 7 o'clock. And we start announcing that. And another church is having a vigil. We start announcing that. And then St. Mary's called in and said, we're having a vigil at 7 o'clock. And I said, we got to broadcast live from one of these. So I called Father Roland and said, hey, can we put your vigil on the air tonight? He said, yeah. So we're over there setting up microphones and transmitters and getting everything wired up for the church service. And after just a day of we were nonstop news for 2 or 3 days. It was a news format, 24 hours a day on the station. And in the middle of all that horrific news, we just stopped at 7 o'clock. We now go live to St. Mary's Church, and we just carried that vigil. And as a community, we did. It was funny. We prayed. That's what we did. We didn't know what to do. Nobody knew what to do, so we prayed. And we had these vigils, and it was pretty powerful stuff. Wow. All right. Memories. Pete, go ahead.
2: I was at Gates GMC in the showroom, and somebody yelled in the showroom, said, we're being attacked. So the TV was on, and we all huddled around the TV. I gathered as much information as I could, and I started making phone calls to friends and family if they heard what's going on.
0: Tom?
4: I was at the Putnam Courthouse in the jury room getting ready for a trial that was scheduled that morning. And we had a TV in there, so we put the TV on, and shortly thereafter, the governor closed the courthouse.
0: Wow.
4: And it was a very eerie feeling, though, when we left, because there was no traffic anywhere.
0: Yeah.
4: It just seemed like everything had quieted down.
0: It did. Jeff?
5: I was a senior in high school. I was in math class, and someone came by the class and said the towers had been hit, so we went to the library. We watched, and then they sent us all home for the day. And
0: yeah.
5: I remember just watching on the couch. What was interesting, about 3 weeks before that, I was playing in a basketball tournament out in Las Vegas, and I wasn't supposed to go on the trip. Dave Vitale was my coach, and I remember thinking, he handed me just a ticket with somebody else's name on it, and I just could walk on the plane then. And then, you know, after obviously all that changed, yeah, with security and yeah, what would happen.
0: Everything got really
5: I remember thinking the first time I traveled after, like, it's how events like that can, sure, change your life forever, yeah, and things like that.
0: So I traveled shortly after that to visit my father, who was my father was battling cancer down in Florida, and yeah, they were like walking around with, like, they were, you know, National Guardsmen walking around, yeah, with rifles, yeah, at Bradley Airport when I took off that day. Wow, that's pretty powerful stuff here. Thanks for all the phone calls and sharing all that with us this morning on Remember When. We appreciate you very much. The Wall That Heals is open through Sunday at 2 o'clock here at Murphy Park, 15 Keats Street in Putnam. Tonight here in Putnam, we're having a 9/11 special, a river fire tonight. We're going to light the fires at 8 p.m. Special playlist. Karen's put a nice playlist together for tonight. The fires will burn from 8 until 9:30 p.m. We're bringing in the big twin beams of light over Putnam tonight. You got to see this. You'll see it from 10, 15 miles away. So we've got the big beams of light over Putnam tonight with the river fire. There's a concert at 6:30 with the 102nd Army Brass Quintet. Then the river fire at 8 o'clock. It's all happening tonight. All right. Last word around the horn. Pete?
2: I want to thank you, Karen, and the WIMY family for all you did with the Vietnam.
0: I appreciate you. Thank you. You're welcome. Tom?
4: Thanks, Pete, for your service.
2: Thank you.
5: Yes, thank you, Pete, and everybody else for their service, and I get down and see the wall.
0: Welcome home, veterans. Remember When. Here we go.
5: That was a heavy show.
0: My God. Come on, Pete. You want to read this?
2: No.
0: Okay. 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
4: Thanks, Dick.
0: Thank you. We're out of time here. News is next. 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
7: 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Putnam's River Fire is returning tonight for a special commemoration of the 25th anniversary of 9/11. The River Fire, located at Rotary Park, 18 Kennedy Drive in Putnam, is set to burn from 8 p.m. until 9:30 p.m. with music provided by WINY. The event will begin with a concert featuring the 102nd Army Band Brass Quartet at 6:30 p.m. Special lighting to honor the 25th anniversary of the September 11th attacks will be visible from across Putnam, with two beams of light set to tower above the river. Changes to the proposed winter operations ordinance in the town of Killingly were passed unanimously at Tuesday night's town council meeting. The changes to the ordinance were made to address two primary operational and public safety issues, which were identified by staff, including obstructions in the public right-of-way that impede snow and ice removal, most notably from garbage and recycling containers, basketball hoops, or other recreational equipment. Additionally, the scope of town-assisted sidewalk clearing during high-volume snow events. The change will shift from a town-wide approach to prioritized areas only. Amendments to the ordinance aim to clarify property owner responsibilities and establish clear removal and enforcement tools, including fines and removal of the items at the owner's expense. New language requires containers to be kept out of the roadway during snow ice operations. Residents are also responsible for clearing a space for these containers if driveway placement blocks access. The change explicitly states that the town will not be responsible for replacement or damages. Enforcement will now include a $100 penalty per day for non-compliance and allows the town the authority to remove any containers left in the right-of-way and charge the owner with storage and disposal costs. The rationale behind these changes states that containers that are left at the curb or in the travel way are forcing plow operators to veer away, skip sections, and increase risk of damage. Property owners remain fully responsible for clearing sidewalks that are on their own property within 24 hours of a snow ice event and maintain a 36-inch clear pathway. Failure to do so can also result in a $100 per day penalty. Town-assisted clearing is now discretionary and limited to the most significant events. According to the town, issues during previous storms prompted the ordinance subcommittee to propose changes over three separate meetings. WINY News Time, 8:40.
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7: Let's take a look at your WINY forecast with meteorologist Bill Jackman. Today, mostly sunny, high of 75 to 80. Tonight, clear, low of 50 to 55. And tomorrow, increasing cloudiness, high near 75. And here at Broadcast House is currently 63 degrees. 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I am Sydney Zicalella with WINY News. Now back to Gary O.
0: Thank you, Sydney. Great job. 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Friday, September 11th. Here's what's happening. There's a 9/11 remembrance event, River Fire, tonight at Rotary Park in Putnam. We'll burn the fires from 8 until 9:30 p.m. with massive lights over Putnam. The big lights are coming back tonight. We'll start at 6:30 with a concert. The Connecticut Army National Guard 102nd Army Brass Quintet on the bandstand, 6:30 till 8 p.m. River Fire starts at 8 p.m. tonight. Don't miss it and take photos. It's going to be spectacular. The Wall That Heals is open 24 hours a day at Murphy Park, 15 Keats Street in Putnam. It's open through Sunday. Closing ceremonies are Sunday afternoon at 1:45 p.m. At 2 o'clock, it's over. So make sure you check it out. You can go all night, go at 2 in the morning if you want. But don't miss it. It's incredible. The Wall That Heals, presented by the Town of Putnam and the Vietnam Veterans Memorial Fund. 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Hey, on Saturday, it's the annual Greek Festival, Saturday from 11 to 9, Sunday from 11 to 5 at Saints Constantine and Helen Greek Orthodox Church, 37 Lake Parkway in Webster. 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
15: The forecast for northeastern Connecticut, mostly sunny today, 75 to 80. Clear tonight, 50 to 55. Increased clouds tomorrow, 75. Sunday showers, thunderstorms, the rain heavy at times, 75 to 80. And Monday, mostly sunny, 75. Tuesday, sunny, highs of 70 to 75. Midweek Wednesday, mostly sunny, 80. And partly sunny Thursday, 75 to near 80. This is WINY Meteorology. meteorologist Bill Jacquemin.
0: At Broadcast House, 65 degrees.
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16: Jerry, Arena Sabalenka moved the win away from her third straight U.S. Open title, beating Jessica Pegula 7-5, 6-2. Sabalenka blasted her way out of what was a dead-even match for most of the first set, pouncing on Pegula's second serves and turning the second set into perhaps the most impressive stretch of tennis in the tournament. The number one seed will face the number two seed Alina Rybakina or number four Coco Gauff on Saturday, needing a victory to become the first player to win three in a row in Flushing Meadows since Serena Williams from 2012 to 2014. Atlanta Falcons quarterback Tua Tagovailoa left practice on Thursday with an oblique injury. Tagovailoa bent over in obvious discomfort after throwing a pass during a portion of practice that was open to the media and grabbed his right side. He dropped to the ground for a few seconds before getting up and trying to shake off the injury. It's unclear if he returned to practice. Tagovailoa's first game with the Falcons is at Pittsburgh this Sunday. Seattle Seahawks head coach Mike McDonald said quarterback Sam Darnold's hip injury appears to be muscle-related, and his status for next week's game in Arizona is yet to be determined. Darnold was injured on Seattle's first series of Wednesday night's game against the New England Patriots. Darnold was sacked by New England's Dremont Jones and shortly thereafter limped off the field and did not return. And locally, the Killingley football team lost to Sheehan High School last night, 40-6. Also yesterday, the Killingley High School girls soccer team lost to E.O. Smith, 8-0. And the Turtle Lot boys soccer team defeated Plainfield 1-0. Anthony Machado scored the game's lone goal. I'm Kyle Rickey, WINY Sports.
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0: Jeff Busquette here from Busquette Appliance, 774 North Main Street, Danielson, 600 Main Street, Willimantic. Hi, Jeff.
1: Hi, Gary.
0: What do you got today, brother?
1: Oh, just everything. We have our big show this weekend down at Mohegan Sun. It's our annual buying show that we'll be at with all the vendors and all the different dealers in our buying group. And so if you're looking to buy a new display, we can get you set up with that. And also we're selling off our older displays, so at a severe discount. So if you want a nice new Cafe display or GE, Whirlpool, all the brands, we have them all set up in the store. We're selling off the displays if you want to come get one. And then we will have the new stuff trickling in a couple weeks that you can check out as well.
0: You're making room so you can buy more stuff.
1: Absolutely.
0: You have a little bit of a buying problem. You like to buy, don't you?
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1: Yes.
0: All right, this is what you do at Busquette's Appliance. 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
1: Yeah, so we have scratch and dent coming in weekly. 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
1: don't forget to like us on Facebook and Instagram.
0: Have a great day.
1: Thanks, Gary.
0: Give Avery a hug.
1: We will.
0: Too, will you?
1: Absolutely.
0: Right. Hey, that's it for the morning show. I got to go. I'll see you tonight at the 9/11 River Fire. We'll see you at the Wall That Heals. Please spread love, kindness, and respect in our community. And I'll love you right back. God bless, and welcome home, Vietnam veterans.
2: Every time that I've been to the wall, it has helped. I think this one is more meaningful because of my age. This will probably be the last time that I'll see it in Putnam, and I don't know if I'll be able to make it down to D.C. again. It's just part of a closure.
3: It's a reunion for me. I have two friends that are on that wall. Neither one of them got past the age of 19. It's important for people to see what these wars cost us.
4: I have what they call survivor's guilt because I lost all these friends. I was able to come home. I did the same job they did, and I have a hard time understanding that. I need to tell a story. I can't let that die.
2: When that wall is in place, people are going to be in awe to see that 58,000 plus names, and then it will hit of how many men and women that we lost during the Vietnam conflict.

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1: AP News, I'm Marcela Sanchez. For the first time this year's 9/11 ceremony at Ground Zero will include a moment of silence to honor people who were exposed to the clouds of toxic dust after the Twin Towers collapsed and that have since died of cancer and other illnesses. Earlier this week, New York City Mayor Zoran Mamdani highlighted the lasting toll on survivors and those who worked around Ground Zero.
2: And as the years pass and the human toll grows, we reckon with the cost of September 11th, whenever another New Yorker is stolen from us too soon.
1: Mamdani said more people have now died from 9/11 related illnesses than were killed on the day of the attacks. U.S. Secretary of State Marco Rubio wrapped up a three-nation visit to South America. The AP's Jennifer King reports he met with conservative Trump-aligned leaders in Colombia, Ecuador, and Peru, who pledged to cement cooperation on fighting drug cartels and human trafficking.
3: Geography is real. The things that happen in this hemisphere directly impact us. We're not doing anybody a favor here.
4: Rubio says that without joint efforts, transnational crime networks will gobble up Latin American countries and undermine their sovereignty. In Lima, Peru's new president, Keiko Fujimori, who campaigned on fighting crime, said her nation is joining a U.S.-led coalition to carry out operations against drug cartels.
5: I am happy to inform our nation that Peru will become part of the Shield of the Americas.
4: I'm Jennifer King.
1: U.S. inflation picked up last month. The Labor Department says the Consumer Price Index rose 3.4% last month compared with a year ago, the same as in July. The numbers show that inflation remains stubbornly elevated more than 5 years after prices first soared as the economy emerged from the COVID-19 pandemic. This is AP News.
6: I am Cindy Zagalala with WINY News, brought to you by Putnam Kia at the corner of Routes 44 and 21 in Putnam. Putnam's River Fire is returning tonight for a special commemoration of the 25th anniversary of 9/11. The River Fire, located at Rotary Park, 18 Kennedy Drive in Putnam, is set to burn from 8 p.m. until 9:30 p.m. with music provided by WINY. The event will begin with a concert featuring the 102nd Army Band Brass Quartet at 6:30 p.m. Special lighting to honor the 25th anniversary of the September 11th attacks will be visible from across Putnam, with two beams of light set to tower above the river. Governor Lamont is directing all flags be flown at half staff today in observance of the 25th anniversary of 9/11, according to a statement released on Wednesday afternoon. Governor Lamont is directing U.S. and state flags in Connecticut to be lowered to half staff from sunrise to sunset in remembrance of the nearly 3,000 people who were killed in the 2001 terrorist attacks on the United States. In accordance with the directive, flags will be at half-staff on the Connecticut State Capitol building and all other state-operated buildings, grounds, and facilities statewide, businesses, schools, municipalities, and any other private entities and government subdivisions are encouraged to lower their flags for the same duration of time. Since no flag should fly higher than the U.S. flag, all other flags, including state, municipal, corporate, or otherwise, should also be lowered. Additionally, Governor Lamont announced that the state will illuminate the Pearl Harbor Memorial Bridge and the parking structure at the Stanford Transportation Center in red, white, and blue lights beginning at dusk this evening in recognition of the anniversary. Connecticut's official memorial honoring the victims of the attacks is located on a peninsula at Sherwood Island State Park in Westport, where on a clear day, the Manhattan skyline can be viewed across Long Island Sound. The memorial features stones engraved with the names of the 161 people with ties to Connecticut who were killed in the attacks. The state park was chosen as the site for the memorial because it is the location where many Connecticut residents gathered to observe the smoke and devastation on Lower Manhattan from across Long Island Sound. Additionally, the site was used in the days following by the Connecticut National Guard as a staging area for Connecticut's relief efforts to New York City. On Sunday, kayakers can meet at Riverside Park, located at 26 Greenway Drive in Brooklyn, to participate in the Paddle for Hope. Registration begins at 8:30 a.m. Pre-registration is not required, nor is there a registration fee. 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Volunteers will take boats to a grassy area upon arrival, explained by Bev Champney.
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6: 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WINY News Time 906.
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6: Let's take a look at your WINY forecast with meteorologist Bill Jackman. Today, mostly sunny, high of 75 to 80. Tonight, clear, low 52-55. And tomorrow, increasing cloudiness, high near 75. And here, our broadcast house is currently 65 degrees. That's the 9 o'clock report brought to you by Putnam Kia at the corner of Routes 44 and 21 in Putnam. I am Sydney Zagalala with WINY News.

Good morning and welcome to the WINY Talk Show. It's time for you to be heard. The talk show welcomes everyone's calls once per hour. Dial 928-1350 and tell Northeastern Connecticut your stories.

0: And welcome to the WINY Talk Show. I'm Gary Wilcox, your host. And this morning we have Kevin Cunningham, Plainfield First Selectman, and we're going to go over a few things. Again, it is September 11th, and we're commemorating the attack on the towers there. And the second part of the show, if you want to give us a call and tell us where you were at and et cetera, and your memories, that'd be great. Or anything else you want to talk about. Kevin, let's begin. The Dow Road project, you got some news on that.
1: Sure. I have been working very hard with reaching out to different people involved in the project, State of Connecticut, Connecticut Deep, the Fishery Group, Connecticut DOT, emailing or calling people every single day to try to get resolution on this. So this came from a visit we had from them in July 14th. They came out to Plainfield to look at a couple of sites where they could do what we call the offset project in order to fill in the areas that were underneath Dow Road that were there for initially support. We got scoured out, but then they became pooling areas for trout. In order to fill those in, you have to have an offset. So what else could you do for the project? There was a discussion initially on digging out, making a rock weirs all the way down a pathway that would cost quite a bit of money. I'm going to estimate over $1 million to do that. So that wasn't an option at that time for a project like this. So we looked for other alternatives, been working on it for years, and finally came up with a plan when they came on the July 14th, I think it was, that day. So there's a piece of property that they would like to have work done to make rock weirs, or you call it a fish ladder. Basically, it drops down to an area where there's a pooling area, and then again, it drops to the next one. So it's like a ladder. So
0: is it going to be scenic by any chance?
1: Or no, is it just because this isn't on private property.
0: Okay.
1: So we were looking at that project. I finally got confirmation. Yes, they will accept that as the project. So now I have to have my engineer look at the estimates of both that project and also the increased cost at the original Dow Road Bridge, because now labor and materials increase in price. So once those estimate numbers are available, we plan on having a town meeting probably within the next month or so. Public meeting information, giving to the public what's happened, what's going on, similar like what we're talking about now, but maybe some diagrams and charts to show you where it is. Then the next part of that would be we would then adjourn to a town meeting to vote on the increased costs. So we need to take a share of that cost on the town side of it to take more money out of the fund balance to cover that. I don't think anybody would go against that. It's a matter of, you know, you want to make sure that the 200-plus residents in the area are safe and as quick as possible. You want to make sure that the access is there for emergency services, fire, police, for ambulance, and also for school. And the residents. So as soon as possible would be great. I'm, again, estimating if we have that town meeting to vote on it, put the paperwork in to the state of Connecticut, takes about 90 days for them to process it, and then we schedule the things to be done in the spring, early spring, staging the materials, doing the actual work, getting it done. So we're talking about a year. And I think we've mentioned that all along. We think it's about a year.
0: Yeah, and I'm not sure if you're getting a lot of calls from the residents
1: in the
0: area. They're asking any updates. So, but you're on it. You're sending out emails and trying to get things squared away. And yep. and I know government moves very slowly.
1: Yeah.
0: Whatnot. So,
1: I mean, my phone calls were rapid fire. Phone calls and emails, rapid fire, and making sure that someone answered. And finally, I got someone to do that, and I want to thank Farah for that. She called back and. So we're starting that process now, and as soon as I get more information, again, for the numbers, the estimated numbers, we'll put something together for the public, and I'll
0: show that. Now, Plainfield can move quickly. Like, the state slows down a lot of processes. Mm-hmm. They're bigger. They have more requests and things. So once you get approval from the state, and you're going to get all of these things tied together, you've got plans going on.
1: Well, the engineering plans have to be done as well, so yeah.
0: Yep. All right, so that's good news. I know that's a long time to wait if you're inconvenienced by that bridge, but
1: And if anybody wants to see, I have photos for the bridge. I'll bring those that night for the public information meeting. But I'll bring the photos of the reason why we actually closed it down. The under area is decimated. It's the load rating is less than 20%, so you have to close it down.
0: Yeah.
1: But I'll bring pictures to explain to people and show them how bad it really is underneath there.
0: Yeah, some people think, I never had a problem going over it, but yep. Accidents happen.
1: All you need is that one problem.
0: That's right.
1: Yep.
0: All right, we're going to take a station break, and when we come back, we're going to talk about some RFPs, the trash plant, some meetings coming up, ceremony in Plainfield for 911. We got a lot of things on the agenda with Kevin Cunningham for Selectman of Plainfield.
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0: Community Radio, WINY. All right, and welcome back. We're going to talk about the smart technology plant, or the trash plant, or whatever you want to call it.
1: Okay.
0: I know you just recently had some good news.
1: So on the same day that we were voting for the additional $250,000, and by the way, thank you for coming out to vote, it was approved. So that same day, there was a siting council meeting, which we went on Zoom with the attorney to listen to the petition for a declaratory ruling, which was not given to them. Allows us an opportunity then to come up to a September 17 siting council meeting, allowing us to speak on our intervener status. We believe strongly that we'll get that intervener status, meaning that we are be able to then listen to the public and allow the public to speak at a future date. In the meantime, if you have, I would still say that we had a deadline for September 6th to write in letters. Well, that's been extended for 30 days. So okay. If you have a concern about this, please write in a letter of your opposition to this. It will be read into the record. There's also a opportunity when they finally come up with a public hearing date. I think it's at nighttime, like 6:30 or so, but it allows you to then go online. As long as you sign up ahead of time to go online to speak, you can do so.
0: Right.
1: That information will be available. I'll post it up online to the public as well. But really, we have a say now. So that gives us an opportunity. Now this is no declaratory ruling going to be made.
0: So it gives you time to kind of regroup. It doesn't necessarily mean you're going to win.
1: Right.
0: But there's a long fight ahead.
1: Yep.
0: And from everybody that I've seen, just walking into stores, I'll ask, what do you think? And they don't want it. I haven't found one person yet that has said to me they want it. I did find one person that said that, you know, extra tax base is good, but not at that.
1: What's a trade-off?
0: Exactly.
1: Yep.
0: Not for the trade-off.
1: We're worried, and I think we've spoken about this before, we're all worried about different things that plant could bring. I'm worried about the volume of trash being brought into the town of Plainfield via truck. I'm worried about the infestation of rats. I'm worried about the issue of what's going out that stack. Is it PFAS included? I'm worried about the way that they're going to use the anaerobic digester to make gas and take that off site. I'm worried about what's in the ash. They're shuttling it over via truck over to an indoor building to drop it into a rail. And then they wash the truck each and every time going out the building. So why the reason of washing it off? And the other question is, where is that water then going? So there's a lot of concerns we all have. But this is not just Plainfield, and I want to make sure that people really understand that. This affects everybody, which is where is that smoke going? Does it have PFAS? And is it going to land in our fields and crops in the area? What's the health benefit to this plant coming in? If it's not a health benefit, then what's the downside to it? So it affects the entire region, which is why when I've asked at NECOG, could we write a resolution opposing it, 100%, everybody did the same thing. So we had a special meeting last week. We read the resolution to then approve it unanimously. We then sent it to the Siting Council, and they received it. By the way, the same thing for the last Green Valley. They wrote a letter of opposition as well. So this affects the region, and I do appreciate the fact that people are hopping on board, that not just in Plainfield, but all the towns.
0: When you say they're washing their trucks, where does that water go to?
1: Love to know.
0: I mean, not for anything, but if it's going into the ground, if it's going in
1: the river,
0: and et cetera, you know, I've seen, I'm a Camp Lejeune Marine. I think I was talking to you about that
1: yes.
0: earlier. And on base, they had gasoline in the water and quite a bit of it. And here I am 40 something years later, and now the aquifer that was on the Marine base is now into the town. It literally seeped over where they thought they had that water source clean. It slipped into the town that is outside the Marine base there.
1: Right.
0: So this stuff can easily go off. In my opinion, that's something that is fighting grounds. It's a DEP thing, you know, and hopefully you guys can come up with a good solution, because I go to Plainfield quite a bit, and I'm not going to live there, but I really don't want it there either in that capacity, you know.
1: It affects where we live. It affects all of us.
0: Yeah.
1: So in that aspect, I oppose, not knowing the long-term effects, not having the details behind it. So that's that. Again, I appreciate those voters that came out. I also appreciate the region and the residents and town councils and being able to step forward.
0: I'm going to ask you this question to play the devil's advocate a little bit. Mm-hmm. Are there any things that trash plant brings that are positive?
1: Well, you hear the opposition all the time, and you can kind of understand that they're looking for jobs.
0: Uh-huh.
1: So is that something that, again, you have to weigh out what's worth it? Jobs they would bring in. They are required to sit with the host town to eventually negotiate terms of what would they bring to the town in support of the town if they were to come in.
0: Uh-huh.
1: That would be inclusive of tax revenues. That would be inclusive of they had a presentation they gave to the town at our town hall. They said that they would talk about doing the allowing for some of the trash at that time, it was some of the trash. So residents' household trash would be able to be taken in for no cost. They could put a list of things down on a piece of paper.
0: And they've yet to do so?
1: We'd have to negotiate
0: if they
1: were to come in. So that's a lot. And by the way, if that we get to that point where we sit down and say, okay, yes, they won, I would open it up to the public, not just the town of Plainfield residents, but also the residents in the area, as to what they would like to have as a trade-off. Because, again, it affects everybody. And, by the way, there are some towns who are actually looking to make a financial donation to the attorney.
0: That speaks volumes there.
1: So that is something that we really want to sit down as a region and talk about what we could do to gain from something like this. So the benefits, that would be sit down and negotiate.
0: I mean, I couldn't think of any. Would the trash go to the – does that go to energy or something?
1: Yeah, that's the whole reason why this is at the siting council, because it creates 45 megawatts of electricity onto the grid. Yeah. And no, the town doesn't get access to that either.
0: That'd be nice if you could lower everybody's electric bill in Plainfield by using some of that.
1: Most of the time they do that when you have your town-run hydro or town road facility.
0: Okay.
1: So that's really how that works.
0: Well, that's very interesting, and you want to be fair.

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4: And welcome back. We're with Kevin Cunningham. Kevin, I'm going to ask you a question. You had a couple other little projects going on, some new businesses coming in, and you mentioned to me in the lobby that some cottage businesses coming up. And,
5: yeah, there and, are a few of those. We have a cottage industry. I think a lot of towns have that, where an individual baking out of their house has to go through a whole process, making sure you get your going through the health district.
4: Serve safe.
5: Certifications, yeah. And then, of course, there's a few things each town would do to verify to make sure they're okay. I'm working right now because of some recent ones that have popped up. I want to make sure everybody's doing the right thing. They've got their papers in, that they've registered as a business. And so what I'm doing is I'm going to meet next week with a couple of people in our town hall to go over, here are the steps you have to do in order to be a cottage industry and make sure all your papers in and you're good to go. So... there's been some confusion by different groups thinking they can just come in and do certain things, but I want to make sure that they do it right. So that's what I'm working on next week. When I get that all completed, I will post it up onto the town website so they have access to it.
4: With that cottage industry, let's say it's the Boy Scouts and they're going to raise some money through baking goods. Do they need to go through that cottage industry?
5: That's a little
4: helpful or anything?
5: That's a little different. Where you're doing like a bake sale,
4: right?
5: There are different rules based on what you're doing. So these are like small businesses out of your home.
4: Okay, so more self-supporting.
5: Yes, all year round.
4: Okay, all right. Yep. And I know I've seen a couple. I had mentioned that I had a friend of a friend who has done that. They got their Serve Safe certification, and they're making a few extra dollars. Sometimes the businesses, in the stores, they get a little bit antsy about it because, they spend time and money and advertising and anything, and that's tough. I don't know if there's a battle ahead with all that.
5: Not really. Yeah. These are very niche things
4: kind
5: that they do.
4: Okay. Yeah. All right. Now, we've got the ceremony in Plainfield for 9/11.
5: So we have that tonight. That's going to be at the Plainfield Veterans Park and at 6:30. So for those people who are interested, that's where the one Plainfield will be. It's a small remembrance. The evening shouldn't last that long, but it's something we should do. We should understand what happened 25 years ago, and it seems so

0: so quick. It was 25 years now, but you know, where usually the question is, where were you that day? I know I was working for an insurance company in Bloomfield, and you know, you got to remember back in the day, for those people, there was no cell phone. There was no
1: not like today.
0: Not like today. The internet access was not available like that. So we were scrambling there at work when someone heard about it from home, and they were scrambling to try to find telephone. You know, trying to go online to find a TV somewhere. We were just scrambling to find that so we can get more information. It was just difficult. Work stood still.
1: It did, and I know, you know, being a former Marine and whatnot, my next thought was, when I saw that happening, I started looking for reports of any type of more missiles, rockets, any type of land type of, you know, coming in, terrorism, or just a full-on frontal assault. That, you know, that's, my mind runs to that, and you know, that was a little bit tense. And I'm sure our military and our first responders were all tense on all that for a few days afterwards. So it was really, really a trying time.
0: Yep.
1: So you're going to do a ceremony tonight, and it's going to be, as you said, where?
0: It'll be at the Plainfield Veterans Park, which is just beside the town hall. The Plainfield VFW Post 5446 is helping to coordinate that.
1: Right.
0: So if you're interested in coming in and you know, being part of that ceremony, as far as, you know, being there, listening to how people have dealt with that for 25 years, you know, it's open for the public.
1: And that's great. I'm glad everybody's commemorating that. And I told you I had a chance to go see the wall that heals over in Putnam, mm-hmm, yesterday. A great piece, informational. Vietnam veterans deserve it. The people on 9/11 and the people who came after and sacrificed militarily, and the people who died, all deserve some ceremonies for that. Let's see, what else we want to go into here?
0: I've got lots.
1: We've got, how about your RFPs? You got some RFPs going on.
0: Excuse me. Yes, we have requests for proposals from multiple things we're working on. One's grant related. It's the Plainfield Pavilion where the old high school was, or the annex. So there'll be an RFP being drafted for that. We had to wait for the planning and zoning to give their final thumbs up approval on it, and they didn't have a quorum, so they had to cancel. But that should come up soon. And then that's for the plans to start the project probably in the spring. In the spring. And then the next one up is we have a recreation department has an issue with a frost heave by the doors, so an RFP to fix that. We have awnings at the town hall and the police department. There'll be an RFP for that. There's right now there'll be an RFP for the town hall HVAC, for the planning and zoning, and an HVAC for the tax collector. There's also the windows. All the town windows have an RFP coming up. These are things that
1: were in all the town windows. Just the windows. You're just going to replace.
0: Yes. So it's only on the main floor.
1: On the main. Okay.
0: They're not energy efficient at all. So we'd like to be able to have something that not only is energy efficient but also has the look of the history of the building. So that's what we're putting in RFP.
1: So that'll be a special little connotation there.
0: Yeah, these are all things that were approved in the budget for the 5-year capital. So, but we're just getting to make sure those all happen now. So those are coming up. We're also making sure that we go forward with, you know, not just the RFPs for that, but also work that's being done with different things for ventilation for the highway garage, making sure that's taken care of. We have some new office space area that we have reorganized from what used to be a storage area, but we have offices in there now. Moving another office around, we used to have the HUD office downstairs. That individual is retired. We now have Imagineers, who's contracted to do the work for the town, mm-hmm, for housing. We're moving around the Registrar of Voters to the old HUD office, cleaning all of that up. So it's worked out very well. We have that shared office area upstairs also has our Veteran Service Officer, Paula Shelley. She's using that now on Thursday evenings.
1: Okay. That's great. I did not know you had a Veteran Service Officer.
0: Yep.
1: We have Rob Chalner, who was, you know, a committee member on the Wall That Heals,
0: mm-hmm,
1: and it's an excellent program. I've used them, and it's a great asset for veterans.
0: Yeah, Excellent. I want to make sure people know that because Paul is there waiting on Thursday, so she's there to help anybody that needs it.
1: All right.
0: We're working on the new upgrade for Lathrop Road sidewalks, and that was the other one I was calling on every single day to say, what's going on with this project? We finally figured out what the issue was, resolved that issue, put the paperwork in with the state of Connecticut, hopefully they approve it, and then go in the spring for another project. That Lathrop Road sidewalk goes where the Ascend Bank stops. It'll now continue over to the off-ramp area for a push-button crosswalk, go under the highway area, over to the on-ramp push-button crosswalk, and eventually get you so you can actually cross over in front of Big Y.
1: That's needed because some people would like to walk to Big Y and should have access.
0: Not only that, but also I can't tell you how many people I see on wheelchairs that need that access, but they're in the middle of the road.
1: Yeah, and it's a very busy intersection over there, and,
0: yeah.
1: And that certainly would help. We are up against the station break, and when we come back, we've got Kevin Cunningham, Plainfield First Selectman. 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
6: The town of Putnam and WINY present a very special River Fire on Friday, September 11th, commemorating the 25th anniversary of the attacks of 9/11. 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
1: All right, and welcome back. Kevin Cunningham, Plainfield First Selectman in the House. Let's talk a little bit about the Connecticut Bonding Commission.
0: Sure. We put in an application for brownfield remediations for Interoil. We have $8 million so far. It needs another $6 million to complete all of the monies needed to clean it up. The other $6 million was suggested to go to Brownfield, who then turned us over to the Connecticut Bonding Commission. So we were on the list. I know we're on the list. They're just waiting to make the announcements of who received the monies and how much. The next meeting is September 25th, and if they don't meet that day, then the last meeting before the November election is going to be October 23rd, and I'm sure that those one of those 2 days will be the announcement. So we're hoping that the final need has been accomplished by getting that bonding money.
1: And once Interoil's all cleaned up after you get all this set,
0: and we're talking years from now, yes.
1: Yep. And any future vision plans there? What do you have?
0: Oh, absolutely. A matter of fact, it ties everything in because we have a developer in town who redeveloped the Better Value.
1: Okay.
0: And he wants to do a lot more in town. We talked a few years ago about what else he can do. It was mention of Interoil, and he said absolutely. So what happens if the announcement is made for the bonding council for the other money? We're going to have a town meeting. We're going to do a tax lien sale and turn it over to that gentleman. He has plans, and I could share those plans that evening of the public informational meeting with that.
1: All right.
0: To show you what is going on. Basically, he's looking to put an indoor sports complex. I think we talked about that before.
1: Yeah.
0: Indoor sports complex, possibly some apartments, and also a small restaurant on site. So, yes, there is a plan. We have a gentleman.
1: And apartments, apartments are needed, and,
0: yeah.
1: And the more the better. It keeps
0: yep.
1: the cost at a stable rate for everyone.
0: Yeah. Well, you're getting rid of a brownfield. That's huge.
1: Yeah, it is. And
0: then you're also turning things into public to do.
1: Yep.
0: And you're also getting tax revenue.
1: And that's a trifecta, if you will.
0: Yep.
1: When you look at it that way, I'm going to say this: you have a lot of things going on, and it's going to take some years for this all to come to fruition. But you've got them planned, you've got them laid out. Plainfield's looking pretty good at this point. The only bump on the horizon, of course, is the smart technology.
0: Yeah.
1: So
0: yep.
1: things are looking good. You got a Husky solar plant coming in as well.
0: Yep. So Husky Solar has already got a 4 megawatt approved off of the Exley Road Black Hill area. They're already working and constructing that. They've also got it in the pipeline for the Siting Council. Again, it makes energy, so it's going to go to the Siting Council. Anything over 1 megawatt does that. There's a proposed 50 megawatt site between Plainfield and Sterling. 60% is in Plainfield. They're at the Siting Council right now, so you can also put your comments in with those, whether you like it or not.
1: Okay.
0: We would have to, if it was approved, we'd have to sit down and do like the other smart technology, a hometown agreement to say, what is it that you'd like to do? Whenever projects like this come in, I'd like to be able to share your first couple of years, you make a lot of money because it's brand new. For
1: right.
0: tax revenue.
1: Right.
0: And then eventually it drops
1: down.
0: Off.
1: Yeah.
0: I would like to preferably go to negotiate something where it's a 20-year even across the board. And there's a couple of reasons for that.
1: Pomfret did something similar to that.
0: Absolutely. Yep. The reasons are you're looking at your tax base and you'd like to make sure that you have even across the board for 20 years so you don't go fluctuating up and down.
1: Yes.
0: You don't take that first couple of years and it's
1: excellent.
0: Great for your taxes,
1: excellent.
0: And then after that, it just drops off, yeah. and you don't have that money for your taxes anymore. So equalize it for 20 years, and that's the way to go. So that
1: you could do that with all businesses. Do you have that capability, or some you would want to,
0: some
1: maybe
0: you do,
1: not?
0: Some you don't.
1: Okay,
0: yeah.
1: All right, very selective on that.
0: Yep.
1: But sounds like you got some great plans. We're up against another station break. When we come back, we've got Kevin Cunningham, First Selectman of Plainfield, and we'll talk about some new lights and some schedule meetings and some paving, and still got a few topics to go here. 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
1: Community Radio, W-I-N-Y. All right, and welcome back. A few things going on. We can go right into some paving and some new lights.
0: Sure. We have some road paving, which will be done over the next few months. We've contracted with a company, and we're trying to reschedule some events that are happening. But there are three roads that will be taken care of. And these are portions of roads. This isn't the entire road. So we have Moosa Pond, High Meadow, and Kate Downing. The one that is going to be done totally is High Meadow because it's a small road. So that'll be scheduled soon. We have lights that are coming in for our project from a steep grant for Lions Park. These are lights that are going to light up the area during certain times of the evening. We have designated these lights as, how would I say these, architecturally looking like the ones you'd find in the 40s and 50s. They're the same ones that we have over at the Railroad Ave parking area. So.
1: All right.
0: You know, it's going to be an upgrade over there. We're just waiting for them to come in the end of October, beginning of November. Hopefully, they'll be up and running by the tree lighting ceremony for the first week in December.
1: Yeah, I noticed some new apartments went in over there on Cemetery Road, I believe.
0: Yes.
1: Coming down. I go down there all the time, and I see some nice new apartments over there. They kind of tore down a house and had some property there, and they look awful nice. I mean,
0: yep.
1: that's a nice look, and all things going on in Plainfield, that's for sure. All right, schedule of meetings.
0: Sure. I want to try to do something where I group a lot of these issues together, so it's not like you're coming out every single week to come out to public informational meetings. But there's one on September 30th. Again, this has to be approved by the Board of Selectmen on Monday, but I believe we'll be fine with this. So at this point, it's a public informational meeting tentatively for September 30th. Talk about Ordinance 120. We want to repeal that. That's a sidewalk ordinance which has no teeth. You can't have the police knocking on every door saying you didn't shovel your sidewalk in front as you're required to do. 134 is something where we're adding the actual waiver of fees to the ordinance because it never said waiver before, so you couldn't waive. And this is for when you're building a firehouse or upgrade to a police station or ambulance services. So we're adding those actual language in there so it makes it readable, understandable, and legal. Then the next one would be...
1: I like the illegal and legal part.
0: Illegal. The next one is there's a group that or individual that donated some property to the town of Plainfield. It's at Zero Regan. It's just before you go on from 205 over the bridge into Brooklyn area. So we'd like to use that for a parking area for a couple of reasons. One is if a continuation of the Quinebaug Valley Trail, you can park there. The other one is for the people who fish in that area. So those are the two reasons why I want to do that. Again, it's no cost to the town, but you have to have it voted on. So that information is going to be brought that date. Also, the Dow Road Bridge. Again, we're going to update everybody on the Dow Road Bridge.
1: Right.
0: So that's September 30th for a public informational meeting. And then following that would be the town meeting for those same items on October 14th. You have to vote on them.
1: All right.
0: Yeah, and the final one after that is a referendum tentatively for November 12th.
1: That's the one.
0: For highway lift to take the funding from the undesignated fund balance. So we put the highway lift in.
1: Okay, because I know you had that from last agenda. And I'm going to help you out here because sometimes, you know, you're doing a great job coming on. You're very consistent. And folks, you can download this video. You can get the video on Facebook for WINY, so you can see. And I know sometimes we're all busy, and we listen to the things that really interest us. But if you want to, you know, if you have a slow time and you want to listen to Kevin and myself, you can go on, and that'll help you out, and maybe you won't miss as much as you think.
0: Yep.
1: We're going over all things Plainfield, and if we miss anything, we apologize, but send Kevin an email.
0: I have an open door policy. You can email, you can call, you can come in.
1: There you go.
0: So
1: and that solves a lot of it. We're going to take a station break, and when we come back, we are going to wrap up with Kevin Cunningham, Plainfield First Selectman.
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1: Hello and welcome back. We have a caller. Caller, you're on the air.
18: Hello, Gary. Thought I was going to sleep till Monday.
1: Yeah, we waited for the best. We knew it was you. And
18: yeah, right.
1: Kevin
18: right.
1: Predicted.
18: You know what? Kevin,
1: that,
18: I always have to call.
1: That's
18: number
1: right.
18: Number one, I've never seen anyone go to a door to say you didn't shovel your sidewalk. Number two, what's going on with Command Aerospace, and how much did the bus strike almost cost us?
0: I can answer two of those. The bus strike, I can't really answer that. I mean, that would be between the Board of Education and the bus company. It could have cost us a lot of money. It could have cost us a lot of heartache with the school system not having transportation. For Command Aerospace, there is an update. If you take a look on the TAO website, you'll see that there is a Eastern Connecticut Land Bank is working with the town of Plainfield and Command. They have a RFP out there as well because they'd like to be able to work with a group to come in to plan on taking over the properties. So that's something you can look at there.
18: Oh, yeah.
0: Yep. What was the other question you had?
18: That should have never happened.
0: Yep, and I agree. But we're trying to work with what we have. So, what was the other question you had?
18: No, it was the snow removal.
0: Oh, yeah.
18: I never.
0: Yeah.
18: All the years of walking this street, and that car has been finally gotten out of my head.
1: I did just mention that to Kevin,
0: yep.
1: Martha. The car
18: and,
1: was moved.
18: Yeah, but I've never seen it because that's one of my pet peeves. If you have to walk...
0: Yep.
18: You going to walk on snow, or you going to walk on the road?
0: Yep. Yeah, the town is responsible. And by the way, we did have a meeting on this. I had a meeting with the police chief, the school system, our highway department, and our maintenance staff. And we talked about what we're responsible for. We are responsible for certain areas, and we'll take care of those. The rest of it is, you know, future growth. How do we get equipment? How do we get people? How do we have volunteers? So we're working on that issue as we speak, Martha. We're trying...
18: Maybe we should. Did you ever think of putting? Because some people's taxes go directly to their mortgage companies,
0: mm-hmm.
18: but maybe a mailing to abandoned properties that people just don't care about.
0: Yep. There
18: even
0: are many
18: businesses.
0: Yep, and I think it should be the bank's responsibility. The ones that own the property are the banks for the abandoned properties, and they should be held responsible for doing the cleanup.
18: Even businesses, they plow the snow onto the sidewalk.
0: Yep.
18: My example is Walgreens, the old Dish Motor Group on Main Street. You know,
0: Well,
18: at least make us a pathway so we can walk.
0: Well, as those issues come up, please give me a call, and that way I can start handling them that day.
18: Thank you. You know I will. Okay, thanks, Kevin.
1: Thank you, Martha.
18: Bye, Gary.
1: Bye-bye. All right, you had a couple things. We've got about 3 minutes
0: for
1: you.
0: Sure, let's see if I can do it quickly. I want to make sure we understand that there is a ceremony tonight, Plainfield Memorial Park, at 6:30. Tomorrow at the Lions Park, there's the Festival of Hope. That's of different religious congregations, different groups that get together for a day of celebration. So that'll be tomorrow at the Lions Park. You've got the Celebrate Plainfield Day from 10 to 3 on September 19th at Lions Park. You've also got the Ride the Liberty Train, and that'll be coming up on the 26th. And there's two rides there. There's the 9 o'clock and 2:30. What else we got going on? We just mentioned Command. How about maybe if you go online, there's something there for a review of property tax exemptions for Connecticut General Statutes 128100, otherwise known as the Homestead Act. Different states have that right now. We're looking, we would be the third town to do so, but we just talked about it with the Board of Finance jointly with the Board of Selectmen and initiated the conversation. We all think it's a great plan. We all want to make sure we're doing the right thing. So, but the problem is the timing. So the timing for this year wouldn't happen, but we're looking for next year for sure. But that information is online for anybody that wants to see it. Boy, a little of everything, huh?
1: Yeah, you have a lot of things to go on. And like I said, if you miss any of it, go on Facebook. You can they will take it down eventually, but it'll be on there for a few days. And I know I go home and I just listen to my voice.
0: Yeah,
1: on Facebook. But no, it's been a great hour, Kevin. You always fill every minute. You always have a lot going on, a lot to say, and Plainfield's looking pretty good in my opinion. Again, there's always problems in any town. I mean, there's a lot of people and there's things that happen time to time. But overall, the future moving forward looks like you got some good arrows pointing in the right direction there.
0: Yeah, and we have some good people on boards and commissions that help that out. So,
1: and you had a couple new hires recently too,
0: yep,
1: didn't you? How are they working out for you?
0: Right now, we have a new hire for animal control for the supervisor position. She'll start soon, and then she'll help out with the interviewing process for the part-timers.
1: All right.
0: So that's fantastic. And then we also have a new person for maintenance. And then our other issues with all of that is making sure our vehicles are kept up to code, making sure they're safe. So we'd love to have another vehicle or two for highway department because they do need a couple of trucks. Need another vehicle for the new full-time building inspector. It's tough to go and do inspections if you don't have a vehicle.
1: Yes.
0: So we have a temporary fix for that right now for that one. We also need another vehicle, another truck for the new maintenance person. But we're working around that for right now.
1: Right. A lot of little things that make the town come together. And sounds like you got a great staff out there. Sounds like you got some great employees doing the day-to-day things that make Plainfield a good place to live.
0: And you got to work together with the other towns, too, because it's things that we all share.
1: And like you mentioned with the trash plant, that also seems to be other towns are maybe perhaps going to give you a donation to, because they don't want it coming into their town. They'd like to stop it in its track, so to speak.
0: Yep.
1: And you know, good luck with that. I think I my fingers are crossed. I don't think it's in the right location, and there's other things. But my opinion, you know, some people may be for it. You're welcome always to give WINY a call. Kevin, been great having you. Always look forward to the interview because I am becoming somewhat of a minor expert on Plainfield. I get to talk to the selectmen from each town, and I kind of remember after a couple cycles here what's going on, and I can kind of follow up a little bit there. Not bad for a guy with Alzheimer's, right? Thank you very much for having me. Coming up next, we got Sydney with some local news. And remember, it's 9/11. Phone lines are open. If you want to commemorate where you were and what it meant to you, please do so. This is the time to do that. Or you want to talk about anything else, give us a shout here at WINY. Love to hear from you. I met a few people yesterday that are avid listeners of the show, and sometimes we don't always they don't always get to see. And the guy was kind of surprised. He thought I was a smaller guy. So be that as it may, I do try to get around a little bit and talk the show up. So coming up next, we've got the legal ID. And then we're going to go to AP News, 2 minutes of the best news on the planet. And then we will hear Sydney, and we'll be back with open phone lines on this Friday. Thank you for tuning in, and thank you, Kevin Cunningham. Much appreciated. And check out the video online. 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
19: Sanchez, for the first time, this year's 9/11 ceremony at Ground Zero will include a moment of silence to honor people who were exposed to the clouds of toxic dust after the Twin Towers collapsed, and that have since died of cancer and other illnesses. Earlier this week, New York City Mayor Zoran Mamdani highlighted the lasting toll on survivors and those who worked around Ground Zero.
20: And as the years pass and the human toll grows, we reckon with the cost of September 11th, whenever another New Yorker is stolen from us too soon.
19: Mamdani said more people have now died from 9/11 related illnesses than were killed on the day of the attacks. U.S. Secretary of State Marco Rubio wrapped up a three-nation visit to South America. The AP's Jennifer King reports he met with conservative Trump-aligned leaders in Colombia, Ecuador, and Peru, who pledged to cement cooperation on fighting drug cartels and human trafficking.
21: Geography is real. The things that happen in this hemisphere directly impact us. We're not doing anybody a favor here.
22: Rubio says that without joint efforts, transnational crime networks will gobble up Latin American countries and undermine their sovereignty. In Lima, Peru's new president, Keiko Fujimori, who campaigned on fighting crime, said her nation is joining a U.S.-led coalition to carry out operations against drug cartels.
23: I am happy to inform our nation that Peru will become part of the Shield of the Americas.
22: I'm Jennifer King.
19: U.S. inflation picked up last month. The Labor Department says the Consumer Price Index rose 3.4% last month compared with a year ago, the same as in July. The numbers show that inflation remains stubbornly elevated more than 5 years after prices first soared as the economy emerged from the COVID-19 pandemic. This is AP News.
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24: 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Putnam's River Fire is returning tonight for a special commemoration of the 25th anniversary of 9/11. The River Fire, located at Rotary Park 18 Kennedy Drive in Putnam, is set to burn from 8 p.m. until 9:30 p.m. with music provided by WINY. The event will begin with a concert featuring the 102nd Army Band Brass Quartet at 6:30 p.m. Special lighting to honor the 25th anniversary of the September 11th attacks will be visible from across Connecticut, Putnam, with two beams of light set to tower above the river. Putnam's Savor the Flavor returns to Putnam this Sunday, September 13th from 12 to 2 p.m., inviting local chefs, bakers, baristas, and mixologists to showcase their talents, with lemon being this year's signature ingredient. Participating local restaurants will incorporate lemon into entrees, desserts, and beverages, with all proceeds benefiting the Daily Bread Food Pantry, helping to provide for local families in need. A ballot will be given to those participating in order to be part of the judging process. WINY spoke to chairperson Jennifer Petrowski about the event.
26: The most important thing is our flavor is lemon, which we're very excited about. Loves lemon. So we're really excited to see what our 13 restaurants are going to showcase in beverages, desserts, or our main dish.
27: So you get your wristband, you get a little program that also becomes a ballot for you to vote for people's choice. So you get to figure out who you liked best, and we take a vote, and we give really creative awards at the end of the event. Very nice. You stroll along. There is a shuttle service provided by the rec department to take you around to some of the outskirt places. houses. A few that are a little further out will be coming to Main Street, but that'll be all displayed on the day of event.
2: That's great.
26: Some places are still working on what they're actually making, but we have Bill's Bread and Breakfast, Nikki's, Doghouse, Bare Hands Brewery, Courthouse Bar and Grill, Painted Baker, Leona's, Blackstone Stomping Ground, Chubby Dog, Scoop Social, Black Dog, Henry's, and Quarterback Club.
2: Nice.
3: 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A check-in station will be located at 45 Main Street on the day of the event for registration confirmation. The sold-out 42nd Annual Day Kimball Hospital Golf Classic will be held today at the Connecticut National Golf Club in Putnam. Generous sponsors and golfers make this event a success each year. Proceeds from this event support continued access to high-quality medical care in Northeast Connecticut by helping to fund technologies, facilities, and care initiatives through Day Kimball. Director of Development for Day Kimball Health, Kristen Willis, talked about the noontime transition at the event during her recent appearance on the WINY Afternoon Show. Willis also talked about what happens at the noontime transition.
4: During our noontime transition, we're going to have the Manchester Bagpipers and Drum Corps back again, and they'll be escorted by the American Legion. It is the Loam Burdick Post from Danielson, the color guard.
3: WINY will be broadcasting live at the event from 12 noon until 1 p.m. today. The town of Killingly tells WINY that Cotton Bridge Road at the Cotton Bridge in Killingly will be closed for through traffic from now until 3 p.m. today due to an under-the-deck inspection of the bridge. Advance notice signs have been placed near the affected areas, and emergency units have been notified of the road closure for route adjustments. Residents are asked to plan their travel routes accordingly. WINY News Time, 10:06.
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3: Let's take a look at your WINY forecast with meteorologist Bill Jackman. Today, mostly sunny, high of 75 to 80. Tonight, clear, low 50 to 55. And tomorrow, increasing cloudiness, high near 75. And here at Broadcast House is currently 67 degrees. That's a 10 o'clock report brought to you by Christopher Heights Assisted Living in Webster. I am Sydney Zicalella with WINY News.

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0: Welcome to the second hour of the talk show. I'm Gary Wilcox. I just want to mention to Charlie. Charlie had asked yesterday about local heroes. As you go up to the wall, Charlie, if you get to be there, they were all from New London County, Norwich, Plainfield, Putnam. They had like a whole East Coast Connecticut kind of a thing there. So just to answer Charlie's question from yesterday, we're going to go right to the phone lines. Good morning, you're on the air.
1: Good morning, Gary. It's Renee from Thompson Webster.
0: What's happening?
1: What's happening? Okay. Ain't Martha adorable?
0: She is.
1: Improper grammar. Isn't Martha adorable? She is so a wealth of information. I love her dearly. I listen to this radio station every day, and she's adorable. So all that being said,
0: I think all things go through Martha in Plainfield. You know, I think she's got her ear.
1: Oh yeah, correct.
0: Her ear in. Everybody knows her.
1: I believe
0: her.
1: So.
0: Yeah.
1: She's adorable. You know, the whole thing. It's like, so I had to make mention of that. But all being said, where I was on 9/11, remembered. I remember dropping my two kids, and they were actually in that year, they were ages 9 and 11 years old. Kind of weird. Okay, so I remember dropping them off at St. Mary's School and going to get my hair done in Webster. And I'm sitting in my friend's chair, whatever, get my hair done, and her employee, because it was like 8:45, so the employee wasn't supposed to be into work till 9. So she comes barreling through the door, and she says to Janine and I, myself, "You're not going to believe what I heard on the radio." At this point, it was only one plane. One plane crashed into the World Trade Center. I'm thinking, in my mind, my crazy mind, I'm like, yeah, that happened. There's like prop planes that have like done that, whatever. No, this was, and the employee said, "No, Renee, this is some commercial airline, you know, plane." I'm like, oh, then we all started thinking, and my girlfriend had a TV, and she turned the TV on, and yet it was all over the internet. I mean, very sad, you know, very sad news. But that's where I was, you know, all that being said.
0: Yeah, and you know, it's funny because I remember right where I was at. I was home. Mm-hmm. I was getting ready. I had to go do a job for my cleaning business. And as I'm walking out the door, there's news on, and I'm looking at the tower. And then they showed a clip of it. And just as they're showing that clip of it, the other plane, they see another plane coming in, and it hits the other tower. And that's when I knew that this is, that's not two
1: serious
0: mistakes.
1: This is it.
0: This was serious.
1: Correct.
0: And it's one of those things where you remember where you are. A lot of people remember where they were at, you know, during Pearl. I remember some other people talking about that.
1: I wasn't born, okay?
0: Yeah, and neither was I, but I remember some of the old-timers.
1: I'm laughing out loud. Okay, I'm sorry.
0: That because, you know, sneak attacks on the United States haven't been too often. But it is a memorable moment. Thank you. Mm-hmm. Thank you for sharing, Renee. Much appreciated.
1: You're welcome, Gary. Have a great day.
0: You as well. And right to the phone lines. Morning, you're on the air.
2: One quick correction. It's not Alzheimer's disease. It's called Old-timer's disease, and we all suffer from it.
0: Did I say Alzheimer's? That's what I meant. Old-timer's disease. There it is.
2: We all suffer from Old-timer's disease.
0: Okay? There it is.
2: Now, I recall 9/11 was a beautiful late summer's morning with hardly a cloud in the sky. I believe, if I remember correctly, it was a brighter blue than today. Okay, I was in the office in Dudley. We were listening to, bless me, Gary O, we're listening to Don Imus broadcasting from WNBC studios at Rockefeller Plaza, 58 and 5th and 59th. But remember, it was pre-internet, pre-WINY broadcasting on FM, and the office had fluorescent lighting. So at 5,000 watts, WINY just didn't cut it, right? And I remember hearing Don reported, first that one of the towers was on fire. Then he focused his attention to the tip, and shortly after, you know, then it was the airplane flew into the second, and just like you, at that point, I remembered asking myself, what the hell's going on? This is no accident, right?
0: Yeah.
2: So I skipped out of the office, went up to my mother's in Dudley to watch the television for a few hours, one of the few perks of being a rich capitalist, owning your own business. And I watched President Bush the Younger address the nation as the situation was unfolding across the Northeast and Middle Atlantic. And again, nobody really knew what was happening other than the United States was under attack. And then that evening, I and my wife, along with hundreds of others, attended a packed St. Mary's Church for an interfaith prayer service led by Father Roland. And this morning, Gary talked about the service on Remember When. I had forgotten this, but Gary broadcast the service live over WINY that evening.
0: Nice. And Gary's good like that. And Gary and Karen will get out to these events, and they will do the news, and they will you know, if something big's going on, you know, they want to help out the public as much as they can. So that was a nice tie-in, you know, for that. And you know, some things you do right, and they're remembered.
2: So I don't want to hog your space, only an hour. I'm sure you got other callers, so I'll talk to you on Monday.
0: Thank you very much, Toothpick. Much appreciated. All right, we're going to take a station break. Callers, hang in there. We will get right back to you. 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
3: 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There will also be two beams of light shining brightly over Putnam. Don't miss River Fire with special lighting this Friday, September 11th at 8 p.m. Presented by the town of Putnam and WINY and powered by Centerville Bank, Wind Waste Innovations, and Spicer Propane and Oil.
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0: Hey, welcome back. We're going to go right to the phone lines. Good morning. You're on the air.
8: I was sitting in a barber chair at Bill's barber shop in Moose Up when the first plane hit. And everybody just kind of looked, and I was like, oh, my God, it's a terrorist attack. They're like, no, it's an accident. Then later on, the second one hit.
0: Yeah, that was my first thought. You know, maybe it's an accident. Maybe there's something wrong with the plane. But then in my mind, I said, why would they be flying that close to the towers and that low to begin with? And wouldn't have they, you know, there was no warning of it from the air performance. And when the second one hit, then I knew for real, you know. And your intuition is a little different, you know, police officer, former military, all the other things. So yeah, that's, what was the response of the rest of the people that were in the shop, Sarge?
8: They were horrified.
0: Yeah.
8: That's the best way I could put it. There was one other person that was in there. He was a veteran of World War II, the Korean War, in the beginning of Vietnam.
0: Hmm.
8: And he just looked. He said, okay, let me get my rifle and I'll go take care of some more.
0: Yeah. Yeah, that's
8: mean, he was in his 90s.
0: I think the most frustrating thing, too, is we didn't know who did it until later. You know, it was like you don't even know where to point in a direction for anger, so to speak. And do you remember how long it took for them to know who perpetrated it? I don't remember the exact time limit or the timeline there is when they knew for sure.
8: I believe it was like around 24 hours. It was like the next day or the day after. It was pretty quick.
0: Yeah.
8: And, I mean, they were quick to admit to it.
0: Yeah, they want to take, they want to, that's pride. There's a pride thing there, right? Yeah, it was.
8: Well, earlier, several years before that, my wife was she hates it when I call it this, a stewardess. And the pilot that usually was on the plane that she was on was the second plane that went into the center.
0: Yeah. I was watching a little bit this morning, and there was one of the financial firms. They lost 658 employees. They were on the top floors over there, and I was listening to, you know, the owner, and he lost his brother and everything else. And, you know, can you imagine that? Just, you know, you have a business and you have people working, and just in an instant they're gone. That's just,
8: I don't think anybody can imagine that type of
0: horror. Yeah, it's,
8: and unfortunately to me, yeah, we remember the fire department guys very well.
0: Uh-huh.
8: You know, I mean, the firefighters up there trying to rescue people remember them very well, but they do not give credit to the other folks that lost their lives there, such as the employees, the police, the EMS people. I think we miss out on a lot of the nearly 3,000 people that were killed.
0: Yeah, and there's a lot of stories there. I've seen a couple of videos on that. You know, as much as they were explaining as much things like you were just talking about, as much as they could, in, you know, in an hour's worth of video. But it's much more than that. Touched everybody's lives all across the country. Somebody knew somebody or knew somebody that was killed there, and so on and so on. Just an incredible moment. And when you think about this, Sarge, you think about that launched. It was a lot of money spent on finding. There was a lot of money spent on wars. There was a lot of money. There was a lot of money and a lot of lives lost after that as well. So it really was an ongoing thing for many years, if you will, until they finally, I think what settled it was when they finally got Osama bin Laden. I think that helped with some closure there.
8: I agree on that, definitely. And, you know, one of the things that I do find kind of upsetting is the fact there are so many people that don't remember it or don't even know about it. Because they were never taught it.
0: Yeah, that's something that and I had the superintendent of schools in Putnam, and he helped bring the wall that heals here, Sarge, and you know, that's the idea, is to remember and why things happen and whatnot, remember our history. So it's gone and forgotten. It's kind of like COVID. When you talk to somebody about COVID, they're like, oh, yeah, COVID. You know, sometimes you're not living it, and it's not in the present, so we tend to pass on with it. But anyway, Sarge, thank you very much for the call. Much appreciated.
8: You take care.
0: You as well.
8: Bye-bye.
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2: 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Here it is.

0: And welcome back. I'm Gary Wilcox, community talk show host. We're going right to the phone lines. Good morning. You're on the air.
1: Good morning.
0: Good morning, sir.
1: And Alfie thanks you for the weather.
0: he owes me.
1: He does, and he will come, and I don't know what he'll do, but he'll help you out with something. Maybe eat an old shoe of yours.
0: I'm too poor. I only have the pair on me, Charlie. That's it.
1: Okay. Now, I want to thank you for telling me about the sign there, because I'm going over there tomorrow with Zach, and that'll be helpful, because he knows, you know, being a kid in sports and scouts and bands, he knows families all over Eastern Connecticut.
0: Yeah, there was a good amount of them as well, Charlie.
1: It'll bring it back home to him.
0: Uh-huh.
1: And of course, right now we're in the middle of reading Red Badge of Courage, the two of us, because that's an excellent book for a young man to 15, 16, because the character was only 18 years old and had to decide if he was going to run or not. When the battle started, so it's a great.
0: I remember reading the book. It was a great book.
1: Now I was at home getting ready to go to work when I saw when Pam and I saw it on TV. Both the announcement of the first crash and then the second one. That was actually shown on TV of the plane crashing into it.
0: Yeah, there were videotapes. I think somebody was videotaping it. We saw. I don't know if you know what the phones had back then, but I did see like handheld devices.
1: They had video camcorders. I think that's what they called them. By that time, they were much smaller than they were. In the 80s, so uh-huh. they were the size of a book,
0: right?
1: And of course, being a tourist area, people would be even at 8 o'clock in the morning would be there filming things. And my daughter, though, she was out in the Sound. She had she set up instruments on the various little islands and rocks out there, tracking seals. For the Norwalk Aquarium. And when particles began falling on them, just small pieces of soot and so forth, and of course that was before cell phones, or at least before personal cell phones. It could be the beginning. I flip phones, but they didn't have cell phones.
0: Not as extravagant as they have now. They didn't have all the capabilities.
1: Yeah, so she and her captain came back in, and that's when they discovered it. And both she and David lost a very good friend in the tragedy, and that's why David joined the Army.
0: Yeah, there was a rush to serve and to do that job. Charlie, do you remember specifically what you thought when you saw the first one, just before the second one? Did you think it was a terrorist attack, or did you think it was just a problem with an aircraft?
1: Okay, just 1 second, Gary. I'll be out in about 1 minute. Okay, they're measuring for new gutters. I realized that I had an extra $10,000 in my pocket that I didn't know what to do with. Now, the...

0: I thought it was an accident. I'm studying history. Remember, the Empire State Building was struck by a B-24 bomber back in the 40s.
1: I didn't know that.
0: So that's what originally, and then I saw the second one come in, and I look at it, the 9/11 event as very similar to the first sacking of Rome. It really shocked the society, and this one here has really shocked the society because we thought we were invulnerable to outside attacks.
1: Yeah, I remember thinking and almost hoping that it was just a you know, something wrong with the plane or something happened there. But I had my doubts, if you will, when the second one hit. It was all over. Charlie, thank you very much for the call. Much appreciated. And enjoy the wall.
0: Bye.
1: All right. We're going to go right back to the caller. You're on the air.
2: Good morning, Gary.
1: Good morning.
2: At the time of the Twin Towers attack, my friend Steve and I were at the, what they call, I think, the Putnam Country Club. It's now Connecticut National.
1: Uh-huh.
2: We were taking our clubs out of the trunk, and some fella came running down from the clubhouse to the parking lot. He's yelling, "They're bombing New York. They're bombing New York. I got to get home. I got to get home." He was in panic. We said, "What the hell is going on?" So we went up to the clubhouse, and they had a TV on in there, and we saw the second one hit. And first thing that came to my mind is Osama bin Laden. I've been reading about him and everything, and I says, he's a terrorist, this guy, and he must be behind this thing. So
1: I didn't think Osama bin Laden. I'd heard the name before, but
2: I had heard that the U.S. was keeping an eye on him because of his terrorist threats.
1: Yeah, well, turned out they were right. Unfortunately, thank you, Roger. Much appreciated.
2: I just followed Charlie Ferland on there. I worked for his father in 1955 at a small accounting firm in Danielson. I was 19, and that's where I started my accounting career, and working for his father. And I met Charlie a couple of times since.
1: Yeah, and Charlie and yourself, you guys have a history, and your recollections and how you relate things back are perfect, because I always like that. I like the oldest person in the room's perspective.
2: Well, that's probably me, Gary. But anyway, another thing about 9/11 is today is the 67th birthday of my son, David. He was born on 9/11.
1: Wow! Happy birthday, David! I know David, and happy birthday. He's out having a successful career. Roger, thank you very much for the call, and tell him I said happy birthday.
2: I will. I hope to see you at the gym.
1: You will. All right. Bye bye.
2: Okay.
1: All right. Next caller, you're on the air.
3: Mr. Gary, good morning to you, sir.
1: Good morning, sir.
3: It's a very solemn day today, of course, and just you know, for us boomers, we can recollect where we were on two very solemn occasions, and one of them, of course, the assassination of John F. Kennedy, and of course 9/11. I remember where I was at in school when Kennedy was assassinated. So we always remember those days. You know, I can remember in 9/11, our truck driver came in to our office and he said, "Hey, did you guys hear that the Trade Center was hit by a plane?" Those are his exact words. And so we switched over to CNN on the computer, and there it was, you know. Thought it was an accident. When the second plane hit, that's when you could feel your knees start to shake, because you knew that wasn't an accident anymore. It was terrorism. It was a blatant attack on this country. And I do remember that. But the thing about 2001, we were united back then as a country. With flag sales went through the ceiling back then, I remember. Flag sales were extremely increased percentage-wise. And now, in 2026, you get we're so divided, people hate the country, and a lot of people hate the country, let's put it that way. But it's just so divided now, and it's a
1: different
3: shame,
1: yeah,
3: on this solemn day. But anyway, just quickly, I just want to mention the wall. I went to the wall yesterday. It was very interesting. I'm going to go. We did a rub yesterday, and I'm going to go back today and do another. Not a family member, but friend, people that I knew, so to speak. Not close friends, but acquaintances. So I'm going to go back there. But it was very interesting, some of the artifacts they had there. So I would encourage anybody that likes U.S. history to go and see that, even if you weren't born.
1: The wall presents the Vietnam War as a war. You had World War II remnants where they saw letters home. There's letters there. There's products there. There's things that people sent. And yeah, and we forgot about that. We just, yeah, thought it was something different, but it was a war, and it was the same things happening, you know, in World War II, Korea, etc. And I enjoyed it. I just took my time, and wasn't a lot of noise going around. People were reading the wall, studying, yeah, the artifacts. It's not the kind of place where it's a joyous thing, no, but it certainly gives you the idea about, you know, what these guys went through. Ed, thank you very much for the call.
3: Two things that did catch my interest quickly, I'll just say. The Hanoi Hilton brick, where that came from and what that represented, and also the package that was never delivered to the soldier because he had died in action, that came back and,
1: yes,
3: presented it.
1: That one
3: great,
1: hit me.
3: Great artifacts, though, and well worth seeing.
1: All right. Thank you, Ed. Thank you for sharing.
3: Have a good day.
1: All right. We're going to take a station break. 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
1: Hey, welcome back. We're going right to the phone lines. Good morning. You're on the air.
13: Hello, Gary.
1: Hello.
13: This is Mo Kinnear. How you doing?
1: Hi, Mo.
13: What I wanted to call is two items. One is 9/11. After the Twin Towers were hit, we all know that the plane hit the Pentagon. And at that time, my sister Dee was the personal secretary for the second-ranking guy in the Navy at the Pentagon. And they were actually, from what I understand, heading for that, but they had an obstruction, so they hit 100 yards away from her office. And when I heard they hit the Pentagon, I said, no, that's too big of a place. My sister's okay. Well, her boss, the admiral, said to his guys, get her the hell out of here. The place was filling with smoke, and again, 100 yards away, she lost 10 of her friends. It was a girl from Thompson who was in that area, but she said, she did at the time, Sally White got killed. Well, Sally White had a dental appointment that morning, and she wasn't there. So that's that story. So I'm very proud of my sister because she gave a talk to a full auditorium, and people were stood for about 5 minutes and clapped for her. But anyway, that's that story. And the other thing is that tomorrow, if anybody that hasn't been should go to the Wall That Heals. Last night we had a beautiful ceremony. Kudos to the people that planned this. And also, I have to say, Alan Joffman, one of the nicest guys you're going to want to know. So very proud of him. He got up and held it all together when he spoke about what happened to him in Vietnam. And it was very moving, very moving. But he held it together. And I can say he's a great guy. So I think I encourage anyone to please go down there and see it.
1: I enjoyed it a lot, Mo. I went through it, and you don't have to spend 3 hours there, but
13: right.
1: But I spent the better part of an hour and just reading and making that connection. And I served. I wasn't old enough to be in Vietnam, but I was the next tier down, and I served with a lot of these Vietnam vets, and they were different. They pretty much they were sometimes a little bit more reclusive than everybody else, because I think they served their country and they were chastised for it, and they lost a lot of friends, and nobody they didn't get an outpouring of things. And I know what these guys went through, and the wall kind of makes some of that up to them.
13: Well, one other thing, Gary, is when I was in the service from 62 to 66, and I ended up going to Germany for 2 years, and one of my jobs in transportation was to go behind the TWA and Pan American ticket counter in Frankfurt. and put guys on planes to go to Vietnam. And I used to look at these guys, a bunch of young guys, and they all, you know, none of them or most of them didn't want to even be there, but number one. But the other thing is I kept thinking some are coming home, some are going to come home with battle scars, some are going to come home with other scars mentally. So it really was moving. And the first time I went to Washington to see the wall, I got emotional. And I mean, I didn't go to Vietnam myself, but that was my era, and I knew guys.
1: Well, you served, and that was your era. You know, you served them and whatnot, and thank you for your service, Mo.
13: Okay. Well, anyway, I'll see you at the. Are you still doing the basketball? I mean, wrestling.
1: I'm not sure what they're going to do this year. It's we didn't have a lot of kids, but we'll see what happens. But we do have a football game tonight. We'll be broadcasting Plainfield versus Bacon and Lyman, and next week we'll be at Killingly.
13: Okay, we'll have a good game, Terry.
1: Thank you, Mo. Much appreciated on the call.
13: Thank you. Bye.
1: All right, we're gonna go right to the next caller. Good morning. You're on the air. Hello. I think we lost our caller. We'll try the next one. Good morning. You're on the air.
14: Good morning. I'd like to talk about the things that everyone else is talking about, of course, 9-1-1 and the Vietnam War and the wall in Putnam and how extraordinary that is for our nation.
1: Uh-huh.
14: I'd like to say that my husband is a Vietnam vet, and the emotional scars will probably remain with him and all the other people as long as they live in this planet until God takes them into his bosom. I think it's wonderful that people can share their experiences, and my direction today is to say I believe that on the day of 9/11, God spoke to me when I saw the second plane crashing into the building. I heard Revelation 18, and I believe that God gave me a part of the interpretation of the book of Revelations, which was, it's written, anyone can read it, it's Revelation 18. And if people can please keep in mind that every single whole chapter of a Bible is part of a prophecy being fulfilled when it's fulfilled. There's things that are said in that specific chapter that do not pertain to that. But it says that the seamen from afar off were saying, alas, alas, that great city has been destroyed. And there were people from around the world watching the despair of the people because this angel, and a lot of people think of angels only as good. We have to remember there are fallen angels that move upon the hearts of people through the spirit of the devil that caused Osama bin Laden's group of people to do what they did. And when that happened and that fulfilled a prophecy, Jesus said, let not your hearts be troubled because these bad things will happen. It's get focused. Get focused on what's coming even worse. This is to prepare us for what's coming that's even worse. So if we unite and we get together and we try to help each other heal, like the wall that they're taking on the road into Putnam, for the people to try to heal. We need to do that. We need to recognize that these eras that have offended us, these people that say jihad, and I'm not saying all Arabs, that's where we have to get away from, just because somebody's a different nationality and they're the same nationality as these radicals. We cannot look at all people and treat and mistreat those people that did not do it and would not do it and would not agree to do it. These people that are evil, and you have said before on your show many times that there's people in every nationality. So if we keep that in mind, it's just the people that decided to agree with the devil to do this thing. But it's also because there's prophecies that are written in the Bible that are coming to pass. God is giving interpretations, and this is one of the interpretations. It says that the city where they see, by the sea they buy and sell all kinds of manners of goods. What place more than where the World Trade Center sits in Manhattan? They come from the shore and they go out to sea, and they come from the sea and they come to the shore and they buy and they sell. God is doing away with the people that are doing the evil doing that. So, sure, we need merchandise, we need commerce, we need things to transpire between nations and nations for buying and selling. But when it says, when you begin to see these troubles, these changes that are so bad, where people are just so hateful, we have to recognize that there's a line in the sand, and you have to be on one side or the other.
1: And there are a lot of people that share your views, and believe, you know, a sign of the end of time, so to speak, and whatnot. You know, of course, we all hope not, and we all hope that good prevails, And in this case, Osama bin Laden paid a price, but not before a lot of people were killed over
14: and,
1: it.
14: And
1: you know?
14: Even just on your news station, they had something saying that the people that have died since has now surpassed the people that died from the smoke and inhalation of the gases and the poisons
1: right,
14: that were in the air.
1: Right.
14: They surpassed the amount of people that died, and they need to be honored now. And for the first time, they're having a moment of silence to do that. So when we recognize that the evils that are going on have to happen, Jesus said, these things must needs be. And he said, if you pay attention to these things, it's just like when you see a cloud coming out of the west. I'm quoting scripture. He said, you know a storm's coming. When the wind picks up, you know there's a change coming. We can see the change is coming, but we have to recognize, where do we place ourselves in that change? Where do we look to become the person that says, you know what, I really need to focus on where I need to be at the end of this? And when people talk
1: thank
14: about
1: you very,
14: the end time,
1: thank you very much
14: not
1: for the
14: one,
1: call.
14: One period of time. Okay.
1: No much problem. Much appreciated.
14: Yeah.
1: All right. We're going to take a station break, and I believe we might have a caller in the queue. Caller, we will get to you. 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
1: And welcome back. It's been a great hour. A lot of people telling us what they remember. Our last caller kind of added some Christian values in there, whether you agree or disagree. But there was a lot of people that believe in that. I don't tell people what to believe. I just think everybody needs to be heard, and a lot of times there's a lot of truth to to evil and good, and when you find the differences, and there's sometimes just things that are obstructions that you need to overcome doesn't necessarily mean they're evil. But for the most part, you know, it's a tough world. It's hard to tell who's evil sometimes, what their motives are, manipulation and all of those things. Everybody has an agenda, if you will. You know, it's when you play the game, if you play a baseball game, the coaches manipulate the game to go in their direction. It's just the way life is, and we all need to maybe have a generalized clue as to what we're doing and who we are and where we can conform some good. I'm going to go right to the phone lines. I believe I have a caller. Good morning. You're on the air.
19: Yeah, I don't think I pretty much agree with what you just said about the last caller. a lot of people believe in that kind of stuff. You make it sound like you don't believe in Jesus Christ as your Savior.
1: Well, now you're adding words. My job is a facilitator. My job isn't to profess or do whatever. So you'd be wrong in that statement just to make it.
19: Well, that's good. Because it just seemed to me like a lot of people do feel that way, and it's our own
1: fault. A lot of people do feel that way.
19: When we were growing up, we didn't want our children to be forced to do anything that they didn't want to do. And now they're a bunch of atheists, they're a bunch of wackos that don't believe in Jesus Christ. And those are the socialist, communists that are running this country now. They are destroying this country, and it's our own fault for not teaching our children to believe in our Savior. Because I believe in him, and I know he saved my life a dozen times, all within a foot and half of them 6 inches,
1: well,
19: and two had to be miracles.
1: Well
19: and
1: stated.
19: So I believe.
1: Yeah, well stated. And as I said before, there's a lot of people who walk in your shoes, and maybe they don't profess it as much as they should, or maybe they don't not profess it. I don't know, but certainly everybody's opinion is welcome here. My job is a facilitator. A lot of times I'll say if it's my opinion. If not, I'm facilitating, and that's a general heuristic, a general rule of thumb.
19: Yeah, you're trying to remain neutral. I get that, but this country needs to follow God. It needs to get back to our roots.
1: Yeah. Well, they're not going to do that because I say so. Let me say it that way to you. So it's their choice. And
19: I'm not a very good Christian at all. I swear, I cuss, I do all kinds of stuff. I've all the stuff I have done, and I thank God for forgiving me, for saving me. I am not a very good example of a Christian.
1: I do have one last caller in the queue, and thank you for calling.
19: All right.
1: Thank you very much. All right. Morning, you're on the air. You have about a minute.
20: Good morning.
1: Good morning.
20: Let's not forget, there are a lot of delusional, easily swayable people out there. Just a short list of people who think 9/11 was an inside job, controlled explosives. Rosie O'Donnell, Spike Lee, famous director, Mark Ruffalo, somewhat famous actor and director, Willie Nelson, Woody Harrelson, Alex Jones, Jesse Ventura, Charlie Sheen, Joe Rogan. He has since walked back some of it. But people wanted to believe various crazy things. As to what was going on in real time, Howard Stern was live on the air, and excuse me, he has tried to take clips of his segment off of YouTube many, many times, but I would highly suggest go watch and listen on YouTube, Howard Stern live on the air for the first 2 hours. People trying to make sense of it, speculate. They early went to Osama bin Laden and what should happen to a lot of countries.
1: I appreciate the call and its brevity, and you've got a lot of good points there. We all make our choices. We all decide what's what. Some of the list of people he gave there, I'm not exactly going to follow because they said something. I give them their respect and their dues, and they can be heard, and you know, they have a right to believe what they believe. Here's what we have going on. Sydney is going to be coming up, giving us all of the local news. And before that, we have the 2 minutes of AP news. That's always, you kind of get a good overview from the AP news. They do an excellent job with 2 minutes. I mean, how much can you really report in 2 minutes? They give you the points and they move on. So that's going to be coming up. And I'm going to thank everybody for calling today. And we didn't get too political on, well, it's the left or the right's fault, or well, Trump's leading us this way, or the Biden led us this way. It was just about the people that were killed, and people are still dying, as one of the callers pointed out, as the lady said, more people have died there. And it's been a great week, great show. Get over to The Wall That Heals. I think you'll enjoy it. A lot of good stuff there that's real, and you can see it and you can touch it. Thank you for tuning in. You're listening to
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21: At Ground Zero in New York, in Shanksville, Pennsylvania, and at the Pentagon, names are being read of the people who died 25 years ago in the 9/11 attacks.
22: Lieutenant Colonel Jerry D. Dickerson, United States Army. Eddie A. Dillard.
21: President Trump spoke at the Pentagon.
23: We cannot forget that moment of immense and horrible evil that took place in this world, bent on the destruction of all that is good. But this morning, we also remember how America responded to that wickedness.
21: In New York at Ground Zero, a bell tolled. It was followed by a moment of silence. Security is tight in New York. Angelique Kasulduk lost her mother on 9/11.
24: It gives me hope that we won't forget. It's easy to say to someone, we'll never forget, but, you know, it's time. And in time, people do forget. So as long as we have the ceremony and we don't make it a holiday where people just have the day off just to barbecue or do other things, you know, as a day, we will forget that word. But the fact that it's just a remembrance and we have this day, it's a little bit more comforting for us.
21: Former President George W. Bush, who was in office on 9/11, and former Presidents Bill Clinton, Barack Obama, and Joe Biden, and current Vice President J.D. Vance are in New York. Other administration officials are at the Flight 93 National Memorial in Pennsylvania. Officials say Yemen's Iranian-backed Houthi rebels have captured a strategic island in the southern entrance to the Red Sea. Diesel prices have hit yet another record, soaring past $6 a gallon on average. Stocks are higher in early trading. Oil prices have eased. This is AP News.
25: I am Sydney Zaglella with WINY News. Putnam's River Fire is returning tonight for a special commemoration of the 25th anniversary of 9/11. The River Fire, located at Rotary Park, 18 Kennedy Drive in Putnam, is set to burn from 8 p.m. until 9:30 p.m. with music provided by WINY. The event will begin with a concert featuring the 102nd Army Band Brass Quartet at 6:30 p.m. Special lighting to honor the 25th anniversary of the September 11th attacks will be visible from across Putnam, with two beams of light set to tower above the river. Changes to the proposed winter operations ordinance in the town of Killingly were passed unanimously at Tuesday night's town council meeting. The changes to the ordinance were made to address two primary operational and public safety issues which were identified by staff, including obstructions in the public right-of-way that impede snow and ice removal, most notably from the garbage and recycling containers, basketball hoops, or other recreational equipment. Additionally, the scope of town-assisted sidewalk clearing during high-volume snow events. The change will shift from a townwide approach to prioritized areas only. Amendments to the ordinance aim to clarify property owner responsibilities and establish clear removal and enforcement tools, including fines and removal of the items at the owner's expense. New language requires containers to be kept out of the roadway during snow ice operations. Residents are also responsible for clearing a space for these containers if driveway placement blocks access. The change explicitly states that the town will not be responsible for replacement or damages. Enforcement will include a $100 penalty per day for noncompliance and allows the town the authority to remove any containers left in the right-of-way and charge the owner with storage and disposal costs. The rationale behind these changes states that containers that are left at the curb or in the travel way are forcing plow operators to veer away, skip sections, and increase risk of damage. Failure to get rid of these containers can also result in a $100 per day penalty. Town-assisted clearing is now discretionary and limited to most significant events. According to the town, issues during previous storms prompted the ordinance subcommittee to propose changes over three separate meetings. Governor Lamont is directing all flags be flown at half-staff today in observance of the 25th anniversary of 9/11, according to an announcement released on Wednesday afternoon. Governor Lamont is directing U.S. and state flags in Connecticut to be lowered to half-staff from sunrise to sunset in remembrance of the nearly 3,000 people who were killed in the 2001 terrorist attacks on the United States. In accordance with the directive, Flags will be at half-staff on the Connecticut State Capitol building and all other state-operated buildings, grounds, and facilities statewide. Businesses, schools, municipalities, and any other private entities and government subdivisions are encouraged to lower their flags for the same duration of time. Since no flag should fly higher than the U.S. flag, all other flags, including state, municipal, corporate, or otherwise, should also be lowered. Additionally, Governor Lamont announced that the state will illuminate the Pearl Harbor Memorial Bridge and the parking structure at the Stanford Transportation Center in red, white, and blue lights beginning at dusk this evening in recognition of the anniversary. Connecticut's official memorial honoring the victims of the attacks is located on a peninsula at Sherwood Island State Park in Westport, where on a clear day, the Manhattan skyline can be viewed across Long Island Sound. The memorial features stones engraved with the names of the 161 people with ties to Connecticut who were killed in the attacks. The state park was chosen as the site for the memorial because it is located where many Connecticut residents gathered to observe the smoke and devastation on Lower Manhattan from across Long Island Sound in the hours immediately following the attacks that morning. Additionally, the site was used in the days following by the Connecticut National Guard as a staging area for Connecticut's relief efforts to New York City. WINY News Time, 11:06. Let's take a look at your WINY forecast with meteorologist Bill Jackman. Today, mostly sunny, high of 75 to 80. Tonight, clear, low 50 to 55. And tomorrow, increasing cloudiness, high near 75. And here, our broadcast house is currently 72 degrees. That's 11 o'clock report. I am Sydney Zagalella with WINY News.

0: That is great music from Bruno Mars. I just might. You know, Bruno is on tour right now, the Romantic Tour, and adding dates for next year and Asia, New Zealand, and Australia. Now, that's a good excuse to say, hey, listen, I need to go see Bruno in Singapore. 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
4: Windham County Weather. The forecast for northeastern Connecticut, mostly sunny today, 75 to 80. Clear tonight, 50 to 55. Increased clouds tomorrow, 75. Sunday showers, thunderstorms, the rain heavy at times, 75 to 80. And Monday, mostly sunny, 75. Tuesday, sunny, highs of 70 to 75. Midweek Wednesday, mostly sunny, 80 and partly sunny. Thursday, 75 to near 80. 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This is WINY meteorologist Bill Jack from it.
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0: That is music from Hootie and the Blowfish. Only want to be with you. Now, there is something trending on social media right now. It's called divorce talk, as in TikTok, where people openly are sharing their struggles online after ending years-long marriages and partnerships. And one woman even compares this to death. That is what is going on our social media. It's kind of a whole thing that has taken off this summer. Very interesting, right? I feel like we're not seeing our friends as much, and we're sharing this info with complete strangers. A little scary.
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8: Windham County Weather. Forecast for northeastern Connecticut, mostly sunny today, 75 to 80. Clear tonight, 50 to 55. Increased clouds tomorrow, 75. Sunday showers, thunderstorms, the rain heavy at times, 75 to 80. And Monday, mostly sunny, 75. Tuesday, sunny, highs of 70 to 75. Midweek Wednesday, mostly sunny, 80 and partly sunny. Thursday, 75 to near 80. 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This is WINY meteorologist Bill Jackman.
9: 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There will also be two beams of light shining brightly over Putnam. Don't miss River Fire with special lighting this Friday, September 11th at 8 p.m. Presented by the Town of Putnam and WINY and powered by Centerville Bank, Wynn Waste Innovations, and Spicer Propane and Oil.
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9: The Wall That Heals is now open 24 hours a day at Murphy Park, 15 Keats Street in Putnam. 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And the Agent Orange Candlelight Vigil is Saturday night, September 12th at 7:30 p.m. Closing ceremonies are Sunday afternoon, September 13th at 1:45 p.m. Experience The Wall That Heals, presented by the Town of Putnam and the Vietnam Veterans Memorial Fund.
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0: know you can count on us to play your favorites back-to-back, the right songs at the right time. That is Sia Unstoppable. How are you feeling on this Friday? Do you feel like your college football team will be unstoppable this weekend? Don't we love this time of year? Because fall is just around the corner. I believe the first day of fall is on the 23rd. And then football really kind of signals that kickoff. So I'm kind of excited about the weekend.
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2: Forecast for northeastern Connecticut, mostly sunny today, 75 to 80. Clear tonight, 50 to 55. Increased clouds tomorrow, 75. Sunday showers, thunderstorms, the rain heavy at times, 75 to 80. And Monday, mostly sunny, 75. Tuesday, sunny, highs of 70 to 75. Midweek Wednesday, mostly sunny, 80 and partly sunny. Thursday, 75 to near 80. 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This is WINY meteorologist Bill Jackman.
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1: AP News. Good morning, I'm Ed Donahue. At Ground Zero in New York, in Shanksville, Pennsylvania, and at the Pentagon, names are being read of the people who died 25 years ago in the 9/11 attacks.
2: Lieutenant Colonel Jerry D. Dickerson, United States Army. Eddie A. Dillard.
1: President Trump spoke at the Pentagon.
3: We cannot forget that moment of immense and horrible evil that took place in this world, bent on the destruction of all that is good. But this morning, we also remember how America responded to that wickedness.
1: In New York at Ground Zero, a bell tolled. It was followed by a moment of silence. Security is tight in New York. Angelique Kasulduk lost her mother on 9/11.
4: It gives me hope that we won't forget. It's easy to say to someone, we'll never forget, but, you know, it's time. And in time, people do forget. So as long as we have the ceremony and we don't make it a holiday where people just have the day off just to barbecue or do other things, you know, as a day, we will forget that word. But the fact that it's just a remembrance and we have this day, it's a little bit more comforting for us.
1: Former President George W. Bush, who was in office on 9/11, and former Presidents Bill Clinton, Barack Obama, and Joe Biden, and current Vice President J.D. Vance are in New York. Other administration officials are at the Flight 93 National Memorial in Pennsylvania. Officials say Yemen's Iranian-backed Houthi rebels have captured a strategic island in the southern entrance to the Red Sea. Diesel prices have hit yet another record, soaring past $6 a gallon on average. Stocks are higher in early trading. Oil prices have eased. This is AP News.
5: I am Sydney Zagalala with WINY News, brought to you by Centerville Bank. Putnam's River Fire is returning tonight for a special commemoration of the 25th anniversary of 9/11. The River Fire, located at Rotary Park, 18 Kennedy Drive in Putnam, is set to burn from 8 p.m. until 9:30 p.m. with music provided by WINY. The event will begin with a concert featuring the 102nd Army Brand Bass Quartet at 6:30 p.m. Special lighting to honor the 25th anniversary of the September 11th attacks will be visible from across Putnam, with two beams of light set to tower above the river. The sold-out 42nd annual Day Kimball Hospital Centerville Bank Golf Classic will be held today at the Connecticut National Golf Club in Putnam. Generous sponsors and golfers make this event a success each year. Proceeds from this event support continued access to high-quality medical care in northeastern Connecticut by helping to fund technologies, facilities, and care initiatives through Day Kimball. Director of Development for Day Kimball Health, Kristen Willis, talked about the noontime transition at the event during her recent appearance on the WINY Afternoon Show. Willis also talked about what happens at the noontime transition.
6: During our noontime transition, we're going to have the Manchester Bagpipers and Drum Corps back again, and they'll be escorted by the American Legion. It is the Loam Burdick Post from Danielson, the color guard.
5: WINY will be broadcasting live at the event from 12 noon until 1 p.m. Governor Lamont is directing all flags be flown at half staff today in observance of the 25th anniversary of 9/11, according to an announcement released on Wednesday afternoon. Governor Lamont is directing U.S. and state flags in Connecticut to be lowered to half staff from sunrise to sunset in remembrance of the nearly 3,000 people who were killed in the 2001 terrorist attacks on the United States. In accordance with the directive, flags will be at half staff on the Connecticut State Capitol building and all other state-operated buildings, grounds, and facilities statewide. Businesses, schools, municipalities, and any other private entities and government subdivisions are encouraged to lower their flags for the same duration of time. Since no flag should fly higher than the U.S. flag, all other flags, including state, municipal, corporate, or otherwise, should also be lowered. Additionally, Governor Lamont announced that the state will illuminate the Pearl Harbor Memorial Bridge and the parking structure at the Stanford Transportation Center in red, white, and blue lights beginning at dusk this evening in recognition of the anniversary. Connecticut's official memorial honoring the victims of the attacks is located on a peninsula at Sherwood Island State Park in Westport, where on a clear day, the Manhattan skyline can be viewed across Long Island Sound. The memorial features stones engraved with the names of the 161 people with ties to Connecticut who were killed in the attacks. The state park was chosen as the site for the memorial because it is the location where many Connecticut residents gathered to observe the smoke and devastation on Lower Manhattan from across Long Island Sound in the hours immediately following the attacks. Additionally, the site was used in the days following by the Connecticut National Guard as a staging area for Connecticut's relief efforts to New York City. The town of Killingly tells WINY that Cotton Bridge Road at the Cotton Bridge in Killingly will be closed for through traffic from 9 a.m. until 3 p.m. on Friday, September 11th, due to an under-the-deck inspection of the bridge. Advance notice signs have been placed near the affected areas, and emergency units have been notified of the road closure for route adjustments. Residents are asked to plan their travel routes accordingly. WINY News Time, 1206.
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5: Let's take a look at your WINY forecast with meteorologist Bill Jackman. Today, mostly sunny, high of 75 to 80. Tonight, clear, low 50 to 55. And tomorrow, increasing cloudiness, high near 75. And here at Broadcast House is currently 73 degrees. That's a 12 o'clock report brought to you by Centerville Bank. I am Sydney Zaglulla with WINY News. Now let's go live with Gary O at the Centerville Bank Dade Kimball Golf Classic.
8: I'm going to go out on a limb and say it's a 10 this day for golf today.
9: Out on a limb, yeah, it's a 12. Okay. It's a 12.
8: I'm telling you, this is so fantastic. We're at Connecticut National Golf Club here in East Putnam today for the Centerville Bank Dade Kimball Golf Classic. Kristen Willis, Director of Developments. What time did you get here this morning?
9: I was here at 5:45, but I know the course help was here like at 4:30 this morning getting things ready.
8: What time did the first flight go out?
9: 7:45, and we were on time. And we're going to be on time today.
8: How many golfers in the first flight?
9: Let's see. We had 104 this morning, and we have 152 this afternoon.
8: Second flight tentatively scheduled to go off at what time?
9: 1 o'clock.
8: All right, so this is a big tournament.
9: It is. It is.
8: A lot of people to handle here. So tell me, for the early morning flight coming in, was there like breakfast, or what did you do for them?
9: Yeah, we had breakfast served on the carts. We had bagged breakfast for them. They had everything ready for them, which does help to get everybody off on time. We had some coffee, and registration went very smooth, and we've been out on the course kind of policing it, and everybody is moving along with the rules that we have. It's pick up after a bogey so that nobody's extra shots are going away and things like that. Don't bother looking for the ball.
8: And then when they finish up, you've got an incredible meal. What's going on here? It smells delicious. We're inside the tent here at the golf course. What's going on?
9: We have a great buffet lunch being served by Matthew's Catering. They do a wonderful job. We had them last year as well and had a lot of happy people. So we got folks coming in early to register, sit down, have lunch, enjoy some camaraderie and socializing before we go off for the second flight. And then we'll have a nice little program at 1 o'clock.
8: How big is this golf tournament in terms of a fundraiser for Dade Kimball? Mm-hmm.
9: This is the biggest fundraiser for Dade Kimball. We raise annually anywhere from $120,000 to $135,000 a year just for this tournament. Primarily a lot of big sponsorships, including our title sponsor, Centerville Bank, along with a host of other sponsors who stepped up to the plate, along with community members. This year we have the most community teams that we've ever had, aside from sponsored teams. So, you know, speaks volumes to how much people care about the hospital, which is what makes me feel so good about this tournament. And I know I say it every year, but it really gives you a really good feeling inside when everybody's here and just happy to be here.
8: I see a lot of familiar faces, but a lot of new faces each year. You have people who are very dedicated to this tournament year after year, don't you?
9: Yes. Wind Waste Innovations been with us since the get-go. Colonial Health and Rehab. I know I'm going to miss a bunch of people. But a lot of new ones, too. Ensemble is one of our new health partners. They're with us Pinnacle Group. We have Garfunkel Wild attorneys with us. Then we have Hilb Insurance, Line Master, Heritage Valley. It goes on and on. All of the community businesses and corporations are represented here in some way, shape, or form, whether it is a gold sponsorship all the way down to a T sponsorship.
8: We were talking about the tournament this morning on the air and what a beautiful day it is. And we said, you know, if you're looking for someone today, chances are you're gonna get their answering service because everybody's on the golf course today, right?
9: Yes, everybody's here. And all smiling faces, how can you not be happy today? The weather, the course is in great condition. We can't say enough about the hosts. Connecticut National, Brad Rabator and his team here are doing a fabulous job, and they're taking care of us and making sure that everybody has a really good experience today.
8: I'm glad you said that. This course just seems like it gets better and better. They're always nudging it up, and the new building and what's coming is going to be spectacular.
9: It's going to be, and I really appreciate the accommodations that they've made in lieu of the clubhouse with this wonderful tent, the setup. Again, it's really about the experience today and knowing why you're here, and that is to benefit Dave Kimball Hospital and all of its programs.
8: A little bit of a ceremony, too, in between flights when you, you do your announcements before the second flight goes off. What happens there?
9: Yeah, we have the American Legion, Color Guard, and they will be accompanied by the Manchester Bagpipers and Drum Corps. And we've had them for several years now. Bagpipes just give you kind of goosebumps. So they will be presenting the flags. And then we have a young lady from Norwich, and her name is Guada, and she'll be singing the national anthem for us. And we are going to have some time set aside to talk about 9/11 and do a little bit of reflection about the day.
8: Absolutely. And with the bagpipers, is it true Kyle Kramer will have a kilt on today? Is this true?
9: No, thank you.
8: Okay, good.
9: We are thankful for that.
8: Absolutely. So, so again, there's a little bit of pomp and circumstance in between. Really nice, some ceremonial moments here today, commemorating 9/11. Of course, that's on everyone's mind here today, and also supporting our Dave Kimball Hospital, which is what it's all about here at Connecticut National. So we got golfers coming in. We got golfers having some lunch. We're going to talk to some people supporting Dave Kimball Hospital and all the great things that are happening. You're just hitting it out of the park, too. You're just one success after another. And even going back on the calendar, the whole cruise day and at the raceway, what happened there?
9: Oh, my gosh. We had over 250 people. I would say 175 vehicles probably that came in, partook in an experience around the track. And then a nice cruise. Again, that benefited the Northeast Connecticut Cancer Fund, and we raised over $26,000 for that. So just phenomenal how we get that support, and we ask and people respond. Yeah. And for today, too, I do not want to miss the fact that we have about 20 volunteers here today. Cannot do it without those folks. So they're stationed on all the holes, and they're helping out in every which way.
8: I even saw Roger Franklin. God bless him. We call him Volunteer of the Century, right?
9: There he is. There he is. We couldn't do it without Roger. Let me tell you, I think he's going to be more than one century by the time we're done with him.
8: Good job. Hey, it's Dave Kimball, again, the Central Bank Dave Kimball Golf Classic here at Connecticut National Golf Club. It's in progress. We've got the first flight. 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Second flight going out real soon. 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Thanks for having us here.
9: Thank you. We appreciate it, Gary.
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0: It's the Centerville Bank Dade Kimball Golf Classic on a beautiful day, a stunningly beautiful day here at Connecticut National Golf Course. Peter Deary is here, chairman of the board at Dade Kimball Hospital. How you doing, Peter?
1: I'm doing great, Gary. Thanks for having me.
0: What a blessing this day is. Oh,
1: you couldn't ask for a nicer day to come out and play golf, for sure.
0: How big of a deal is it to Dade Kimball? I just talked to Kristen and your perspective, the support that you get from sponsors, community, golfers, for this incredible tournament.
1: Yeah, it's incredible. It continues in our community, whatever organization you're with, the support that we get from our community, but especially at Dade Kimball, it's unbelievable, the support that we get. And from the bigger corporations also, not just the small people. So this is nice.
0: You've been involved with the board of directors at Dade Kimball for how long, Peter?
1: Well, I was on the board for 12 years before, and now I'm back on for, this is my ninth year. So I've been around the board for about 20 years. But I've been involved with the hospital for about 40.
0: You keep coming back. There's many other things that you do in our community. Why do you keep coming back to Dade Kimball Hospital? Why is it important to you?
1: I can't imagine our community without a hospital, without Dade Kimball Hospital. And now that we've got this affiliation almost done, we're within weeks of being finished with UConn, and it's going to say UConn at Dade Kimball. And it's going to be very exciting, and it's going to save the hospital, quite frankly. So big shout out, big thank you to the governor. Governor Ned Lamont has been awesome supporting us. He's actually kept the lights on the last 2 years. Without him, we wouldn't be here. And this affiliation with UConn is going to be the best thing that's happened to Dade Kimball in its history.
0: And you are steadfast with that message to Hartford. Hey, we're out here. This can't go away. Did it take a while for the people in charge in Hartford to figure out the lay of the land, meaning if this goes away, we're 30 minutes to healthcare versus a city where there's another hospital 5 minutes away?
1: No, not having a hospital within 30 minutes meant a lot. No, it was immediate. The governor's office, his chief of staff, Pat Boyd, our representative, and Senator May Flexer both have been incredible, as well as Jeff Gordon, been very supportive. No, it wasn't a hard sell. They know that we need a hospital in northeastern Connecticut, and they're more than willing to support it.
0: So it's very exciting what's happening. We've been on pins and needles for a while from where I sit, and I can't imagine what it's been like with the board of directors. But this represents a lot of hard work, doesn't it?
1: It's been about 2 years, and these things move slowly, and I'm not very patient. I've learned to pray on this a lot, and it should have been wrapped up a long time ago, but we're very close, very close.
0: That's wonderful. So again, we're having a great day here today. Golfers are coming out. Everyone's smiling. We're playing golf instead of working. It's a good day, isn't it?
1: It couldn't be better. Praise God.
0: And how's the lunch, by the way? Because I'm smelling this food. It smells so delicious.
1: Yeah, Matthew Catering put on a pulled pork sandwiches and chicken sandwiches. Unbelievable. The food is awesome. Enjoy it.
0: I have a theory on pulled pork. Have you ever had a pulled pork sandwich or pulled pork anything that wasn't delicious in your entire life?
1: I've never had a bad meal in my entire life, but no, I've never had a bad pork sandwich.
0: It's always delicious. I don't know how they do it. Hey, Peter, I love you, brother. Thank you.
1: Same here. Thank you so much, Gary.
0: Good job. Peter Deary, he's the chairman of the board here at Dade Kimball Hospital, here greeting the golfers, and just really so much gratitude and so much love for all the support here at Dade Kimball Hospital. Good things are happening, and we are live at the Centerville Bank Dade Kimball Golf Classic at Connecticut National Golf Club on WINY, 1350 AM and 97.1 FM.
2: The forecast for northeastern Connecticut, mostly sunny this afternoon, 75 to 80. Clear tonight, 50 to 55. Increasing cloudiness tomorrow, 75. And Sunday showers, thunderstorms, the rain, heavy at times, 75 to 80. Mostly sunny Monday, 75. Tuesday, sunny, low 70s. And Wednesday, mostly sunny, 80. Thursday, partly sunny, 75 to 80. This is WINY meteorologist Bill Jack from
3: it. It is currently 73 degrees here at Broadcast House.

0: I'm Monique Willannon, race director of Tackle the Trail, Northeast Connecticut's unique race in an amazing place. 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
1: We're heading to Plainfield for high school football. Bacon Lyman takes on the Valley Panthers Friday night, September 11th. Airtime, 6 p.m. High school football.

0: be the winner. How you doing, Rennie?
1: I'm doing excellent, Gary. Thank you for mentioning the shirt. This is an honor of 25 years, 9/11, and also the wall that heals. That's big time in Putnam right now.
0: I saw you there last night. What did you think?
1: It was a mind-blowing experience, you know, having worked with you and the committee for a better part of a year, to see it come to fruition like that. The speakers were unbelievable. I don't believe there was a dry eye in that entire 90-minute program, the Welcome Home program for the veterans. Alan Joslin just hit it out of the ballpark. Great stories told by everyone. And I've heard it here this morning. A number of people who have seen it last night or saw it on Winnie Facebook commenting on it. It's just unbelievable. If you haven't been out, I know we're here for the golf tournament for Dave Campbell, but if you haven't been to the wall that heals yet, do yourself a favor. You need to be there between now and 2 o'clock on Sunday afternoon.
0: So meetings, we've been in meetings since January, and a lot of meetings for this and a lot of planning and the checklist and making sure everything's lined up and check, everything done. But then what happens organically, and there's some beautiful things happening at that wall, right?
1: Yeah, even for me, I brought my brother Leo, who frontline Marine in Vietnam at the age of 18 years old. He was back home before his 19th birthday. He spent 14 months in Vietnam and 100% disabled. I had him in the wheelchair last night, and he doesn't really talk about what happened in Vietnam, but he opened up a little bit on the way home to his home in Brooklyn last night. That's what this is all about, is to get people to talking about it and feeling about it. And the other part is to teach our young 25 year and under students what 9/11 was all about.
0: There's a lot of things that are converging today, a lot of things that are important nationwide and here in our community as well. The wall that heals in Putnam, 9/11, 25 years today. There's a big remembrance in Putnam tonight with the river fire, and we're shooting the lights up in the sky tonight. It's going to be spectacular. Right, chills, right? And here today, the Dade Kimball Centerville Bank Golf Classic supporting our community hospital, Dade Kimball Hospital. I'm talking to a man who has golfed in every single tournament from year one. How many years ago?
1: 42 years. 42 consecutive years played in the tournament. Of course, I worked at Dade Kimball Hospital for 34 years, was on the committee back then, stayed on the committee. Great committee. Chris Willis does a great job with this committee, as all of the other committee members. Centerville Bank sponsoring. It's just a good feel. What an unbelievable weekend we are on with this Dade Kimball Hospital tournament, 9/11 going on, and the wall that heals going on here in Putnam.
0: And savor the flavor on Sunday. And
1: flavor Sunday. We're going to be able to eat a lot of lemony stuff. I think lemon is the theme. So that should be fantastic also.
0: Yeah. Are you playing golf today with Don St. Ives?
1: Well, I was afraid you were going to ask that. Don and I played for 41 consecutive years, and he was scheduled to play today. Called me a couple days ago, and he's got some medical issues going on now. He felt like he didn't want to take a chance and come out and maybe infect someone here. So, unfortunately, we've got Mike Bernier replacing Don. Longtime tradition for Don and I, having played in all 42 golf tournaments. It ends this year.
0: That's quite a run.
1: An unbelievable run, for sure. Yeah.
0: So you have a very interesting perspective of our Dade Kimball Hospital. We talk about it all the time. We get together on a regular basis. I'm just fond of saying, hey, that hospital on the hill, man, it's just good peace of mind knowing that it's there when you need it. What's your take on Dade Kimball, and why is it so important to us here in northeastern Connecticut?
1: Well, I think you and the community knows my take on it. For a long time, I've said that there were three cornerstones in northeastern Connecticut: Dade Kimball Hospital, Quinebaug Valley Community College, and I still call it Quinebaug Valley Community College, and WINY Radio. You cannot do without any of those three pieces. Dade Kimball Hospital is so important to our local community. You hear it every day. I

0: heard it here, having a little lunch earlier. Some people might be concerned about what's going on. I reassured them that things are going to work out. It's taken a long time. We cannot be, Northeastern Connecticut cannot be without a hospital. And it's going to happen.
1: So, on a lighter note, how's your golf game this year? How are we doing?
0: Not very good at all.
1: But you're out here, man. You're still swinging.
0: I'm out here having fun. I've got a couple of three other great players on my team, Tom Harney, Mike Bernier, and Todd Poirier. So all I need to do is make sure I keep the car on the pathway.
1: You know, while you're here, too, I got to give you props for your work in Thompson. Your proper title for the town of Thompson and Veterans Affairs, what is it?
0: I'm the Veterans Affairs Officer for the town of Thompson.
1: Veterans Affairs Officer. I love your Veteran of the Month from Thompson. That's fantastic.
0: Well, thank you for mentioning that. That was one of the initiatives when I was asked to become the Veterans Officer after I retired as tax collector for 20 years. The selectman asked me, Amy St. Ange asked me if I would consider being the Veterans Officer for a little while. And I didn't take the offer initially, thought about it and thought, you know, there's a lot of good stuff that I could do for veterans, or we could do as a community for veterans in Thompson and all of Northeastern Connecticut. There's a groundswell with the veterans all over this country right now. We're going in the right direction. But one of the programs, I told the Board of Selectmen when I interviewed for the job, I wanted to start a Veteran of the Month program. And I must tell you that that has blown me away by the interest in that program. We have 431 veterans that live in the town of Thompson. I'll bet you I have 150 nominations for Veteran of the Month in my office right now. We have a committee. We meet. Veteran of the Month 27 right now. Donnie Simahowski for the month of September. Working on 28 for next month. Every veteran has had not only a great military story, whether they were in Korea or Vietnam or the more recent conflicts, but also everyone has been a very active member of the community as a volunteer, filling in different organizations, all around good veterans. And that's, I think, what I'm as much proud of their military career as I am their personal career.
1: I know Brian Demers is a friend of mine, and Emily Demers, and Brian's dad was a recent Veteran of the Month, and we shared their photos. They went to the town hall, and it was just so joyful. And it was a beautiful moment, and it meant a lot to Mr. Demers, and thank you so much for doing that. So, yeah, you're doing good things. You know, when I first met you, we go way back. When I first came to town, I was just a little kid. You were very involved in Thompson Little League. And you ran that show for how long?
0: Ran the show for a long time. Not as long as I've run some other shows, but
1: the Lions Club, and of course Dave Kimball, yeah. And now this with the veterans.
0: Yeah, you know, and that's all good, but it's conflicting, as you know. There are nights when I have two or three different meetings to go to. You have to decide which one you're going to go to, or when you're going to leave one to get to the next one. But it's a good ride. It's life is great. I think you know, when you retire, which is what I did, you need to stay busy. You need to keep the mind busy, and you need to keep the body active. And that's the secret, I think, to a good long life. And I encourage people to be active with their community.
1: Hey, it's good to catch up with you. I think the world of you. God bless you. I love you, and have a great round today.
0: For sure. Thank you.
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3: Hey, back here live, Connecticut National Golf Course. Yes, it's the Jay Kimball Centerville Bank Golf Classic. A beautiful day for golf and a really good day to catch up with people like my old pal Dick Loomis is here today from Loomis, the Loomis team, Dick Loomis, Lynn Converse, Remax Bell Park Realty, 25 Providence Street, Putnam. How you doing, brother?
4: Terrific, Gary. What a great day, isn't it? Oh, my gosh, it's been terrific.
3: Teed off this morning at 7:30?
4: We did. The problem was I brought my lacrosse stick. I mean, because I'm telling you what. Yeah, there'll be a lesson after this.
5: Oh, boy. I'm in need.
3: Who's in the foursome?
4: Kyle Borner, which was really terrific. Tom's son. He did a really good job. Noah Hoole, he's a new agent with us at Remax. And Charlie Puffer.
5: Yeah.
4: Oh, it was great.
3: But you're having a good time. Have you played the full 18?
4: Yes, we did. Yeah. There are no prizes coming our way. But that's all right. That's all right. We had a great time.
3: But you're here every year. You golf in this every year, don't you?
4: We sure do. What an outing this is. Yep. And I'm really happy they brought it back here to Northeast Connecticut. I mean, we did that out at Tunxus for a number of years, which is really, really a beautiful course. But it was just a long day. This is nice. We get a chance to hang out a little bit. It's really good.
3: I think it means a lot, too, to the community. It certainly means a lot to Connecticut National Golf Course. This is a big tournament. Two full flights. You just finished the morning flight. The afternoon flight is going off in a little bit here. Big production, and good for Kristen Willis and Dave Kimball, right?
4: Absolutely. What a beautiful job.
3: Thanks for supporting the hospital. We love you, brother.
4: All right. Thank you, Gary.
3: You got a big plate of food waiting, and it looks really good.
4: Good. Take care.
3: Thank you, Dick. Dick Loomis, and again from, Loomis, the Loomis team at Remax Bell Park Realty, golfing, supporting Dave Kimball Health. And I keep saying it, man, if you're looking for someone today, you're going to get a lot of voicemail because we're playing golf, baby. It seems like everybody's out here playing golf, and it's all good. It's for a good cause. It's for our local hospital, Day Kimball Hospital. 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

0: The town of Putnam and WINY present a very special River Fire on Friday, September 11th, commemorating the 25th anniversary of the attacks of 9/11. On Friday night, September 11th, we'll light the fires at 8 p.m. and the fires will burn until 9:30 p.m. with music provided by WINY. There will also be two beams of light shining brightly over Putnam. Don't miss River Fire with special lighting this Friday, September 11th at 8 p.m. Presented by the Town of Putnam and WINY and powered by Centerville Bank, Wind Waste Innovations, and Spicer Propane and Oil.
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0: Friday, September 11th is the 25th anniversary of the attacks of 9/11. 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
0: The Wall That Heals is now open 24 hours a day at Murphy Park, 15 Keat Street in Putnam. 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And the Agent Orange Candlelight Vigil is Saturday night, September 12th at 7:30 p.m. Closing ceremonies are Sunday afternoon, September 13th at 1:45 p.m. Experience The Wall That Heals, presented by the Town of Putnam and the Vietnam Veterans Memorial Fund.
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8: HR is a big deal. You guys keep racking up awards, Josh. What's the latest?
9: So the latest is we just won first place for the third year in a row, Healthiest Workplace. So that's important for all of our employees because it really shows what we do to give back from the healthcare standpoint, the wellness standpoint, and everything in between.
8: Going to have to put up more wall space for all the awards because they keep...
9: We're ordering more cases, yeah.
8: So work backwards from your most recent award. Some of the awards just in the last few years.
9: Yeah, we've established ourselves as an employer of choice and, you know, best place to work in Connecticut, best place to work in Rhode Island, best bank to work for, and right up to our most recent best in-state bank by Forbes in Rhode Island. So the awards are just a testament of our employees, the hard work, and everything we do for our customers.
8: I was going to say, what's the secret sauce? I think you're giving us some of the ingredients there. But there's some magic happening there, isn't there?
9: There is. A lot of magic, but I think a lot of shared purpose. Everyone doing the right thing for the right reason and coming together behind their passion for the bank.
8: We're very excited about the expansion, too. In addition to your recent branches in Rhode Island, Essex, Connecticut, one of your newest branches, and here locally, we're really excited to, take the wrapping off the new Putnam branch. And I think I'm taking a tour with Hal, I think, next week.
9: Wednesday, yes. We're very excited. We're in the home stretch of that. So we're all excited to see the final version. I know the customers have been great. They've been using the bib, the bank in the box, and everyone loves that. But I think they're very excited to get inside the shiny new building.
8: By the way, bank in the box, best phrase ever.
9: The bib, right? We dropped the T isn't there. Bib sounds better.
8: It's all good. But again, and you know, the title sponsor, we can't point that enough, for Jay Kimball Hospital making this happen. And we're just scratching the surface, man. I mean, the foundation, the community involvement, no matter what community you land in, you get busy, don't you?
9: We do. And we focus on all our communities. And I think you talked about the secret sauce earlier. That's what makes us special, too, is that, you know, every community is important that we're in, and we're there for everyone.
8: So while you're here, HR, any openings? What do you do? What's going on?
9: We always have openings. We're always looking for good people. CentervilleBank.com. Go to our careers page, about us. Learn about a lot of the things we talked about, but all of our openings as well.
8: You're awesome. Thanks, Josh. I appreciate you.
9: Thank you, Gary.
8: Good job. I'm going to let you get back to your lunch now because I'm interrupting people as they're trying to have lunch. I appreciate you, brother. Thank you. Hey, again, it's the Jay Kimball Hospital Centerville Bank Golf Classic, and it's going on now. There's a whole second flight. So they started this morning, first flight at about 7:30, full flight, and they're just all coming in off the course now. They're having their lunch. Second flight coming in. They're also having lunch to get ready to go out and play. They're going to have some ceremonies in between. They have American Legion Post 21 from Danielson Color Guard will be here today. They have bagpipers that will play here today as well. They have someone to come out and sing the national anthem. They have some announcements to make. And, you know, it's a pretty big deal. It's a pretty big deal, and it's a very, very special event. This golf tournament, 42 years and going strong for J. Kimball Health, and so many golfers, so many sponsors, so much support for our community hospital. And it's also really nice to talk to Peter Deary earlier. He's chairman of the board, and, you know, we're all kind of on pins and needles and waiting for the final look, if you will, for the UConn merger for J. Kimball Health. And he says, keep watching. We're just probably a few weeks away. As you can imagine, a long list of deets, the details, but they're working it out. And the bottom line is the good news that our community hospital up on the hill, as I'm fond of calling it, will continue to be, because we can't lose that. We just can't lose that. And so many have helped to make sure that from the governor on down, that it keeps going, that we have a hospital here in northeastern Connecticut. So whether it's the governor, our state representatives, our state senators working hard to keep the doors open, or even the sponsors like Centerville Bank, or even the golfers. The golfers just getting in on a foursome and supporting our community hospital, or the other fundraisers that happen throughout the year for J. Kimball Health. Everyone's kind of knows it. They kind of say, hey, this is important. We need to support this. And on many different levels, people are indeed supporting their community hospital here at J. Kimball Hospital. It's jkimball.org, jkimball.org, if you want to learn more. Also, centervillebank.com, supporting J. Kimball Hospital and so many other things in our community. And again, thank you for being our title sponsor for the J. Kimball Hospital Centerville Bank Golf Classic. So, boy, we're busy. We got a lot going on here in northeastern Connecticut. Last night we had our live broadcast from the Welcome Home Ceremony at the Wall That Heals. Today we're here doing this broadcast, obviously. Tonight we will be producing a spectacular show to commemorate the 25th anniversary of 9/11. Tonight at 8 p.m., River Fire, Rotary Park in Putnam. We'll light the fires at 8 p.m. They're going to burn until 9:30 tonight. We have a very special playlist. Karen O, my wife, has been curating. We're up late last night putting the final touches on that for really a beautiful musical presentation as well. And the big lights, huge floodlights, twin beams of light over Putnam tonight. Take your photos, send them to us. We want to see how great it's going to be. And then back to the wall tomorrow and Sunday. That's it for our broadcast on WINY, 1350 AM and 97.1 FM.
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0: United States Marine Corps, retired.
1: Those names were read at the Pentagon, where President Trump spoke.
2: The 25 years since have shown us the even greater power of the American spirit to endure and prevail and to win. And today our country is stronger than it has ever been before. It has never been as strong as it is right now.
1: As names were read of victims at Ground Zero in New York, there was a message to leadership.
3: President Trump, you're our last hope. Release the unredacted files that implicate Saudi Arabia while what's left of the victims' families are still alive to see it.
1: Traditionally, there are no political speeches at the Ground Zero commemoration, where victims' relatives read aloud the long list of names and added personal messages. Remembrance is extended far from the attack sites, including beams of light projecting from New Hampshire's Mount Washington, a stair climb at Mississippi State University's football stadium, and a ceremony at Honolulu's 9/11 memorial. Diesel prices in the U.S. have hit yet another record, soaring past $6 a gallon on average as Washington's war with Iran disrupts the world's flow of fuel. Russian President Vladimir Putin and Indian Prime Minister Narendra Modi have held talks before a summit in New Delhi. India's foreign ministry says the discussion in New Delhi between the two leaders covered political, economic, defense, and energy sectors. The Justice Department says an Afghan woman who was accused of supporting an Islamic State-inspired plot in the U.S. and whose case was the first for an obscure and long-dormant court has been deported. More information at apnews.com. This is AP News.
4: I am Sydney Zicalella with WINY News. Putnam's River Fire is returning tonight for a special commemoration of the 25th anniversary of 9/11. The River Fire, located at Rotary Park, 18 Kennedy Drive in Putnam, is set to burn from 8 p.m. until 9:30 p.m. with music provided by WINY. The event will begin with a concert featuring the 102nd Army Band Brass Quartet at 6:30 p.m. Special lighting to honor the 25th anniversary of the September 11th attacks will be visible from across Putnam, with two beams of light set to tower above the river. Savor the Flavor returns to Putnam this Sunday, September 13th from 12 to 2 p.m., inviting local chefs, bakers, baristas, and mixologists to showcase their talents, with lemon being this year's signature ingredient. Participating local restaurants will incorporate lemon into entrees, desserts, and beverages, with all proceeds benefiting the IHSP Daily Bread Food Pantry, helping to provide for local families in need. A ballot will be given to those participating in order to be part of the judging process. WINY spoke to chairperson Jennifer Petrowski about the event.
5: The most important thing is our flavor is lemon, which we're very excited about. Loves lemon. So we're really excited to see what our 13 restaurants are going to showcase in beverages, desserts, or a main dish.
6: So you get your wristband, you get a little program that also becomes a ballot for you to vote for people's choice. So you get to figure out who you liked best, and we take a vote, and we give really creative awards at the end of the event. Very nice. You stroll along. There is a shuttle service provided by the rec department to take you around to some of the outskirt places. A few that are a little further out will be coming to Main Street, but that'll be all displayed on the day of event.
7: That's great.
5: Some places are still working on what they're actually making, but we have Bill's Bread and Breakfast, Nikki's, Doghouse, Bare Hands Brewery, Courthouse Bar and Grill, Painted Baker, Leona's, Blackstone Stomping Ground, Chubby Dog, Scoop Social, Black Dog, Henry's, and Quarterback Club.
7: Night.
4: Only 250 tasting wristbands are available for the event, able to be purchased on the Discover Putnam website for $25 each. A check-in station will be located at 45 Main Street on the day of the event for registration confirmation. Governor Lamont is directing all flags be flown at half staff today in observance of the 25th anniversary of 9/11, according to an announcement released on Wednesday afternoon. Governor Lamont is directing U.S. and state flags in Connecticut to be lowered to half staff from sunrise to sunset in remembrance of the nearly 3,000 people who were killed in the 2001 terrorist attacks on the United States. In accordance with the directive, flags will be at half staff on the Connecticut State Capitol building and all other state-operated buildings, grounds, and facilities statewide. Businesses, schools, municipalities, and any other private entities and government subdivisions are encouraged to lower their flags for the same duration of time. Since no flag should fly higher than the U.S. flag, all other flags, including state, municipal, corporate, or otherwise, should also be lowered. Additionally, Governor Lamont announced that the state will illuminate the Pearl Harbor Memorial Bridge and the parking structure at the Stanford Transportation Center in red, white, and blue lights beginning at dusk this evening in recognition of the anniversary. Changes to the proposed winter operations ordinance in the town of Killingly were passed unanimously at Tuesday night's town council meeting. The changes to the ordinance were made to address two primary operational and public safety issues, which were identified by staff, including obstructions in the public right-of-way that impede snow and ice removal, most notably from garbage and recycling containers, basketball hoops, or other recreational equipment. Additionally, the scope of town-assisted sidewalk clearing during high-volume snow events. The change will shift from a town-wide approach to prioritized areas only. Amendments to the ordinance aim to clarify property owner responsibilities and establish clear removal and enforcement tools, including fines and removal of the items at the owner's expense. New language requires containers to be kept out of the roadway during snow ice operations. Residents are also responsible for clearing the space for these containers if driveway placement blocks access. The change explicitly states that the town will not be responsible for replacement or damages. Enforcement will include a $100 penalty per day for non-compliance and allows the town the authority to remove any containers left in the right-of-way and charge the owner with storage and disposal costs. The rationale behind these changes states that containers that are left at the curb or in the travel way are forcing plow operators to veer away, skip sections, and increase risk of damage. According to the town, issues during previous storms prompted the ordinance subcommittee to propose changes over three separate meetings. Let's take a look at your WINY forecast with meteorologist Bill Jackelman. Today, mostly sunny, high of 75 to 80. Tonight, clear, low 52 55. And tomorrow, increasing cloudiness, high near 75. I am Sydney Zagalala with WINY News.

What a great day on this Friday. It is a short work week because of Labor Day this past Monday, so hopefully you are going to get all that work done so you can enjoy your weekend. Keep it right here.

0: Great music from Alex Warren and Ordinary. Today is Patriot Day. Today marks 25 years since September 11th. 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I'm Andrea Jackson. 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

0: That is great music from Rihanna and Stay. It is coming up on Monday. The 78th annual Emmy Awards will take place Monday at the Peacock Theater in L.A., live from Los Angeles. Always kind of fun to see those stars that you love, their favorite shows, right? 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
9: Windham County weather. The forecast for northeastern Connecticut, mostly sunny this afternoon, 75 to 80. Clear tonight, 50 to 55. Increasing cloudiness tomorrow, 75. And Sunday showers, thunderstorms, the rain heavy at times, 75 to 80. Mostly sunny Monday, 75. Tuesday, sunny, low 70s. And Wednesday, mostly sunny, 80. Thursday, partly sunny, 75 to 80. 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

0: So good. That is music from Benson Boone. Sorry I'm here for someone else. And I love living vicariously through you and my friends. My friend just went to see Boone in concert. So I had to text her and be like, how was it? And she said, really incredible. He is such a great entertainer and he's really fun in concert. If you get to see him live, you should really add that to your bucket list. That's going to be a great show. Keep it right here. I've got more music on the way from Ed Sheeran and Beyonce.
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2: The forecast for northeastern Connecticut, mostly sunny this afternoon, 75 to 80. Clear tonight, 50 to 55. Increasing cloudiness tomorrow, 75. And Sunday showers, thunderstorms, the rain, heavy at times, 75 to 80. Mostly sunny Monday, 75. Tuesday, sunny, low 70s. And Wednesday, mostly sunny, 80. Thursday, partly sunny, 75 to 80. 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
1: AP News, I'm Ed Donahue. 25 years ago, planes crashed into the Pentagon, the World Trade Center, and near Shanksville, Pennsylvania. Passengers and crew are credited with preventing Flight 93 in Pennsylvania from reaching the U.S. Capitol. This is Rabbi James Gibson.
2: As a group, they decided that something was more important than being terrified of terrorists. As a group, they consciously and decisively resisted and mastered their fear.
1: President Trump spoke at the Pentagon.
3: We cannot forget that moment of immense and horrible evil that took place in this world, bent on the destruction of all that is good. But this morning, we also remember how America responded to that wickedness.
1: In New York, the AP's Julie Walker reports the wife of a 9/11 victim calls out Saudi Arabia.
4: Terry Strada, whose husband Tom Strada was killed in New York on 9/11, read victims' names and then went off script criticizing Saudi Arabia for the attacks, questioning the country's tight relationship with the U.S.
5: For 25 years, administration after administration, including leaders in front of us here today, chose to protect the Saudis instead of standing with the 9/11 families.
4: She says it's been one betrayal after another.
5: President Trump can still change that. Tell the Saudis to stop lying.
4: Strada pleading with Vice President Vance in the audience to carry that message back to President Trump. Another of the victims' family members also reading names had a message for Trump, Lisa Marie Terry's nephew.
6: President Trump, you're our last hope. Release the unredacted files that implicate Saudi Arabia.
4: Although 15 of the 19 attackers on 9/11 were Saudis, the Saudi government has long denied any involvement in the attacks. I'm Julie Walker.
1: Stocks are higher on Wall Street. This is AP News.
7: I am Sydney Zicalella with WINY News. Putnam's River Fire is returning tonight for a special commemoration of the 25th anniversary of 9/11. The River Fire, located at Rotary Park, 18 Kennedy Drive in Putnam, is set to burn from 8 p.m. until 9:30 p.m. with music provided by WINY. The event will begin with a concert featuring the 102nd Army Band Brass Quartet at 6:30 p.m. Special lighting to honor the 25th anniversary of the September 11th attacks will be visible from across Putnam, with two beams of light set to tower above the river. Savor the Flavor returns to Putnam this Sunday, September 13th from 12 to 2 p.m., inviting local chefs, bakers, baristas, and mixologists to showcase their talents, with lemon being this year's signature ingredient. Participating local restaurants will incorporate lemon into entrees, desserts, and beverages, with all proceeds benefiting the IHSP Daily Bread Food Pantry, helping to provide for local families in need. A ballot will be given to those participating in order to be part of the judging process. WINY spoke to Chairperson Jennifer Petrowski about the event.
8: The most important thing is our flavor is lemon, which we're very excited about. It's lemon. So we're really excited to see what our 13 restaurants are going to showcase in beverages, desserts, or a main dish.
9: So you get your wristband, you get a little program that also becomes a ballot for you to vote for people's choice. So you get to figure out who you liked best, and we take a vote, and we give really creative awards at the end of the event. Very nice. You stroll along. There is a shuttle service provided by the rec department to take you around to some of the outskirt places. A few that are a little further out will be coming to Main Street, but that'll be all displayed on the day of event.
10: That's great.
8: Some places are still working on what they're actually making, but we have Bill's Bread and Breakfast, Nikki's, Doghouse, Bare Hands Brewery, Courthouse Bar and Grill, Painted Baker, Leona's, Blackstone Stomping Ground, Chubby Dog, Scoop Social, Black Dog, Henry's, and Quarterback Club.
10: Night.
7: 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A check-in station will be located at 45 Main Street on the day of the event for registration confirmation. Governor Lamont is directing all flags be flown at half staff today in observance of the 25th anniversary of 9/11, according to an announcement released on Wednesday afternoon. Governor Lamont is directing U.S. and state flags in Connecticut to be lowered to half staff from sunrise to sunset in remembrance of the nearly 3,000 people who were killed in the 2001 terrorist attacks on the United States. In accordance with the directive, flags will be at half staff on the Connecticut State Capitol building and all other state-operated buildings, grounds, and facilities facilities statewide. Businesses, schools, municipalities, and any other private entities and government subdivisions are encouraged to lower their flags for the same duration of time. Since no flag should fly higher than the U.S. flag, all other flags, including state, municipal, corporate, or otherwise, should also be lowered. Additionally, Governor Lamont announced that the state will illuminate the Pearl Harbor Memorial Bridge and the parking structure at the Stanford Transportation Center in red, white, and blue lights beginning at dusk this evening in recognition of the anniversary. Changes to the proposed winter operations ordinance in the town of Killingly were passed unanimously at Tuesday night's town council meeting. The changes to the ordinance were made to address two primary operational and public safety issues, which were identified by staff, including obstructions in the public right-of-way that impede snow and ice removal, most notably from garbage and recycling containers, basketball hoops, or other recreational equipment. Additionally, the scope of town-assisted sidewalk clearing during high-volume snow events. The change will shift from a town-wide approach to prioritized areas only. Amendments to the ordinance aim to clarify property owner responsibilities and establish clear removal and enforcement tools, including fines and removal of the items at the owner's expense. New language requires containers to be kept out of the roadway during snow ice operations. Residents are also responsible for clearing a space for these containers if driveway placement blocks access. The change explicitly states that the town will not be responsible for replacement or damages. Enforcement will include a $100 penalty per day for non-compliance and allows the town the authority to remove any containers left in the right-of-way and charge the owner with storage and disposal costs. The rationale behind these changes states that containers that are left at the curb or in the travel way are forcing plow operators to veer away, skip sections, and increase risk of damage. According to the town, issues during previous storms prompted the ordinance subcommittee to propose changes over three separate meetings.
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7: Let's take a look at your WINY forecast with meteorologist Bill Jackelman. Today, mostly sunny, high of 75 to 80. Tonight, clear, low 52-55. And tomorrow, increasing cloudiness, high near 75. I am Sydney Zagalala with WINY News.
13: Hello, everybody. Hello. It is Friday! I guess you already know how I feel about today, everybody. It is a beautiful day. This is what I'm talking about. I don't want to see any 80s. Sorry, call me a New Englander, but I see a 72 degrees, and I'm like, thank you. It is Friday. Welcome to the Friday afternoon show. Oh my gosh, we have made it to the end of the week, but let me not get too ahead of myself as we still have the afternoon show to enjoy together. I also want to say that I just feel like this weekend is going to be so good for like being creative and artistic and starting new projects. I just feel like the ball is starting to roll for this weekend. I don't know why. I feel it in my spirit. I feel it in my heart. So I think I'll have words of wisdom that are relevant to that very, very soon. I'm just in an optimistic mood, everybody. I hope you are as well. Let's talk a little bit about what's going on today for the afternoon show. I'll start off with a question of the day recap. Is no eye contact disrespectful? And we had some really wonderful responses, like thought-provoking and also insightful, because you never know what someone thinks about these small sort of nonverbals that kind of dictate a lot of our own ideas about what's socially acceptable and not. So I think this will be really interesting. We'll talk about that very soon. We have some uplifting news at 3 p.m. I mean, it's a Friday. It's 3 p.m. I've got uplifting news for you always. This is so cool. Did you know the world's oldest person is a certain age? And I will leave it up to you to guess what age, but it is so incredible. And she talks a little bit about how she has stayed standing for this long. So we'll get into that at 3. We have a this or that recap at 3:30 and a new this or that I'm going to grab someone from the station to play Two Facts, One Fiction at 4 p.m. Who knows who it'll be? Who knows who it will be? But I will be asking quite nicely, so I hope one of them pops in. And if they don't have time, I would love to invite folks to get ready for 4 p.m. I'd love to invite a caller or two to tell me which of these three statements that I usually give for Two Facts, One Fiction, which one of them is the odd one out. We have some national holidays to celebrate together at 4:30 and a new question of the day. It's going to be a good one, everybody. Not only do we have an afternoon show for you that I think will bring you some joy, we have some high school football on WINY. 6 p.m. tonight, it is Bacon Lyman at Valley Panthers in Plainfield. And that is going to be colored by our very own Gary Wilcox and Ray Beausoleil. So it's going to be a good time. Stay tuned. We got stuff for you all the way up to that football game ending. And I believe that might be one of the first games that kick off the season. I'm not sure. Football is a whole new world for me. I'm kind of in the hockey and baseball world right now. At the smallest level, that is, as someone who's not quite a sports ball person. I'm trying. But folks, I think it'll be a good one today. Thank you for choosing us to listen to. I'm excited to spend today with you. And we're rocking with you. We are rocking with you, and that's true. But I do have some words of wisdom, and that is, I think art is one of the things that make us truly human. Art is the thing that connects us to nature and to the world and to each other. So I would say my words of wisdom is this weekend, try and get a little creative, whatever that looks like. Get your creativity on. I think that'll be really important to sort of help structure your upcoming week, like starting it off with some optimism and with some like, oh my gosh, I can create something. So, all right, folks, we're rocking with you because you're rocking with us on WINY 1350 AM, 97.1 FM, and WINYradio.com.

0: The forecast for northeastern Connecticut, mostly sunny this afternoon, 75 to 80. Clear tonight, 50 to 55. Increasing cloudiness tomorrow, 75. And Sunday showers, thunderstorms, the rain, heavy at times, 75 to 80. Mostly sunny Monday, 75. Tuesday, sunny, low 70s. And Wednesday, mostly sunny, 80. Thursday, partly sunny, 75 to 80. This is WINY meteorologist Bill Jacquemin.
1: It is currently 73 degrees here at Broadcast House.
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0: It's time for the Boston Red Sox to lasso the Kansas City Royals, Fenway Park, on Saturday, September 12th at 4:10 p.m. and Sunday, September 13th at 1:35 p.m. Listen to the Boston Red Sox on WIOY Radio, 1350 a.m. and 97.1 FM. 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
1: I am Sydney Zicalella with WINY News. Putnam's River Fire is returning tonight for a special commemoration of the 25th anniversary of 9/11. The River Fire, located at Rotary Park, 18 Kennedy Drive in Putnam, is set to burn from 8 p.m. until 9:30 p.m. with music provided by WINY. The event will begin with a concert featuring the 102nd Army Band Brass Quartet at 6:30 p.m. Special lighting to honor the 25th anniversary of the September 11th attacks will be visible from across Putnam, with two beams of light set to tower above the river. Savor the Flavor returns to Putnam this Sunday, September 13th from 12 to 2 p.m., inviting local chefs, bakers, baristas, and mixologists to showcase their talents, with lemon being this year's signature ingredient. Participating local restaurants will incorporate lemon into entrees, desserts, and beverages, with all proceeds benefiting the IHSP Daily Bread Food Pantry, helping to provide for local families in need. A ballot will be given to those participating in order to be part of the judging process. WINY spoke to Chairperson Jennifer Petrowski about the event.
2: The most important thing is our flavor is lemon, which we're very excited about. She loves lemon. So we're really excited to

0: see what our 13 restaurants are going to showcase in beverages, desserts, or a main dish.
1: So you get your wristband, you get a little program that also becomes a ballot for you to vote for People's Choice. So you get to figure out who you liked best, and we take a vote, and we give really creative awards at the end of the event. Very nice. You stroll along. There is a shuttle service provided by the rec department to take you around to some of the outskirt places. A few that are a little further out will be coming to Main Street, but that'll be all displayed on the day of event.
2: That's great.
0: Some places are still working on what they're actually making, but we have Bill's Bread and Breakfast, Nikki's, Doghouse, Bare Hands Brewery, Courthouse Bar and Grill, Painted Baker, Leona's, Blackstone Stomping Ground, Chubby Dog, Scoop Social, Black Dog, Henry's, and Quarterback Club.
2: Nice.
3: 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A check-in station will be located at 45 Main Street on the day of the event for registration confirmation. Governor Lamont is directing all flags be flown at half-staff today in observance of the 25th anniversary of 9/11, according to an announcement released on Wednesday afternoon. Governor Lamont is directing U.S. and state flags in Connecticut to be lowered to half-staff from sunrise to sunset in remembrance of the nearly 3,000 people who were killed in the 2001 terrorist attacks on the United States. In accordance with the directive, flags will be at half-staff on the Connecticut State Capitol Building and all other state-operated buildings, grounds, and facilities statewide. Businesses, schools, municipalities, and any other private entities and government subdivisions are encouraged to lower their flags for the same duration of time. Since no flag should fly higher than the U.S. flag, all other flags, including state, municipal, corporate, or otherwise, should also be lowered. Additionally, Governor Lamont announced that the state will illuminate the Pearl Harbor Memorial Bridge and the parking structure at the Stanford Transportation Center in red, white, and blue lights beginning at dusk this evening in recognition of the anniversary. Changes to the proposed winter operations ordinance in the town of Killingly were passed unanimously at Tuesday night's town council meeting. The changes to the ordinance were made to address two primary operational and public safety issues, which were identified by staff, including obstructions in the public right-of-way that impede snow and ice removal, most notably from garbage and recycling containers, basketball hoops, or other recreational equipment. Additionally, the scope of town-assisted sidewalk clearing during high-volume snow events. The change will shift from a town-wide approach to prioritized areas only. Amendments to the ordinance aim to clarify property owner responsibilities and establish clear removal and enforcement tools, including fines and removal of the items at the owner's expense. New language requires containers to be kept out of the roadway during snow ice operations. Residents are also responsible for clearing the space for these containers if driveway placement blocks access. The change explicitly states that the town will not be responsible for replacement or damages. Enforcement will include a $100 penalty per day for non-compliance and allows the town the authority to remove any containers left in the right-of-way and charge the owner with storage and disposal costs. The rationale behind these changes states that containers that are left at the curb or in the travel way are forcing plow operators to veer away, skip sections, and increase risk of damage. According to the town, issues during previous storms prompted the ordinance subcommittee to propose changes over three separate meetings.
4: The Yankee Yesteryear Car Club invites you to their annual auto show and swap meet. Sunday, September 13th, gates open at 9 a.m. at the Brooklyn Fairgrounds. All vehicle makes and model years are welcome. 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General admission is just $5 per person. Children under 12 are free. Souvenir dash plaques will be presented to the first 100 entries. Parking is free and there will be plenty of food vendors on site. Each swap meet vendor space is just $25. It's the Yankee Yesteryear Car Club Auto Show and Swap Meet, Sunday, September 13th at the Brooklyn Fairgrounds, Route 160. In Brooklyn.
3: Let's take a look at your WINY forecast with meteorologist Bill Jackelman. Today, mostly sunny, high of 75 to 80. Tonight, clear, low 52 55. And tomorrow, increasing cloudiness, high near 75. I am Sydney Zagalala with WINY News.
5: Welcome back, everybody. Welcome back, listeners. I have a question of the day recap for you. Is no eye contact disrespectful? I had asked this yesterday, and my answer is I don't think that eye contact is the only way that someone shows that they're listening and actively listening. For certain, I also think that there are many layers to why someone, whether it's like neurodivergence, whether it's cultural, all sorts of stuff. There are reasons why someone might not want to initiate or have consistent eye contact. So, but hey, who knows? I think it's important to sort of look within the ways of what you think is important. in order to engage in like a good and meaningful conversation. So I was just curious what people had to say about this. And let's see, Heather starts us off. She says, I've always felt like I was being too aggressive if I made eye contact with people unless they were my family, close friends, or significant other. And I find that to be really interesting, like sort of connecting eye contact with aggression. And I think there's a lot of cultures, especially like on the continent of Africa, which is so sprawling, so I don't want to be a monolith, but I know there's plenty of, you know, cultural reasons why eye contact may be seen as aggressive. So I feel that, Heather. Tommy says, I'll make eye contact, but I immediately start falling in love. It wears off moments later, but we all know what happened. Tommy, I got some questions for you. And you know what? C'est la vie. He's whimsical. Pamela says, I think there's definitely a cultural component to this question. I tend to have very direct eye contact, but many years ago, I dated someone from Libya where that was seen as disrespectful. So I feel that. I wonder, you know what? I wish I had a follow-up question for Pamela. I want to know if maybe she adjusted her behaviors or if it was kind of like, hey, you know me. You know me when I dated you. Like, this is who I am and this is what I mean when I engage with that eye contact. So that's cool. Mike says, if I'm making eye contact, I can assure you I'm too distracted by trying to make that eye contact to actually hear what you're saying. I totally feel that. I mean, I'm someone who grew up counting the seconds on what's appropriate, like how much eye contact is appropriate from me. I said this in another post of mine about this question, that I have a problem with looking away sometimes because it's like I want to catch micro expressions. I want to like almost look at someone's mouth to like actually hear them. It's like an auditory processing thing. I wish we lived in this world where you could have subtitles on an average conversation. But that means that growing up, I had to sort of learn like, okay, too much eye contact is a little freaky too. So Evan says constant. No. None. Also no. Meanwhile, I'm over here like, I don't mind. Constant is a little unnerving, but no eye contact is also like, that's okay. There's other ways we can communicate. But Evan says there's a natural window in which normal people operate. And when you're outside of that window, you approach the uncanny valley. I think that's also something, a phrase to reflect on or a sentence to really reflect on and kind of look through your own internal biases, because right away saying like normal people, it can be a little hard to feel included if you're one of the people who has difficulty with that eye contact in the first place. So, I mean, it's not surprising how some people may describe other people of like neurodivergence, whether autistic or anything like that, as like robots sometimes socially, because there's this idea of like what's normal and what's not normal. So maybe it's up to us to expand what we think is normal or just, you know, meaningful to us. Casey says, I pay close attention to eye contact if I'm searching for truth in what the person is saying. It's easy to spot lies with the eyes. Ooh, I like that little phrase. Nicole says, I think people need to consider neurodivergence when it comes to a lot of social behaviors. If you're unsure, I didn't even think about this, but to sort of loop you in, if you are hearing the word neurodivergence, that has to do with someone who, you know, might have a few mental health diagnoses, certain social disorders, stuff like that. So someone who navigates the world a little bit differently than what people might consider as the average person, but we're learning in this era of the world that like we are much more neurologically diverse than we think. We just had so many years of not talking about it. Persephone, incredible name, says, when I'm in a conversation and the other person is making eye contact with me, I take it as a sign that they're paying attention and appreciate that. However, you know, she's worked with folks who have, different relationships with that and finds that, you know, finding that middle ground is important as well. And Barb says, speaking to someone and looking away from them is disrespectful. Also, not good for customer service skills. This is one of the things that I was thinking about. Like, I'm sure there's plenty of people who feel like it's disrespectful and might be seen as a, conscious choice in some ways. So it's just interesting to see that sort of perspective as well. I want to thank you all for your responses. Very thoughtful. So I'm once again thankful for that as well. And coming up next, we have some uplifting news. The world's oldest person celebrates their birthday, and they say that they've lived so long due to a non-confrontational approach to life. Whatever that means, we'll talk about it a little bit later, as in maybe 15 to 20 minutes. How about that? Stay tuned, folks. We're rocking with you because you're rocking with us on WINY 1350 AM, 97.1 FM, and WINYradio.com.

0: The forecast for northeastern Connecticut, mostly sunny this afternoon, 75 to 80. Clear tonight, 50 to 55. Increasing cloudiness tomorrow, 75. And Sunday showers, thunderstorms, the rain heavy at times, 75 to 80. Mostly sunny Monday, 75. Tuesday, sunny, low 70s. And Wednesday, mostly sunny, 80. Thursday, partly sunny, 75 to 80. This is WINY meteorologist Bill Jack from
1: it. It is currently 73 degrees here at Broadcast House. I just wanted to pop in and say something. I feel more talkative when I'm alone, I guess. What I just played, this song, it was Loser by Tame Impala. And I just wanted to share something that made me laugh. Like, why does it end like, dum, dum? It feels very like bibbidi-bobbidi-boo for such a cool sounding song. All right. Just wanted to share that.
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1: AP News, I'm Ed Donahue. September 11th is a solemn day around the country. The New York Fire Department's Emerald Society pipes and drums performed at the September 11th ceremony at Ground Zero. Family members were there who lost loved ones at the World Trade Center towers. Survivors were there too.
2: Well, I owned a digital printing company. We were on the 18th floor of True World Trade, which is now called the South Tower.
1: Greg Carafello got out of the building just as the second plane hit.
2: I think it's very healthy for people to remember, and they just take a break, put down your phones, and stop with the Instagram for an hour or two or a day maybe, and just understand, one, you're lucky to be alive, and some people are not.
1: At the Pentagon, President Trump says America's fight against evil continues today.
3: We salute the service members working right now to ensure the world's number one sponsor of terror, the Islamic Republic of Iran, will never, ever have a nuclear weapon.
1: There was a ceremony in Pennsylvania for the victims of Flight 93 that crashed in a field. This is Joint Chiefs of Staff Chair General Dan Kane.
4: America began to fight back. The courage of those extraordinary Americans in Pennsylvania, in New York, and right here on these hallowed grounds did not end when the smoke cleared and the fires went out. Because survivors and families have carried it forward.
1: The government says inflation accelerated last month as gas prices spiked in the wake of renewed fighting in the Middle East. The price of diesel fuel is hitting record highs, just as many farmers are harvesting two of the nation's biggest commodities, soybeans and corn. Stocks are higher in late-day trading on Wall Street. More information at apnews.com. This is AP News.
5: I am Sydney Zicalella with WINY News. Putnam's River Fire is returning tonight for a special commemoration of the 25th anniversary of 9/11. The River Fire, located at Rotary Park, 18 Kennedy Drive in Putnam, is set to burn from 8 p.m. until 9:30 p.m. with music provided by WINY. The event will begin with a concert featuring the 102nd Army Band Brass Quartet at 6:30 p.m. Special lighting to honor the 25th anniversary of the September 11th attacks will be visible from across Putnam, with two beams of light set to tower above the river. Savor the Flavor returns to Putnam this Sunday, September 13th from 12 to 2 p.m., inviting local chefs, bakers, baristas, and mixologists to showcase their talents, with lemon being this year's signature ingredient. Participating local restaurants will incorporate lemon into entrees, desserts, and beverages, with all proceeds benefiting the IHSP Daily Bread Food Pantry, helping to provide for local families in need. A ballot will be given to those participating in order to be part of the judging process. WINY spoke to Chairperson Jennifer Petrowski about the event.
6: The most important thing is our flavor is lemon, which we're very excited about. 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
7: So you get your wristband, you get a little program that also becomes a ballot for you to vote for people's choice. 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Very nice. You stroll along. There is a shuttle service provided by the rec department to take you around to some of the outskirt places. 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
8: That's great.
6: Some places are still working on what they're actually making, but we have Bill's Bread and Breakfast, Nikki's, Doghouse, Bare Hands Brewery, Courthouse Bar and Grill, Painted Baker, Leona's, Blackstone Stomping Ground, Chubby Dog, Scoop Social, Black Dog, Henry's, and Quarterback Club.
8: Night.
5: 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A check-in station will be located at 45 Main Street on the day of the event for registration confirmation. Governor Lamont is directing all flags be flown at half-staff today in observance of the 25th anniversary of 9/11, according to an announcement released on Wednesday afternoon. Governor Lamont is directing U.S. and state flags in Connecticut to be lowered to half-staff from sunrise to sunset in remembrance of the nearly 3,000 people who were killed in the 2001 terrorist attacks on the United States. In accordance with the directive, flags will be at half-staff on the Connecticut State Capitol Building and all other state-operated buildings, grounds, and facilities facilities statewide. Businesses, schools, municipalities, and any other private entities and government subdivisions are encouraged to lower their flags for the same duration of time. Since no flag should fly higher than the U.S. flag, all other flags, including state, municipal, corporate, or otherwise, should also be lowered. Additionally, Governor Lamont announced that the state will illuminate the Pearl Harbor Memorial Bridge and the parking structure at the Stanford Transportation Center in red, white, and blue lights beginning at dusk this evening in recognition of the anniversary. Changes to the proposed winter operations ordinance in the town of Killingly were passed unanimously at Tuesday night's town council meeting. The changes to the ordinance were made to address two primary operational and public safety issues, which were identified by staff, including obstructions in the public right-of-way that impede snow and ice removal, most notably from garbage and recycling containers, basketball hoops, or other recreational equipment. Additionally, the scope of town-assisted sidewalk clearing during high-volume snow events. The change will shift from a town-wide approach to prioritized areas only. Amendments to the ordinance aim to clarify property owner responsibilities and establish clear removal and enforcement tools, including fines and removal of the items at the owner's expense. New language requires containers to be kept out of the roadway during snow ice operations. Residents are also responsible for clearing a space for these containers if driveway placement blocks access. The change explicitly states that the town will not be responsible for replacement or damages. Enforcement will include a $100 penalty per day for non-compliance and allows the town the authority to remove any containers left in the right-of-way and charge the owner with storage and disposal costs. The rationale behind these changes states that containers that are left at the curb or in the travel way are forcing plow operators to veer away, skip sections, and increase risk of damage. According to the town, issues during previous storms prompted the ordinance subcommittee to propose changes over three separate meetings.

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0: Let's take a look at your WINY forecast with meteorologist Bill Jackelman. Today, mostly sunny, high of 75 to 80. Tonight, clear, low 52-55. And tomorrow, increasing cloudiness, high near 75. I am Sydney Zagalala with WINY News.
1: Welcome back, everybody. Welcome back, listeners. It's Frankie, the afternoon show. In case you forgot, I don't know why I introduce myself. It is time now for some uplifting news. The title of such news, world's oldest person celebrates. I've left it up in the air what this person's age is for you to do some guessing. In the meantime, world's oldest person celebrates 117 years of a non-confrontational approach to life. The world's oldest person, as acknowledged by the Guinness World Records, turned 117 last Friday. Ethel Caterham was born in the United Kingdom on August 21st, 1909. We're talking, we have seen both world wars. We've seen everything under the sun, it feels like. When the great-great-grandfather of the current king was sitting on the nation's throne, she was the seventh of eight children and told ABC News in an emailed statement that she attributes her longevity to a non-confrontational attitude in life, never arguing while rarely compromising. Thank you all for the kind birthday wishes, she told the American network. Even at 117, I've had many firsts this year, from stroking a llama to holding hands with the king. I've had a lovely day celebrating with my family and friends, and I look forward to seeing what next year brings. She's outlived her husband by 50 years, as well as her two daughters. And today enjoys the care and company of three grandchildren and five great-grandchildren. In her youth, she loved travel and worked as a nanny for a British family living in India. The work allowed her 3 years to explore the subcontinent, where she met her husband, Norman, a major in the British Army. She becomes the oldest person alive after a Brazilian nun, Ina Canabaro Lucas, passed away at 116. I just think this is so cool. I love hearing from centurions about what they do, what they believe has kept them alive for that long. And this, Ethel, saying that it is because of her non-confrontational attitude, I think that's just so funny and so, like, UK. Just, she's like, I'm not arguing with you, and I'm not compromising. This is what's happening. Oh, okay. I'm writing that down for my future endeavors. I really do think that there is something special about, you know, living past 100, I mean, duh, but I think that it's a special sort of person who's not only able to take care of themselves in the ways that they need to, but is also excited and curious for each year. It's not just like, all right, I got to a certain age, now I'm done, or, you know what, I'm sick of being here, I'm sick of paying taxes, whatever it is. It takes a person who's truly curious about the world around them to stay holding on for that long. I mean, right away, she says in her statement to ABC News, she's like, I look forward to seeing what next year brings. Not, you know what? I've lived a long life, so I'm thankful to be here. No, she's like, and I'll see you next year. I couldn't say anything more than that. I think that's just so cool. So, that is some uplifting news for you. You got to think about, what is it that is true to you and genuine and authentic enough to your character that it'll, I don't know, walk alongside you and carry you into these incredible years of your life, 100, 101, 102, all of that stuff. So, just something to think about. That's our uplifting news for today. Coming up next, we have a This or That recap with a new This or That. And I am just going to remind you that today, 6 p.m., we have high school football airing live, colored by Gary Wilcox and Ray Beausoleil. This will be Bacon/Lyman at Valley Panthers in Plainfield. Once again, airtime 6 p.m., so be prepared for the epic highs and lows of high school football. Or whatever they say. All right, we're rocking with you because you're rocking with us on WINY 1350 AM, 97.1 FM, and WINYradio.com.

0: The forecast for northeastern Connecticut, mostly sunny this afternoon, 75 to 80. Clear tonight, 50 to 55. Increasing cloudiness tomorrow, 75. And Sunday showers, thunderstorms, the rain heavy at times, 75 to 80. Mostly sunny Monday, 75. Tuesday, sunny, low 70s. And Wednesday, mostly sunny, 80. Thursday, partly sunny, 75 to 80. This is WINY meteorologist Bill Jackman.
1: It is currently 73 degrees here at Broadcast House.
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10: Friday, September 11th is the 25th anniversary of the attacks of 9/11. 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At 8 p.m., we'll light the fires for River Fire with special lighting effects and music provided by WINY from 8 until 9:30 p.m. Presented by the Town of Putnam and WINY and powered by Centerville Bank, Wynn Waste Innovations, and Spicer Propane and Oil.
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1: I am Sydney Zicalella with WINY News. Putnam's River Fire is returning tonight for a special commemoration of the 25th anniversary of 9/11. The River Fire, located at Rotary Park, 18 Kennedy Drive in Putnam, is set to burn from 8 p.m. until 9:30 p.m. with music provided by WINY. The event will begin with a concert featuring the 102nd Army Band Brass Quartet at 6:30 p.m. Special lighting to honor the 25th anniversary of the September 11th attacks will be visible from across Putnam, with two beams of light set to tower above the river. Savor the Flavor returns to Putnam this Sunday, September 13th from 12 to 2 p.m., inviting local chefs, bakers, baristas, and mixologists to showcase their talents, with lemon being this year's signature ingredient. Participating local restaurants will incorporate lemon into entrees, desserts, and beverages, with all proceeds benefiting the IHSP Daily Bread Food Pantry, helping to provide for local families in need. A ballot will be given to those participating in order to be part of the judging process. WINY spoke to Chairperson Jennifer Petrowski about the event.
2: The most important thing is our flavor is lemon, which we're very excited about. Loves lemon. So we're really excited to see what our 13 restaurants are going to showcase in beverages, desserts, or a main dish.
3: So you get your wristband, you get a little program that also becomes a ballot for you to vote for people's choice. So you get to figure out who you liked best, and we take a vote, and we give really creative awards at the end of the event. Very nice. You stroll along. There is a shuttle service provided by the rec department to take you around to some of the outskirt places.

0: few that are a little further out will be coming to Main Street, but that'll be all displayed on the day of event.
1: That's great.
2: Some places are still working on what they're actually making, but we have Bill's Bread and Breakfast, Nikki's, Doghouse, Bare Hands Brewery, Courthouse Bar and Grill, Painted Baker, Leona's, Blackstone Stomping Ground, Chubby Dog, Scoop Social, Black Dog, Henry's, and Quarterback Club.
1: Nice.
3: Only 250 tasting wristbands are available for the event, able to be purchased on the Discover Putnam website for $25 each. A check-in station will be located at 45 Main Street on the day of the event for registration confirmation. Governor Lamont is directing all flags be flown at half-staff today in observance of the 25th anniversary of 9/11, according to an announcement released on Wednesday afternoon. Governor Lamont is directing U.S. and state flags in Connecticut to be lowered to half-staff from sunrise to sunset in remembrance of the nearly 3,000 people who were killed in the 2001 terrorist attacks on the United States. In accordance with the directive, flags will be at half-staff on the Connecticut State Capitol Building and all other state-operated buildings, grounds, and facilities statewide. Businesses, schools, municipalities, and any other private entities and government subdivisions are encouraged to lower their flags for the same duration of time. Since no flag should fly higher than the U.S. flag, all other flags, including state, municipal, corporate, or otherwise, should also be lowered. Additionally, Governor Lamont announced that the state will illuminate the Pearl Harbor Memorial Bridge and the parking structure at the Stanford Transportation Center in red, white, and blue lights beginning at dusk this evening in recognition of the anniversary. Changes to the proposed winter operations ordinance in the town of Killingly were passed unanimously at Tuesday night's town council meeting. The changes to the ordinance were made to address two primary operational and public safety issues, which were identified by staff, including obstructions in the public right-of-way that impede snow and ice removal, most notably from garbage and recycling containers, basketball hoops, or other recreational equipment. Additionally, the scope of town-assisted sidewalk clearing during high-volume snow events. The change will shift from a town-wide approach to prioritized areas only. Amendments to the ordinance aim to clarify property owner responsibilities and establish clear removal and enforcement tools, including fines and removal of the items at the owner's expense. New language requires containers to be kept out of the roadway during snow ice operations. Residents are also responsible for clearing the space for these containers if driveway placement blocks access. The change explicitly states that the town will not be responsible for replacement or damages. Enforcement will include a $100 penalty per day for non-compliance and allows the town the authority to remove any containers left in the right-of-way and charge the owner with storage and disposal costs. The rationale behind these changes states that containers that are left at the curb or in the travel way are forcing plow operators to veer away, skip sections, and increase risk of damage. According to the town, issues during previous storms prompted the ordinance subcommittee to propose changes over three separate meetings.
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3: Let's take a look at your WINY forecast with meteorologist Bill Jackelman. Today, mostly sunny, high of 75 to 80. Tonight, clear, low 52, 55. And tomorrow, increasing cloudiness, high near 75. I am Sydney Zagalala with WINY News.
5: Welcome back, everybody. Welcome back, listeners. I have a This or That recap for you, as well as a new This or That. My This or That yesterday was Janet Jackson or Madonna. They both have iconic, footprints on the world? Fingerprints? Whatever I mean, I think you might get it. I'm going to have to trust and believe. They've left their mark for sure. Janet Jackson, part of the Jackson family. Madonna with her own sort of vibe in and of herself. These are both also women in particular that sort of took control of the narrative. Whatever narrative that, you know, people in positions of power in media and all that, the industry often give to women who know what they want and get what they want, they sort of subvert that. And you see that in their music, in their impact on society. And I think they're just two aspirational women who get what they want, or rather work for what they want, know what they want and work for it, whether or not they get it as well. So I said Janet Jackson was my pick. I listened to The Velvet Rope tirelessly on my iPod Shuffle. That's right, 2 gigabytes of music space, and half of it was filled with Janet Jackson, Missy Elliott, and Beyonce. The other half, I couldn't tell you. I think it was a bunch of indie stuff. But all that is to say, love Janet Jackson, love Control. I think I am part of the Rhythm Nation. So let's see what folks had said. Janet Jackson or Madonna? I'm just checking. And Steven starts us off. He says, all the young kids are Googling the two names, but then says, oh, wait, not too many young kids on this page, I guess. Maybe soon. We're opening up some stuff for the youth, perhaps, with all of our interns and young employee extraordinaires. Peter says, Miss Jackson, if you're nasty. And that I am. It is Miss Jackson for certain. Tadria says, I love them both. However, Madonna will forever be an icon. I don't think Janet would have reached the fame she did without her last name. I don't know. I think she left her individual mark as well. I mean, there is so much overlap with Michael Jackson and Janet, and they've also collaborated multiple times, but I think she's her own thing. She's something special as well. April says Madonna is the queen. She's been that for a long time. Her best tour I've seen live was the Blonde Ambition Tour, my favorite album. It was like a prayer. Every song on that was amazing. And listen, there is nothing like a prayer, literally. I gotta play some Madonna soon. Jason says Madonna these days, but I'm biased. The Live to Tell instrumental keeps ending up in the nostalgia videos he's seeing out and about. And Rodney says Janet all day, every day. Upon my calculations, it seems like the tension or the battle between Janet Jackson and Madonna for this or that was sort of there was a middle ground found. So I couldn't find a winner of the two. I think it was like perfectly split down the middle. So it makes a whole lot of sense between these women. I have a new this or that for you today. Would you rather watch a theatrical show or a movie? And I have a feeling you might guess what I would choose over the other. I want to go to the theater and see live performances and see how people build a set, use set pieces, props, lighting, sound, all of that stuff to build such a 4D experience. Well, maybe not 4D. They ain't spitting on you on the stage or anything. But I really think that's so cool, very special, and I feel like I could watch a movie at home. So if I'm choosing a movie theater versus a theatrical show, that's what I'm going to choose. All right, I'll post that up on our Facebook page very soon. Our new this or that theatrical show or a movie, you tell me. Coming up next, we have 2 Facts, 1 Fiction. I'll have to drag someone from the office, from the station, to play that game. We have national holidays and then a new question of the day. And that's what we got going on. Stay tuned. 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
5: Another incredible song.

0: The forecast for northeastern Connecticut, mostly sunny this afternoon, 75 to 80. Clear tonight, 50 to 55. Increasing cloudiness tomorrow, 75. And Sunday showers, thunderstorms, the rain, heavy at times, 75 to 80. Mostly sunny Monday, 75. Tuesday, sunny, low 70s. And Wednesday, mostly sunny, 80. Thursday, partly sunny, 75 to 80. This is WINY meteorologist Bill Jackman.
1: It is currently 73 degrees here at Broadcast House.
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1: AP News. I'm Ed Donahue. On the 25th anniversary of the 9/11 attacks, President Trump also focused on the current war with Iran.
2: We salute our first responders and law enforcement, and we love them. And we salute the service members working right now to ensure the world's number one sponsor of terror, the Islamic Republic of Iran, will never, ever have a nuclear weapon.
1: At a ceremony in New York today, Gerard Shapura was there. His brother, firefighter John Shapura, died on 9/11.
3: 25 years. It's a quarter century. My son is with me today. He's 24 years old. So I tell people it's a whole lifetime ago. It's actually his lifetime. So he knows nothing about the world before 9/11.
1: There was another ceremony today. Here's the AP's Lisa Dwyer.
4: Flight 93 was the fourth plane hijacked on September 11th, 2001. Officials believe it was headed for Washington, but the plane went down near Shanksville, Pennsylvania, after passengers and crew members stormed the cockpit. Each flight that crashed that morning was remembered. First, American Airlines Flight 11, then United Airlines Flight 175, and American Airlines Flight 77. By then, those aboard Flight 93 realized what was happening and decided to regain control of the plane. At the Flight 93 National Memorial, family members then read the names of those who died, including the name of a 32-year-old known for his famous final words on a phone call.
5: Todd Morgan Beamer.
4: Who said, "Let's roll." Before he and others rushed the cockpit. I'm Lisa Dwyer.
1: Saudi Arabia says a major east-west oil pipeline was shut down as a precaution after it was attacked. Oil prices have eased. Stocks are higher at the close. This is AP News.
6: I am Sydney Zicalella with WINY News. Putnam's River Fire is returning tonight for a special commemoration of the 25th anniversary of 9/11. The River Fire, located at Rotary Park, 18 Kennedy Drive in Putnam, is set to burn from 8 p.m. until 9:30 p.m. with music provided by WINY. The event will begin with a concert featuring the 102nd Army Band Brass Quartet at 6:30 p.m. Special lighting to honor the 25th anniversary of the September 11th attacks will be visible from across Putnam, with two beams of light set to tower above the river. Savor the Flavor returns to Putnam this Sunday, September 13th from 12 to 2 p.m., inviting local chefs, bakers, baristas, and mixologists to showcase their talents, with lemon being this year's signature ingredient. Participating local restaurants will incorporate lemon into entrees, desserts, and beverages, with all proceeds benefiting the IHSP Daily Bread Food Pantry, helping to provide for local families in need. A ballot will be given to those participating in order to be part of the judging process. WINY spoke to chairperson Jennifer Petrowski about the event.
7: The most important thing is our flavor is lemon, which we're very excited about. It's lemon. So we're really excited to see what our 13 restaurants are going to showcase in beverages, desserts, or a main dish.
8: So you get your wristband, you get a little program that also becomes a ballot for you to vote for people's choice. So you get to figure out who you liked best, and we take a vote, and we give really creative awards at the end of the event. Very nice. You stroll along. There is a shuttle service provided by the rec department to take you around to some of the outskirt places. A few that are a little further out will be coming to Main Street, but that'll be all displayed on the day of event.
9: That's great.
7: Some places are still working on what they're actually making, but we have Bill's Bread and Breakfast, Nikki's, Doghouse, Bare Hands Brewery, Courthouse Bar and Grill, Painted Baker, Leona's, Blackstone Stomping Ground, Chubby Dog, Scoop Social, Black Dog, Henry's, and Quarterback Club.
9: Night.
6: 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A check-in station will be located at 45 Main Street on the day of the event for registration confirmation. Governor Lamont is directing all flags be flown at half-staff today in observance of the 25th anniversary of 9/11, according to an announcement released on Wednesday afternoon. Governor Lamont is directing U.S. and state flags in Connecticut to be lowered to half-staff from sunrise to sunset in remembrance of the nearly 3,000 people who were killed in the 2001 terrorist attacks on the United States. In accordance with the directive, flags will be at half-staff on the Connecticut State Capitol Building and all other state-operated buildings, grounds, and facilities facilities statewide. Businesses, schools, municipalities, and any other private entities and government subdivisions are encouraged to lower their flags for the same duration of time. Since no flag should fly higher than the U.S. flag, all other flags, including state, municipal, corporate, or otherwise, should also be lowered. Additionally, Governor Lamont announced that the state will illuminate the Pearl Harbor Memorial Bridge and the parking structure at the Stanford Transportation Center in red, white, and blue lights beginning at dusk this evening in recognition of the anniversary. Changes to the proposed winter operations ordinance in the town of Killingly were passed unanimously at Tuesday night's town council meeting. The changes to the ordinance were made to address two primary operational and public safety issues, which were identified by staff, including obstructions in the public right-of-way that impede snow and ice removal, most notably from garbage and recycling containers, basketball hoops, or other recreational equipment. Additionally, the scope of town-assisted sidewalk clearing during high-volume snow events. The change will shift from a town-wide approach to prioritized areas only. Amendments to the ordinance aim to clarify property owner responsibilities and establish clear removal and enforcement tools, including fines and removal of the items at the owner's expense. New language requires containers to be kept out of the roadway during snow ice operations. Residents are also responsible for clearing the space for these containers if driveway placement blocks access. The change explicitly states that the town will not be responsible for replacement or damages. Enforcement will include a $100 penalty per day for non-compliance and allows the town the authority to remove any containers left in the right-of-way and charge the owner with storage and disposal costs. The rationale behind these changes states that containers that are left at the curb or in the travel way are forcing plow operators to veer away, skip sections, and increase risk of damage. According to the town, issues during previous storms prompted the ordinance subcommittee to propose changes over three separate meetings.
9: Hi, I'm Monique Volanen, race director of Tackle the Trail, Northeast Connecticut's unique race in an amazing place. On Saturday, October 17th, runners from near and far, 35 states and counting, will line up on Connecticut's Airline State Park Trail for the 13th running of this race. Thanks to many sponsors and partners, runners can register for a marathon relay, 2 to 5 runners per team, a half marathon, a 10K, or Tackle Junior. 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Follow us on Instagram and Facebook, too. Happy trails!
6: Let's take a look at your WINY forecast with meteorologist Bill Jackelman. Today, mostly sunny, high of 75 to 80. Tonight, clear, low 52-55. And tomorrow, increasing cloudiness, high near 75. I am Sydney Zagalala with WINY News.
10: Welcome back, everybody. Welcome back. It is time now for Two Facts, One Fiction. What that means is I have three statements in front of me. Three, or rather two, are actually quite factual. One is fictitious in nature. And I have a special guest in the studio today. I have Carrie Price. Hello, Carrie Price.
11: Hi.
10: And here's what I got, Carrie. I got three different statements. Each of them are just almost factual, or rather two are factual. One is fictitious. So I'm going to read all three statements for you, Carrie. You're going to tell me which one is the odd one out. Here's our first statement. The Eiffel Tower can grow up to 6 inches taller in the summer. Number two, before he became president, Abraham Lincoln was an elite baseball player. And number three, the inventor of the Frisbee became one after he died.
11: I like that, so I'm going to say that's true.
10: The Frisbee?
11: Yeah, I just think that's cool.
10: The concept of that is just like, right? You invent something and then you're like, you know what? Put me in there too. Yeah. Cremate and put me in there.
11: I think that's true.
10: You think that's true?
11: So, I think Abraham Lincoln was not a baseball player.
10: Okay, then what was he?
11: I don't know. Okay. No, wait. Eiffel Tower growing 6 inches. It's just so odd that I feel like it could be true because in my mind, how I work? I was like,
10: what?
11: Huh.
10: Makes you think.
11: Eiffel One Tower. Of those are a lie.
10: Yes, that is true.
11: I'm going to say, I don't think the Eiffel Tower grows 6 inches. I do think it does, but I think how? So,
10: mm-hmm.
11: I mean, I guess it expands with humidity, maybe.
10: That is a great point.
11: I wasn't that very good at science.
10: But I mean,
11: you know what? I only see pictures of Abraham Lincoln like as the president, and I just can't see him playing ball. But I'm going to say, I'm going to say the Eiffel Tower doesn't grow 6 inches, does not do it.
10: Okay. I will say the Eiffel Tower can grow up to 6 inches taller in the summer. I derailed you. I know I did. Heat causes the iron structure to expand. So you got it. It's a process called thermal expansion. Boom.
11: Well, dang.
10: It is
11: so
10: true.
11: So Abraham Lincoln.
10: Hmm? Yeah, well, listen, it is true the inventor of the Frisbee became one after he died.
11: Yay! Okay, so, that's cool.
10: After Walter Morrison died and was cremated in 2010, his family turned him into the very toy he invented in 1955. It was known as the Pluto Platter before the company, Wham-O, renamed it the Frisbee. I don't know, I kind of like the Pluto Platter.
11: Pluto Platter.
10: I mean, Frisbee is like iconic, but
11: Pluto Platter.
10: Let's
11: run down the beach and play some Pluto Platter.
10: There's something about that.
11: I dig that.
10: And before he became president, Abraham Lincoln was not an elite baseball player.
11: I didn't think so. He just doesn't look it.
10: No, he was an elite wrestler. No. So he reportedly lost only one match out of 300 and was later inducted into the Wrestling Hall of Fame.
11: Wow.
10: So he...
11: Well, go, President Lincoln.
10: The Emancipation Proclamation might not be his best achievement to this day.
11: Well, dang.
10: 299 wins later.
11: Didn't see wrestling coming in there.
10: Like, I know. I think he's like too tall.
11: This seems like something John Mahan would have known. I don't know why.
10: I agree.
11: Feel like John would have been like, well, in my research.
10: You're like, him being like, how could you forget?
11: It was not baseball. It was wrestling. And how did you not know that?
10: That is Two Facts, One Fiction. Thank you, Carrie.
11: You're
10: for
11: very welcome.
10: Being
11: Anything
10: my guest.
11: I can do to bring up your ratings?
10: Absolutely. This is why she's such a great team player.
11: I'm just kidding.
10: All right. We have some national holidays to celebrate together, folks. Coming up next, we're rocking with you because you're rocking with us on WINY 1350
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0: The forecast for northeastern Connecticut, mostly sunny this afternoon, 75 to 80. Clear tonight, 50 to 55. Increasing cloudiness tomorrow, 75. And Sunday showers, thunderstorms, the rain heavy at times, 75 to 80. Mostly sunny Monday, 75. Tuesday, sunny, low 70s. And Wednesday, mostly sunny, 80. Thursday, partly sunny, 75 to 80. This is WINY meteorologist Bill Jackman.
1: It is currently 73 degrees here at Broadcast House.
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1: I am Sydney Zicalella with WINY News. Putnam's River Fire is returning tonight for a special commemoration of the 25th anniversary of 9/11. The River Fire, located at Rotary Park, 18 Kennedy Drive in Putnam, is set to burn from 8 p.m. until 9:30 p.m. with music provided by WINY. The event will begin with a concert featuring the 102nd Army Band Brass Quartet at 6:30 p.m. Special lighting to honor the 25th anniversary of the September 11th attacks will be visible from across Putnam, with two beams of light set to tower above the river. Savor the Flavor returns to Putnam this Sunday, September 13th from 12 to 2 p.m., inviting local chefs, bakers, baristas, and mixologists to showcase their talents, with lemon being this year's signature ingredient. Participating local restaurants will incorporate lemon into entrees, desserts, and beverages, with all proceeds benefiting the IHSP Daily Bread Food Pantry, helping to provide for local families in need. A ballot will be given to those participating in order to be part of the judging process. WINY spoke to Chairperson Jennifer Petrowski about the event.
2: The most important thing is our flavor is lemon, which we're very excited about. It's lemon. So we're really excited to see what our 13 restaurants are going to showcase in beverages, desserts, or a main dish.
3: So you get your wristband. You get a little program that also becomes a ballot for you to vote for People's Choice. So you get to figure out who you liked best. And we take a vote. And we give really creative awards at the end of the event. Very nice. You stroll along. There is a shuttle service provided by the rec department to take you around to some of the outskirt places. A few that are a little further out will be coming to Main Street, but that'll be all displayed on the day of event.
4: That's great.
2: Some places are still working on what they're actually making, but we have Bill's Bread and Breakfast, Nikki's, Doghouse, Bare Hands Brewery, Courthouse Bar and Grill, Painted Baker, Leona's, Blackstone Stomping Ground, Chubby Dog, Scoop Social, Black Dog, Henry's, and Quarterback Club.
4: Nice.
1: 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A check-in station will be located at 45 Main Street on the day of the event for registration confirmation. Governor Lamont is directing all flags be flown at half-staff today in observance of the 25th anniversary of 9/11, according to an announcement released on Wednesday afternoon. Governor Lamont is directing U.S. and state flags in Connecticut to be lowered to half-staff from sunrise to sunset in remembrance of the nearly 3,000 people who were killed in the 2001 terrorist attacks on the United States. In accordance with the directive, flags will be at half-staff on the Connecticut State Capitol Building and all other state-operated buildings, grounds, and facilities statewide. Businesses, schools, municipalities, and any other private entities and government subdivisions are encouraged to lower their flags for the same duration of time. Since no flag should fly higher than the U.S. flag, all other flags, including state, municipal, corporate, or otherwise, should also be lowered. Additionally, Governor Lamont

0: Announced that the state will illuminate the Pearl Harbor Memorial Bridge and the parking structure at the Stanford Transportation Center in red, white, and blue lights beginning at dusk this evening in recognition of the anniversary. Changes to the proposed winter operations ordinance in the town of Killingly were passed unanimously at Tuesday night's town council meeting. The changes to the ordinance were made to address two primary operational and public safety issues, which were identified by staff, including obstructions in the public right-of-way that impede snow and ice removal, most notably from garbage and recycling containers, basketball hoops, or other recreational equipment. Additionally, the scope of town-assisted sidewalk clearing during high-volume snow events. The change will shift from a town-wide approach to prioritized areas only. Amendments to the ordinance aim to clarify property owner responsibilities and establish clear removal and enforcement tools, including fines and removal of the items at the owner's expense. New language requires containers to be kept out of the roadway during snow ice operations. Residents are also responsible for clearing the space for these containers if driveway placement blocks access. The change explicitly states that the town will not be responsible for replacement or damages. Enforcement will include a $100 penalty per day for non-compliance and allows the town the authority to remove any containers left in the right-of-way and charge the owner with storage and disposal costs. The rationale behind these changes states that containers that are left at the curb or in the travel way are forcing plow operators to veer away, skip sections, and increase risk of damage. According to the town, issues during previous storms prompted the ordinance subcommittee to propose changes over three separate meetings.
1: Don't miss the annual Greek Festival at Saints Constantine and Helen Greek Orthodox Church, 37 Lake Parkway in Webster, Massachusetts. 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
0: Let's take a look at your WINY forecast with meteorologist Bill Jackelman. Today, mostly sunny, high of 75 to 80. Tonight, clear, low 52, 55. And tomorrow, increasing cloudiness, high near 75. I am Sydney Zagalala with WINY News.
2: Welcome back, everybody. Welcome back, listeners. Did you know? Every day is a celebration when you celebrate those national holidays, yeah.
3: So lonely. It's so lonely doing that. But I kind of have this dream that everyone... Carrie's laughing at me. It's hard being here. I have this dream that at 4:30 I have like a really... like an honor guard of true loyal listeners that sing along with me. And I feel like I felt you all when you were doing that. All of you. All 50,000 of you doing that. Anyway, so we have plenty of national holidays to celebrate today. Today, I wanted to start off, is Patriot Day. It was a terrifying day when four planes were hijacked on September 11th, 2001. The hijackers flew three planes into iconic buildings, the Pentagon in Washington, D.C., the Twin Towers of the World Trade Center in New York. Around 3,000 lives were lost between plane passengers, those in the buildings that were stuck, and frontline workers trying to save people. And today, we remember the first responders, civilians, and everyone affected by this attack. We have plenty in the community to go ahead and, remember and honor this moment in time. A 9/11 remembrance event will be held at Rotary Park in Putnam beginning at 6:30 p.m. today. There's a free concert featuring the Connecticut National Guard 102nd Army Band as well. So there is plenty to do together in order to honor the memory of this day, commemorate 9/11, and stick together and know that there is nothing like the indomitable human spirit to stay alive and stay... what's the word? Stay hopeful. How about that? To stay hopeful in the midst of it all. So it's Patriot Day. This is a great day to honor and remember. But it's also, hard derail, it's also National Make Your Bed Day. It's been proven that following a routine like making your bed each day helps you start fresh each morning and organize your mind. I failed this holiday immediately. I failed celebrating it, and I fail celebrating it every day because I don't know that I'm like nesting, you know, like that's I have certain blankets that go certain places and pillows that go certain places, and I don't want to reestablish the cocoon that I have created every night. So I think I do a little bit of a mix in between where I'll you know, write my blanket. I'll write those sorts of things, but there are other things that must stay exactly where they are. But folks, it's National Make Your Bed Day. I know it's 4:39 in 57 seconds right now, but it's time for you to make your bed. I don't make the rules. I enforce them. It is also No News is Good News Day. It's in the title. Take a mindful break from digital overload, recharge your mental well-being, and discover joy in the present moment. Literally, no news means unplugging, and go ahead and deconstructing. How about that? Your idea of needing to be on all the time. I know that's something that is so common for folks to feel, but at a certain point, you got to remember that there's no one in the world that knows how to take care of you better than yourself, your body, your mind, all that stuff. Even if you don't let it do the things that it needs to do in order to take care of you, one of the ways that you can actively do so and take care of yourself is by disconnecting for just a bit, being mindful, and doing things that connect you back into the universe and back into the world outside of learning about like tragic events or trying to keep appraise of celebrities you're parasocially involved in. Listen, we all been there. But No News is Good News Day. Put down the phone, put down the other stuff. Be a responsible and tapped in global citizen, of course, but it doesn't have to be that you're on all the time. Those are our national holidays, National Make Your Bed Day, No News is Good News Day, and of course, Patriot Day. All right, folks, coming up next, we have a new question of the day. Stay tuned. After our question of the day, we got our home stretch, of course, but we also have WINY airing some high school football. So this is going to be Bacon/Lyman at Valley Panthers in Plainfield. Airtime 6 p.m. I keep saying it. Gary Wilcox, Ray Beausoleil on the scene. It's going to be a good one. I think it's our first football game. Looking at Carrie, is it our first football? Yes, it is. So what a wonderful way to kick off the season by listening in on WINY Radio. All right, we're rocking with you because you're rocking with us on WINY 1350 AM, 97.1 FM, and WINYRadio.com.

0: The forecast for northeastern Connecticut, mostly sunny this afternoon, 75 to 80. Clear tonight, 50 to 55. Increasing cloudiness tomorrow, 75. And Sunday showers, thunderstorms, the rain, heavy at times, 75 to 80. Mostly sunny Monday, 75. Tuesday, sunny, low 70s. And Wednesday, mostly sunny, 80. Thursday, partly sunny, 75 to 80. This is WINY meteorologist Bill Jack Clement.
1: It is currently 73 degrees here at Broadcast House.
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1: Today marks 25 years since the 9/11 attacks. President Trump spoke at the Pentagon.
2: In those harrowing days after the attacks, we saw the authentic spirit of our nation. We were all New Yorkers that day, every one of us. We were all New Yorkers. But we were also all Americans. We were all family.
1: Julie Walker has more from New York.
3: Terry Strada, whose husband Tom Strada was killed in New York on 9/11, read victims' names and then went off script criticizing Saudi Arabia for the attacks, questioning the country's tight relationship with the U.S. during the annual remembrance ceremony in Lower Manhattan.
4: For 25 years, administration after administration, including leaders in front of us here today, chose to protect the Saudis instead of standing with the 9/11 families.
3: She says it's been one betrayal after another.
4: President Trump can still change that. Tell the Saudis to stop lying.
3: Strada pleading with Vice President Vance in the audience to carry that message back to President Trump. Another of the victims' family members also reading names had a message for Trump, Lisa Marie Terry's nephew.
5: President Trump, you're our last hope. Release the unredacted files that implicate Saudi Arabia.
3: Although 15 of the 19 attackers on 9/11 were Saudis, the Saudi government has long denied any involvement in the attacks. I'm Julie Walker.
1: In other news, inflation accelerated last month amid spiking gas prices. The Labor Department's Consumer Price Index up 3.4% from August a year ago. The average for a gallon of gas is approaching $4.30, while diesel prices have soared past $6 a gallon. But after a steep climb this week, oil prices eased, Brent crude settling below $105 per barrel. Stocks finished down week with gains. This is AP News.
6: I am Sydney Zagalala with WINY News. Putnam's River Fire is returning tonight for a special commemoration of the 25th anniversary of 9/11. The River Fire, located at Rotary Park, 18 Kennedy Drive in Putnam, is set to burn from 8 p.m. until 9:30 p.m. with music provided by WINY. The event will begin with a concert featuring the 102nd Army Band Brass Quartet at 6:30 p.m. Special lighting to honor the 25th anniversary of the September 11th attacks will be visible from across Putnam, with two beams of light set to tower above the river. Savor the Flavor returns to Putnam this Sunday, September 13th from 12 to 2 p.m., inviting local chefs, bakers, baristas, and mixologists to showcase their talents, with lemon being this year's signature ingredient. Participating local restaurants will incorporate lemon into entrees, desserts, and beverages, with all proceeds benefiting the IHSP Daily Bread Food Pantry, helping to provide for local families in need. A ballot will be given to those participating in order to be part of the judging process. WINY spoke to Chairperson Jennifer Petrowski about the event.
7: The most important thing is our flavor is lemon, which we're very excited about. Loves lemon. So we're really excited to see what our 13 restaurants are going to showcase in beverages, desserts, or a main dish.
8: So you get your wristband, you get a little program that also becomes a ballot for you to vote for people's choice. So you get to figure out who you liked best, and we take a vote, and we give really creative awards at the end of the event. Very nice. You stroll along. There is a shuttle service provided by the rec department to take you around to some of the outskirt places. A few that are a little further out will be coming to Main Street, but that'll be all displayed on the day of event.
9: That's great.
7: Some places are still working on what they're actually making, but we have Bill's Bread and Breakfast, Nikki's, Doghouse, Bare Hands Brewery, Courthouse Bar and Grill, Painted Baker, Leona's, Blackstone Stomping Ground, Chubby Dog, Scoop Social, Black Dog, Henry's, and Quarterback Club.
9: Night.
6: Only 250 tasting wristbands are available for the event, able to be purchased on the Discover Putnam website for $25 each. A check-in station will be located at 45 Main Street on the day of the event for registration confirmation. Governor Lamont is directing all flags be flown at half staff today in observance of the 25th anniversary of 9/11, according to an announcement released on Wednesday afternoon. Governor Lamont is directing U.S. and state flags in Connecticut to be lowered to half staff from sunrise to sunset in remembrance of the nearly 3,000 people who were killed in the 2001 terrorist attacks on the United States. In accordance with the directive, flags will be at half staff on the Connecticut State Capitol building and all other state-operated buildings, grounds, and facilities facilities statewide. Businesses, schools, municipalities, and any other private entities and government subdivisions are encouraged to lower their flags for the same duration of time. Since no flag should fly higher than the U.S. flag, all other flags, including state, municipal, corporate, or otherwise, should also be lowered. Additionally, Governor Lamont announced that the state will illuminate the Pearl Harbor Memorial Bridge and the parking structure at the Stanford Transportation Center in red, white, and blue lights beginning at dusk this evening in recognition of the anniversary. Changes to the proposed winter operations ordinance in the town of Killingly were passed unanimously at Tuesday night's town council meeting. The changes to the ordinance were made to address two primary operational and public safety issues, which were identified by staff, including obstructions in the public right-of-way that impede snow and ice removal, most notably from garbage and recycling containers, basketball hoops, or other recreational equipment. Additionally, the scope of town-assisted sidewalk clearing during high-volume snow events. The change will shift from a town-wide approach to prioritized areas only. Amendments to the ordinance aim to clarify property owner responsibilities and establish clear removal and enforcement tools, including fines and removal of the items at the owner's expense. New language requires containers to be kept out of the roadway during snow ice operations. Residents are also responsible for clearing the space for these containers if driveway placement blocks access. The change explicitly states that the town will not be responsible for replacement or damages. Enforcement will include a $100 penalty per day for non-compliance and allows the town the authority to remove any containers left in the right-of-way and charge the owner with storage and disposal costs. The rationale behind these changes states that containers that are left at the curb or in the travel way are forcing plow operators to veer away, skip sections, and increase risk of damage. According to the town, issues during previous storms prompted the ordinance subcommittee to propose changes over three separate meetings.
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6: Let's take a look at your WINY forecast with meteorologist Bill Jackelman. Today, mostly sunny, high of 75 to 80. Tonight, clear, low 52-55. And tomorrow, increasing cloudiness, high near 75. I am Sydney Zagalala with WINY News.
10: Hello. Welcome back, folks. Welcome back. I have a new question of the day for you, and it is inspired by our uplifting news. The world's oldest person, Ethel Katerem, celebrating 117 years of a non-confrontational approach to life. My question of the day relates, what do you think makes a person live longer? Is it all down to what they eat, how much they exercise, who they're with, who their network is? Is it about something in their spirit? Is it about things like, you know, whether they are grumpy or not, pragmatic, optimistic, realistic? I'm always really intrigued on this question in particular, culturally, because that can change so easily from like a town over. So I want to know, what do you think makes a person live longer? If you'd like to call in to talk about this, I would love it. I find it to be a really interesting topic, but I'll tell you a little bit about what I think. I mentioned this at the top of the show. I think someone's ability to be humble, curious, and open-minded are some of the biggest characteristics necessary to keep on trucking, because it's not just about the body's physical ability to keep going. I think it's also about your personal look on life, your perspective, and about what you are willing to continue living for. I think being surrounded by loved ones is certainly one of the things that makes a person live longer. And I think that isn't something that happens out of any accident. It's something that you build over all these years, any years that you hold. And I also think that it doesn't, having a community of people around you that love you and that energize you into your coming years, I don't think that's something that is given to you in the end. It's something that you still have to work on, even if you're 80, 90, 100. Maybe you're going to a chess club. Maybe you're going to, you know, some of your great grandkids' things out in the community, like concert, that sort of thing, meeting like-minded people. I think a person lives longer with curiosity and humility on their side. Of course, there's the physical aspects, getting your aerobic exercise 20 minutes a day and eating correctly, making sure that you're taking care of your health, having access to healthcare. That's certainly a big one. But when it comes down to it, I think that there's something intrinsic in humans that once they have all of the dominoes set up on how they want to live their life and how they might not expect their life to continue forward, I think that there's something there within all humans to just be able to hold on, not just, you know, what zip code they were born in and what they eat and that sort of thing. There's something in the spirit. Anyway, thank you for listening to my diatribe. Let me get off my soapbox and let you know that I'll post that question of the day up on our Facebook page very soon. What do you think makes a person live longer? What is the titular thing, if anything? All right, coming up next, we have some high school football. It's going to be Bacon Lyman at Valley Panthers in Plainfield. Airtime 6 p.m. So coming up very soon, we are going to be airing the first game that we're covering over here at WINY Radio. All right, folks. Thank you for choosing us to listen to each day. 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

0: The forecast for northeastern Connecticut, mostly sunny this afternoon, 75 to 80. Clear tonight, 50 to 55. Increasing cloudiness tomorrow, 75. And Sunday showers, thunderstorms, the rain, heavy at times, 75 to 80. Mostly sunny Monday, 75. Tuesday, sunny, low 70s. And Wednesday, mostly sunny, 80. Thursday, partly sunny, 75 to 80. This is WINY meteorologist Bill Jackman.
1: It is currently 73 degrees here at Broadcast House.
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6: 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There will also be two beams of light shining brightly over Putnam. 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
0: I am Sydney Zicalella with WINY News. Putnam's River Fire is returning tonight for a special commemoration of the 25th anniversary of 9/11. The River Fire, located at Rotary Park, 18 Kennedy Drive in Putnam, is set to burn from 8 p.m. until 9:30 p.m. with music provided by WINY. The event will begin with a concert featuring the 102nd Army Band Brass Quartet at 6:30 p.m. Special lighting to honor the 25th anniversary of the September 11th attacks will be visible from across Putnam, with two beams of light set to tower above the river. Savor the Flavor returns to Putnam this Sunday, September 13th from 12 to 2 p.m., inviting local chefs, bakers, baristas, and mixologists to showcase their talents, with lemon being this year's signature ingredient. Participating local restaurants will incorporate lemon into entrees, desserts, and beverages, with all proceeds benefiting the IHSP Daily Bread Food Pantry, helping to provide for local families in need. A ballot will be given to those participating in order to be part of the judging process. WINY spoke to Chairperson Jennifer Petrowski about the event.
2: The most important thing is our flavor is lemon, which we're very excited about. Loves lemon. So we're really excited to see what our 13 restaurants are going to showcase in beverages, desserts, or a main dish.
3: So you get your wristband. You get a little program that also becomes a ballot for you to vote for people's choice. So you get to figure out who you liked best. And we take a vote. And we give really creative awards at the end of the event. Very nice. You stroll along. There is a shuttle service provided by the rec department to take you around to some of the outskirt places. A few that are a little further out will be coming to Main Street, but that'll be all displayed on the day of event.
4: That's great.
2: Some places are still working on what they're actually making, but we have Bill's Bread and Breakfast, Nikki's, Doghouse, Bare Hands Brewery, Courthouse Bar and Grill, Painted Baker, Leona's, Blackstone Stomping Ground, Chubby Dog, Scoop Social, Black Dog, Henry's, and Quarterback Club.
4: Nice.
0: 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A check-in station will be located at 45 Main Street on the day of the event for registration confirmation. Governor Lamont is directing all flags be flown at half-staff today in observance of the 25th anniversary of 9/11, according to an announcement released on Wednesday afternoon. Governor Lamont is directing U.S. and state flags in Connecticut to be lowered to half-staff from sunrise to sunset in remembrance of the nearly 3,000 people who were killed in the 2001 terrorist attacks on the United States. In accordance with the directive, flags will be at half-staff on the Connecticut State Capitol Building and all other state-operated buildings, grounds, and facilities statewide. Businesses, schools, municipalities, and any other private entities and government subdivisions are encouraged to lower their flags for the same duration of time. Since no flag should fly higher than the U.S. flag, all other flags, including state, municipal, corporate, or otherwise, should also be lowered. Additionally, Governor Lamont announced that the state will illuminate the Pearl Harbor Memorial Bridge and the parking structure at the Stanford Transportation Center in red, white, and blue lights beginning at dusk this evening in recognition of the anniversary. Changes to the proposed winter operations ordinance in the town of Killingly were passed unanimously at Tuesday night's town council meeting. The changes to the ordinance were made to address two primary operational and public safety issues, which were identified by staff, including obstructions in the public right-of-way that impede snow and ice removal, most notably from garbage and recycling containers, basketball hoops, or other recreational equipment. Additionally, the scope of town-assisted sidewalk clearing during high-volume snow events. The change will shift from a town-wide approach to prioritized areas only. Amendments to the ordinance aim to clarify property owner responsibilities and establish clear removal and enforcement tools, including fines and removal of the items at the owner's expense. New language requires containers to be kept out of the roadway during snow ice operations. Residents are also responsible for clearing a space for these containers if driveway placement blocks access. The change explicitly states that the town will not be responsible for replacement or damages. Enforcement will include a $100 penalty per day for non-compliance and allows the town the authority to remove any containers left in the right-of-way and charge the owner with storage and disposal costs. The rationale behind these changes states that containers that are left

0: at the curb or in the travel way are forcing plow operators to veer away, skip sections, and increase risk of damage. According to the town, issues during previous storms prompted the ordinance subcommittee to propose changes over three separate meetings.
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0: Let's take a look at your WINY forecast with meteorologist Bill Jackelman. Today, mostly sunny, high of 75 to 80. Tonight, clear, low of 52 to 55. And tomorrow, increasing cloudiness, high near 75. I am Sydney Zagalala with WINY News.
2: Welcome back, listeners. Welcome back, listeners times two. Can you even believe it? It's the home stretch, everybody. Yeah, even a bald eagle swooped in to the station and had to tell everybody, hello, it is the home stretch of the afternoon show. Not only is the home stretch of the Friday afternoon show, which I am proud of you for getting through the Friday workday, everybody, it's also the home stretch of the week. Congratulations! We made it. Look at us. Look at us. So what that means is we have enjoyed our time together this Friday afternoon show. Well, I say we. I'll say I did, because I can't speak for you listeners. However, we're looking to see what the rest of our evening has in store. I'll tell you right away, I will be here in the station board operating for an upcoming high school football game. It is Bacon Lyman at Plainfield, let me be clear, at Valley Panthers in Plainfield. 6 p.m. is the airtime, so stay tuned. It's going to be a good one. For the rest of the night, I'll be chilling at home. This weekend, though, is very exciting. It is my best friend's engagement dinner, so we're celebrating her engagement, and it's going to be wonderful, just dressing up, that sort of thing. I also have a brunch with some girls from the theater. I'm just so excited for the weekend. I hope you guys are as well. And we shall see you Monday for our afternoon show. Thank you for choosing us to listen to each day. Who are we, if not for our community? We're rocking with you because you're rocking with us on WINY 1350 AM, 97.1 FM, and WINY.

0: The forecast for northeastern Connecticut, mostly sunny this afternoon, 75 to 80. Clear tonight, 50 to 55. Increasing cloudiness tomorrow, 75. And Sunday showers, thunderstorms, the rain, heavy at times, 75 to 80. Mostly sunny Monday, 75. Tuesday, sunny, low 70s. And Wednesday, mostly sunny, 80. Thursday, partly sunny, 75 to 80. This is WINY meteorologist Bill Jack Clement.
1: It is currently 71 degrees here at Broadcast House.
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1: And welcome, opening night for high school football. We're just finishing the national anthem here, played by one of our students. And it is a beautiful night. The sun is directly in my eyes and Ray's eyes. And on top of that, we've got some cloudy windows. But we are going to do the very best we can to bring you as many numbers of the players that we possibly can. We've got Valley Panthers playing Bacon Academy. Now, Valley Panthers last year started out with a co-op team. And this year, they have the co-op back as well. They have a few kids from Putnam. They have a few kids from Thompson. We'll be naming some of those kids as the night progresses on. And the Valley Panthers' outlook is they were 7-4. They finally made the playoffs last year for the first time in a long time. The co-op seems to be working. They've got a good number of kids here. It's all going to be dependent on what they can do. I know they can run the double wing. I know they can throw. I know they have some talent on this field, and they have a pretty inexperienced offensive line, but they do have a couple anchors on that line. Now, Bacon Academy, on the other hand, 5-5.
2: Right.
1: And they're in a tough division. They're in Division III. They've got Griswold, Stonington, Montville. They've got a tough game there. And I coach with Sean Latiga, and he's a great coach. I've coached with him way back in Montville days, and he's a good head coach. He doesn't have a lot of players, but I know that they'll be pretty well trained and know how to play their positions. He wants to do, what did he say, Ray, a ground and pound?
2: Ground and pound. The offensive line is the way to go.
1: The offensive, and so we can expect a lot of the run game tonight and maybe a little bit of special teams play, and that may play into this being the opening being the opening game. That may happen on both sides of the ball, because special teams can make or break your first games if you don't get it right.
2: Mistakes and penalties. First game jitters.
1: Yeah, so Ray Beausoleil, my counterpart here. And Ray, good to be back in the football season. We would be at one of these games anyway. We might as well get out here and be on the air.
2: The season started already. Kinley started Thursday night.
1: Yeah, they played.
2: They're a young team, and I think you'll see these teams come closer together this year instead of that one big team out front. New London did a great job. They had a blowout game.
1: Yep.
2: And tonight we got Westerly and North Tree Academy. So we've got a blend of things happening here in the East, in the ECC.
1: And the way these teams line up, you'll be able to see a little bit of the league, a little bit of the strengths, a little bit of everything. So
2: styles.
1: Looks like a good opening program. Now, next week, we're going to be at Killingly for their first home game. That'll be Friday. I believe they are playing.
2: Is it Woodland?
1: It's Woodland, yes. Woodland. I had that on my tip of the tongue. It was not a normal ECC team. It's out of league. But Woodland is usually a very good program. So Killingly will have a test to improve.
2: Now, each team can lose two games and still make the playoffs, but they'd rather go 1-1 through that out-of-conference games and then launch that as a launching point for the rest of the season. So
1: Killingly, not used to getting beat up on the first game. But Sheehan is a very good team. And I know Killingly has the talent. They're young. And I know Coach Neal and his coaches will develop that talent accordingly. So we're going to get ready for the kickoff over here. I did not see who won that toss there, Ray. I'm not quite sure. We'll find out in about 20 seconds here.
2: I'll be your spotter at first and try to pick up those numbers with the sun everywhere. So.
1: Yeah, I've got sunglasses, glasses, and binoculars.
2: All the above.
1: Like I say, we're going to do you the best we can to bring these people's numbers.
2: For about a half an hour, it's sitting right on top of us.
1: Yeah, so bear with us. I'm happy to be back for another season.
2: Friday Night Lights.
1: And, you know, when we were kids, Ray, the radio meant a lot. You know, you having a name announced in the stadium is one thing, but on the radio, other people heard it.
2: Oh, super, super.
1: It was kind of like a thing, and I'm happy to carry on that
2: tradition. I think Plainfield's kicking off, and Baking's going to receive.
1: All right. So we are moments away from the kickoff here, and I'm going to get a little suntan on my face.
2: Number 8 and 21 is back for Bacon. Number 8 is Paul Boudreau, and 21 is Mason Howard.
1: And Mason Howard, okay.
2: There's the kickoff. It's short. It's going to bounce a little bit. It's going to go out of bounds, and the flag is out.
1: I don't know if they're going to take it.
2: There's the flag is out.
1: Yeah. Looks like it's on about the 27-yard line, so we'll probably take it at the 35 here.
2: Is that a spot in 10?
1: Not sure. Let's see where
2: they're going to march it up to.
1: Yep, they're placing it right on the 30, 35. So, Bacon Academy looks good, sizable, Ray. They certainly look pretty big out there. They're not little people. Look like they've got some athletes, and Plainfield's pretty big across the front, and we know they have some athletes in their defense there. First play, Bacon Academy.
2: They got the wing.
1: And let's see what we've got.
2: There's the toss. He's going to head outside. He's got a big game. That's a first down.
1: And what happened there was they had one of the backs line up to the outside of the formation just a little bit, and they quick snap and quick toss to him, and that gets him about 15 yards.
2: Even Lounsbury on the stop for Plainfield, Gary, number 4.
1: All right. And that was a good run.
2: It was almost like a delay for a second, and then they sealed that corner.
1: Yeah, and I think that's what happened. I think the cornerback rolled up too far, and the linebacker was not in position there. Shotgun formation here.
2: He's running it right. The quarterback takes himself, and he's got a lane. He might have another first down.
1: Yeah,
2: just
1: fumble
2: short
1: there.
2: Of it.
1: Fumble. It looks like Plainfield has recovered.
2: I don't have the number.
1: Wait for the official, and they are indicated. And
2: he was going for that extra yard,
1: yeah,
2: Gary, and it was stripped.
1: He kind of got turned around, and the ball was stripped. Also, Bacon is running a single wing there, Ray. They literally are snapping to whomever in the backfield. You can see three guys with their hands, and that's by play. And that is a hard offense to read, so Plainfield's going to have to get used to that a little bit.
2: That's a good stop for them.
1: That was, and a good turnover. So Plainfield's ball, first and 10 on about the 37-yard line, their own 37-yard line. A little toss off the left side.
2: And he's still going, Gary. Still going.
1: And then he gets about 14 yards there. Can you see that number, Ray?
2: Nope. Number 14, Gary.
1: All right.
3: Getting to midfield for another Panther.
2: Landon Nisbet.
3: First down.
1: So great run, 14 yards for Landon Nisbet. And Plainfield's got some speed. They were pretty fast in the backfield last year, Ray, and they've got some returns.
2: That was a quick hitter, Gary.
1: Yeah, and execution is everything. And
2: number 8 is the quarterback.
1: They both look good for execution on their
2: Mason
1: first
2: Tavernier plays. Is the quarterback. He's going to hand off, and he stopped in the backfield that time. That was handed off to number 22 for Plainfield. No gain. Solomon McBoob.
1: Yeah, that was a great play by the defensive tackle. He broke through and got him in the backfield.
2: Logan Davis was on the stop for Bacon Academy.
1: He got him for a yard loss there.
2: Too much penetration. It took too long, that play.
1: Yeah, it developed a little slow, and if you don't kick that tackle out, that play was not going to work. Second and 11 for Plainfield.
2: There's the pitch to the outside.
1: He's got
2: a lane. He might be going the long way. That's a first down. Nice
1: all
2: run.
1: The way down to about the 33.
2: Number 5 for Plainfield.
1: Peter Langlois.
2: Yep.
3: First down.
1: Good run. and he's a 12th grader. But
2: we got somebody down for Bacon Academy at first. These first games are hard for cramping. It looks like a cramp on this one, Gary.
1: A lot of
2: equipment.
1: A lot of inefficient hydration, Ray, will do that to you.
2: Playing field's going pitch left, pitch right. That other dive didn't work, you know, off tackle. They got to develop that. They still have to run it to keep them honest so they don't bleed the outside and stack it up. But we got first down.
1: And here we go. First and 10 from the 31-yard line of Bacon for Plainfield.
2: And power eye.
1: Power under center for the quarterback. Snap.
2: Draw him, and he's getting some room. That's number 22. He gets knocked out by a host of players for Bacon Academy.
1: And he kind of gave that reverse pitch back there. Little bit.
2: Solomon Baboob.
1: Kind of faked one way, swung around the other, got it through, and Baboob got about another 10 yards out of it.
2: He had the fullback chase him out there, and had some great blocking out front.
1: All right. First and 10.
2: Single back.
1: 17-yard line.
2: There it is.
1: Sweep out to the
2: side. He might be going for the touchdown, Gary. Touchdown, Plainfield Panthers, number 4.
1: And that is Evan Lounsbury on about a 17-yard scamper to the left pylon of the end zone. So Plainfield scores quickly. With 9:40 left in the first quarter. So Plainfield moved the ball well. Series of first downs there. And they were getting some good yards every play. Bacon's job is to try to hold them down to two or three yards.
2: They faked that dive and held them, and he just took it. He jet set outside.
1: And another run to the outside. To the far side. And there's a flag down, I believe.
3: It's good. There is a flag beginning of the play.
1: Well, we're going to see what they call here. Might be a little holding or something out there on the corner.
3: Holding against the Panthers.
2: Holding.
3: Yeah.
2: This may be a pass play. This. Why not try it?
1: Yeah, they're going to be back. Going to be back to about the. It's about the 13-yard line now.
2: It's hard to see the markers too.
1: It
2: I
1: is.
2: See the 10.
1: That sun is going to go down in another 20 minutes, Ray, and I'm going to be a happy man.
2: Now, why not try something here? Things are going the Panthers' way. They got the turnover. I don't think you've seen the last of Bacon Academy because they had a couple first downs right off the rip.
1: Yeah, they got to tighten down on defense. Their Plainfield is killing them just off tackle. The end is playing it right. He's turning it in, but there's no linebacker fill for Bacon on those off tackle plays.
2: He drops back. He's going to throw.
3: Pass is completed but short of the goal line.
1: All right. Well,
2: timeout.
1: Plainfield off to a 6-0 start with about 9:30 left in the first quarter. 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
1: All right, we are back. Now, Bacon Academy had about a 12-yard return there. They are first and 10 from their own 44-yard line.
2: 6-0, Plainfield, 9:32 in the first over Bacon Academy.
1: Now, this is what you can, as you see there, Ray, they got that single wing stuff going, and you don't know who's getting the ball. So it's a quick, they're quick hitting plays, and that one goes
2: that's
1: for about,
2: five.
1: Yeah, that one goes for
2: six, maybe.
1: Yeah, he's out up into it. It's going to be second and about four.
2: They had a good push, that offensive line. We talked about that at the start of the game. They're going to lean on that.
1: One thing the single wing does is, because you don't have a handoff, you get that extra quickness to the line of
2: scrimmage.
1: You're
2: hitting a hole.
1: Exactly. And the defense has to react faster, and that's something the linebackers have to pick up on.
2: Quarterback takes the snap, direct snap all the time, Gary. He's going to run for the first. No, he gets picked off. I thought he was going. Yes. He gained two, I think.
1: Yeah, he looks like he's going to be a yard and a half, yard or short. Yeah, they're getting him about a yard short, so he picked up about 3 yards there.
2: I think it's 4 yard territory, man, to get 2 yards.
1: Yeah, they're going to be at the 46 to get a first down of Plainfield. So, but I'll tell you what, Bacon Academy, Bacon and Lyman,
2: they're attacking.
1: Yeah, they run this single wing pretty good. If you remember, Ray, North Haven ran it like nobody's
2: business.
1: Oh yes, oof! The year they won the championship, over Kelly,
2: I couldn't catch it.
1: Yeah, it's very hard to.
2: It looks like they get the push, and the first down is there.
1: You got about 3 yards.
2: That was
1: on
2: a quarterback sneak.
1: So first and 10 from about the 44-yard line of Plainfield. So Bacon on the move a little bit.
2: And the lights are on. It's a beautiful night here in Plainfield.
3: And 21, Mateo Pavan.
1: Now the tough thing single wing is, if you move everybody out, they can overman you or underman you on one side or the other and still get some yards. And if you overload one side or underload, so there can be some puzzling things with this single wing.
2: They're close. Quarterback takes, it's a direct snap, and it gets away from him. He picks it up, missed tackle. He's going to.
1: He's tackled back at the line of scrimmage after fumbling.
2: He was lucky to get that.
1: Yeah, by a host of Plainfield players over there.
3: Bring up second and long for the Bobcats.
2: He lost 1.5.
1: Yeah, he was lucky to get that back. So second and 11 for Bacon. He was lucky to get it back.
2: Already
1: off
2: one turnover, Gary.
1: Yeah, and I'm noticing Bacon is slowing down on the execution of this, and their runners are not seeming to pick the alleys. The first few plays, they literally exploded on Plainfield. So here we go. There's the snap.
2: And he's going to try to penetrate. Good job on the defense there.
1: Gets back maybe a yard, 2 yards. It's going to be third and 9.
2: Looks like interior stop by number 74 for the Valley Panthers. Cassie Mercier was in there.
1: Lorenz Collins on that tackle.
2: You always have the big guys in there, Gary, helping out.
1: The sun is coming right at us. I'm I'm lowering them standing. It's difficult, but we're going to get you some names.
2: Big All third right. down play.
1: Third and nine for Bacon.
2: Direct snap, and he's going to try to run around end. He's still going. There's a flag on the play.
1: So I'm not sure what that, usually from the back judge, it's going to be a holding on Bacon. But
2: number 11 on the stop for Plainfield, Gary. Leslie Schumann on the tackle.
1: Right.
2: The corner came up and made
1: Leslie,
2: the stop.
1: And Wesley Schulman is one of the Putnam co-op players.
5: Penalty will be declined. Result of the play, bring up fourth and about eight for the Bobcats.
1: So Bacon Academy exploded with the first execution, and they've slowed down a little bit.
2: We talked about the bad snap, right?
1: Yep.
2: Penalties. We talked about things that you can't get behind at.
1: Yep.
2: I think,
1: and
2: if you let Plainfield play, I think.
1: And you know, Ray, the main reason Bacon looks like they've been slowed down is because Valley Panthers made some adjustments mm-hmm. across the line of scrimmage. Mm-hmm. They weren't going to get double teamed and pushed around. And
2: Plainfield's getting penetration.
1: Yep, made a
2: Plainfield's
1: big difference.
2: Plainfield's getting penetration. Now. Here we go. They're trying to get him to jump off sides, and they did not.
1: Good discipline. Good discipline by Plainfield. Now, Plainfield looks like they've got a good start, Ray. You know, from what I'm seeing, they've kind of picked up where they left off last year. They're all getting to the ball on defense. They're making adjustments as they need to. Coaches are doing their job. Players doing their job. They look pretty good here.
2: First game last year, they had a lot of mistakes, and they almost won that ball game against a decent team.
1: And we had said that they're going to win some games once they get rid of the mistakes. They did, and they ended up winning seven games.
2: And they end up surging at the end of the season.
1: Yep, making the playoffs.
2: I think they beat Griswold on Thanksgiving.
1: They did. All right. Little timeout here on the field.
2: I would guard for any shenanigans, fake punts or things like that.
1: I'll be honest with you. If I was Bacon, I would kick it as deep as I could and play some defense. Try to make Plainfield fail on offense a little bit. Get some of the defense to.
2: I don't see a punter.
1: Get some momentum there.
2: I don't see a punter yet.
1: Nope. They could quick kick it, but they got four backs they can choose from back there.
2: This is not. Oh, that was tipped by number 11. He tipped it.
1: Oh, and it takes up.
2: And
1: Bacon.
2: It still bounced forward.
1: Little.
2: He got a piece of that one. Number 11 for Plainfield.
1: So Plainfield will take over on about the 19-yard line, it looks like.
2: Wesley Schumann got a piece of that, but not enough. It spun back.
1: Yeah, and that's what I say is with that single wing, you can do that quick squib kick. And the other thing, too, is I don't think the Bacon player connected a lot. But having said that, they did get a good roll for that one. So Plainfield, first and 10 on the 19 on their own 19-yard line.
2: 18, something like that. I'm trying to look.
1: All right. Plainfield looking good.
2: Right there too.
1: They come out with double tights here. Two in the backfield. Man in motion.
2: Quick pitch to our side.
1: A little sweep.
2: He's got a little bit of room running hard.
1: And he picked a nice alley. The play was designed.
2: Number 8, I think, was the running back.
1: Yeah, the play was designed to kind of come outside. But the runner saw a nice alleyway and picked up about 8 yards.
2: Right down the hash marks, number 8, Mason Tavernier on the carry.
1: Mason made the right choice there rather than try to outrun.
2: Outside the end was there waiting for him,
1: yeah.
2: So he cut it inside of him.
1: Yeah, he read the field very well there, Ray.
2: This is the difference from this year. They're not having those long-distance plays. They had to pass the first game last year a lot.
1: Yeah, you remember they kept shooting themselves in the foot, if you will.
2: There's just a simple dive, and that could be another first down.
1: And it is. It looks like a pickup of about 11 yards.
2: And that was number 21 on the carry for the Panthers.
1: So first and 10 from about the 38-yard line.
5: Game is good enough for the Panther. First down.
2: Melvin Pavio on the carry. First down, and it looks, Panthers.
1: Looks like Bacon needs to make a few adjustments with their lineback play. Looks like they're running, looks like a 4-3. And perhaps maybe they need to go to a 4-4. Let's see if that other linebacker.
2: The 4-4 and stunt, they've got to get penetration to stop that. They're on a 5 now. Pitch to the outside. There's no gain on that. He's still running, Gary. He ran out of that.
1: And the adjustment they made, what they did was they got into a 4-4, and then the two end linebackers just in back of the line got down. And
2: that was number 5 on the carry for Plainfield.
1: And Bacon made the right adjustment, but you got to make that tackle off that end there.
2: Orion Maboub, and they're just driving,
1: right,
2: Gary.
1: Right up the middle.
2: That line's getting off, and the backs are just running hard.
1: And, you know, Plainfield, that was a question, Ray. Plainfield's offensive line was a little bit young. They had a couple experience kids, but they look good right now.
5: First down!
1: So first and 10 from about the 47 of Bacon Lyman.
2: 6-0, Plainfield over Bacon. 2:34 left in the first quarter.
1: And you know the amazing thing, Ray, is we have not seen a lot of penalties in the first game. So
2: it's been clean. One turnover. There's the dive up the middle. Positive yardage. There's another 5.
1: And we haven't seen the double wing yet with Plainfield, have we?
2: No.
1: Kind of running a little bit of double tights and kind of outmanning them at the line of scrimmage.
2: That was the fake dive, and then they brought it back against the green up the middle.
5: Game 3, 2nd and 7.
1: Been a well-played first quarter. 1:55 remaining. Score 6. Plainfield, Bacon, Lyman, 0. Valley Panthers.
2: Power eye. 6. Second back gets it. He's got some room. He's got the first down. He just keeps running.
1: Yep, he did. And
2: good use of your legs. Just keep driving, Gary.
1: And I'll tell you how fast they're hitting that line of scrimmage, Ray. The linebackers are having to tackle from the back. And that's always good for 3 extra yards as they're leaning forward.
2: You've got to come forward and meet him instead of have them come to you.
1: And that's where Plainfield's getting those extra 3, 4, 5 yards there. They're not reading quick enough, and Plainfield's doing an excellent job.
2: And they're mixing it up. They're mixing it up. They're using all their players. Power eye. Motion towards us. That's the first penalty. The end move before the snap.
1: That's going to leave that bullet hole right in your foot.
2: There you go. How many extras do you get for that, Gary?
1: Yeah.
5: 5-yard penalty. Still first down. Timeout.
1: He was just helping his teammate. They needed some water, Ray.
2: We got a timeout.
1: So a little timeout on the field.
2: With 1:11 left.
1: Good play for the first quarter, Ray. I'm pretty impressed with both teams. It's certainly a good game. Interesting to watch. They're moving the ball. Haven't seen any real violent hits yet, but I think that'll
2: I've seen some hard running, though, and some good blocks.
1: Great hard runs, and I don't think we've seen a pass yet, have we?
2: We saw one for the two-point conversion that didn't work.
1: Okay.
2: But you couldn't ask for anything more. But I think if Plainfield scores, Bacon's in trouble. I have that feeling. Unless they start turning the ball over and doing other things, they keep driving them. You get tired, Gary. You get tired of this ball run down your throat.
1: And it does make a difference. And your reflexes go later in the game, and even in the first quarter, in the early part of the
2: game, this is the first full game that they would have played beside the scrimmage,
1: and they got a lot of adrenaline at the beginning, and then the conditioning comes. It takes about 7 weeks to get kids into the shape you want them in,
2: and they're only halfway there now compared to mid-season.
1: And
2: motion towards us, power eye. Here we go. They're going to run outside. Some nice blocks. There's a flag. Right there is a flag. And he gets knocked out, number 22, by number...
1: That's going to be called back.
2: 15 for Bacon Academy.
1: I believe it's a hold. I don't know if it's on Bacon or the Valley Panthers. No, it's coming back, so...
2: Was that a blindside hit or a clip?
1: No, it was. It looked like they were coming around a corner.
2: A hold?
1: And the linebacker kind of got away, and he tried to
2: hooked him.
1: Hook him from the back, and
2: Sometimes it's better just to stop and stand there.
1: Yeah.
2: You know what I mean? Yep. Just don't shield them.
1: Get in his way. Yeah, get in his way.
5: 10-yard penalty. Replay.
1: Throw your banana peel down right if you're hanging out in your pants.
2: Yeah.
1: Maybe you'll slip on that. Right? So now it's first.
2: Now the penalties are coming.
1: 20-25. We said no penalties, and all of a sudden.
2: Here we go. Motion to the left. He fakes. Here's your pass. He's going to throw that screen, and they got it covered. Number
1: Bacon
2: 22 and 30, 54.
1: Bacon did a great job. Solomon LeBlanc was the receiver.
2: Logan Davis on the stop, and number Mason Steele for Bacon.
1: And Bacon read that very well. I think it was a little bit too telegraphed because the quarterback dropped so far back that it became obvious.
2: I think with that play, you got to wait. The back can't get there too soon. He's got to delay and hang out.
1: Exactly.
2: Look like he's doing something. Hey, I'm doing this. Shiny thing, see this.
1: He delayed, and the linebackers picked that up.
2: The end of the first period, Gary.
1: All right, we're going to take a quick station break, and we'll be right back. 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
5: It'll be first and 10.
1: All right. And during a commercial break, we had a turnover. Bacon Academy, I think the running back,
2: he jumped over a person and they got popped.
1: And the ball got popped on his way down. And you know, it's one of those things sometimes. Trying to do too much. You want to, but you got to keep your feet on the ground. And sometimes in the NFL, I see that, Ray. And that's not a good, thing.
2: No, it's not.
1: It's also a good way to get hurt. But he was making a great effort and the ball got knocked free. So Bacon.
2: Field position.
1: On the playing field, 49-yard line.
2: First and 10.
1: Now, let's see if Bacon can capitalize here and see if Plainfield can shut him down.
2: 6-0 Plainfield over Bacon Academy. Second quarter, 11:52 left. There's the snap. Number 3 is going to try to go wide, and he gets taken down. Not a chance.
1: That was number 84, Bryant Fleming from Thompson. Thompson
2: chased him down from behind.
1: He did, and showed good speed there, Ray.
2: Hey, almost my speed.
1: Good speed.
2: Almost my speed.
1: Almost. But not mentally, though, Ray.
2: Yeah. We all have our things, right?
1: So about four-yard loss, so 2nd and 14 for Bacon. That's not the way to capitalize.
2: I like that speed from outside from Plainfield. I really do. I appreciate that.
1: He looked good.
2: And,
1: all right.
2: They're in a hole. 2nd down and 14. Here's the snap. He's going to run up the middle, and they're stopped again. There's too many there to say a number. There's five guys there, Gary.
1: Number
2: it's a
1: 11,
2: team effort.
1: Number 28.
2: 11 is Wesley Schum.
1: And
2: Schulman, sorry.
1: Joshua Quinones. Great job. I can see the adjustments.
2: They're not fooling anybody.
1: Yeah. And you know, the one of the adjustments, and it's a simple adjustment for the D linemen, they were going too far upfield on that single wing. If you notice now, Ray, they're going about 36 inches and looking for the ball.
2: They've got to go 8 yards before they hit the line of scrimmage.
1: Well, I'm talking about the line.

0: adjustments
1: after
0: are
1: that
0: good,
1: turnover.
0: Because a single wing, as we both know, Ray, is a pain in the you know. And it's hard to stop, and Plainfield's done a great job doing this. Fourth and seven.
1: Big play, I think. Fourth and a boatload.
0: And we haven't seen any throwing with this single wing here, so let's see what happens. Timeout.
1: Timeout Bacon Academy.
0: Good time. Good time for a timeout. I think Sean Latiga wants to come out and have a little conference there.
1: Watching the Bobcats when I first started, their line is tight. There's no gaps there. There's no spreading out.
0: Yep.
1: Those linemen are almost touching shoulders.
0: And that's the other thing is Plainfield's got that little bit of penetration.
1: And they're
0: right
1: holding.
0: Yeah,
1: their heads are up, and they're just looking for that tackle.
0: And that's one of the things. That's one of the things, the way you can stop this single wing.
1: Hit it and read.
0: But remember now, the single wing, they can do tackle over. They can put more guys on one side.
1: Yep. Overload.
0: Overload. They can come back. They can go to the short side of the field, a counter back to the short side. I don't know what Bacon has for their arsenal with all of that. But when we saw North Haven, myself and Walt Sherwin was up there at that point, and we were clocking out, you know, defensive plays and exactly what
1: I couldn't follow the football. It's like watching.
0: Yeah. Walt had charted one out, and that's exactly what Kilney did. But as Walt and I said, you got to come back with a counter. They came back with
1: motion.
0: A counter and scored.
1: And he, number three is going to try to run it outside, and they're not going to get it.
0: Oh. Pretty close there, Ray.
1: They're still a couple yards away.
0: Yeah.
1: He's on this side of the line. They're still
2: pretty from behind.
0: Needed about another yard there, maybe.
1: He got hit first, and he leaned forward. He's a bigger kid.
0: So,
2: first and ten.
0: Plainfield will take over on the 35-yard line.
1: 9:14 left in the second quarter. 6-0. 6-0 Plainfield Panthers over the Bobcats.
0: And the good news, Ray, is the sun is down and I can see the field. Hallelujah.
1: Yeah, because it was rough. I was all the way down in the other window.
0: Not only that, that sun makes you sweat, Ray.
1: Oh, yeah.
0: All right, Plainfield coming up. First and 10 from the 40-yard line, their own 40. They're running double tights, two setbacks.
1: Motion. Pitch outside. And he's going to turn it upfield. He breaks that. Oh, flag is down. He still keeps going. Number four on that carry.
0: So I believe it's going to come back. I believe there was a hold on the play. It might have been back in the middle of the line because I didn't see it when he was coming out here. So let's see what they call here, Ray.
1: Evan Lansbury on a carry. Double effort. They're holding.
0: So
1: Plainfield.
0: They're going to go back.
2: He's holding against the Panthers. Back him up 10 yards. Replay.
0: I didn't see any holding when they were coming around the corner.
1: It had to be inside.
0: It had to be inside. And that's something that, you know, as a player, you kind of got to know that it's not worth it because the play's already by you.
1: It's always that phantom one or the side opposite where you get that penalty and the play's not to your side.
0: Yeah, some officials will look for it even on the backside, and even if it had nothing to do with the play, a rule is a rule. So.
1: What's it, first and 15 or 16, whatever it is?
0: Double tights, motion.
1: He's going to dive back inside, and they got
0: another,
1: it, and there's another flag down.
0: I'm going to say it's holding again because I saw one of the tackles grabbing the hips from behind. So I believe it's going to be a holding.
1: I guarantee you, let Bacon stay in the game. It's not going to bode well for you if you let them stay in the game. That's what, five penalties already? We said zero?
0: Yeah, it's and all of a sudden it got flooded, so coming back.
2: Replay first down.
0: That's going 15. Wait a minute, that's more than a hole. Let's go. 50.
1: Was that a personal foul?
0: Yeah, it must have been. Something different.
1: First and what?
0: First and
1: 33. Hold on.
0: 10, 20, 30. About 31 yards.
1: The scoreboard came
0: well,
1: in to keep
0: four,
1: up with that.
0: They got four downs to do, Ray.
1: All right, there's a drop the middle. He breaks it out a little bit, gets it a little bit back. That's about a 6-yard gain. Second down.
0: You know, Plainfield is moving the ball, but holding.

0: and all the penalties are moving it backwards. So. Second and 26, let's say. Beautiful night out there, Ray. This is one of those fun football games before you're freezing or it's raining or something. So, beautiful night. Double tights, man in motion, eye formation. And he's good run. Gain of about 10 yards, so it's going to be third and 15.
1: Now you do something simple, not too big, like a draw or a screen. Something safe.
0: And you know, I'm going to say this. Plainfield has lost a lot of positive yards with all the penalties there. And the penalties are shooting them in the foot because they can drive down the field without the penalties, right?
1: They get the football in the second half, Gary.
0: Yeah, so. and that's going to be in their favor because I'm sure
1: they'd like to score one this half and go in with a lead.
0: And I'm sure Pat Smith is going to be on him on that hold. Double tights, eye formation.
1: That's a little draw. That's number 22.
0: To the original
1: the
0: line of
1: Panthers,
0: scrimmage.
1: That is Solomon Mabub. Good hard runner, hustler. Quick hitter.
0: He does run hard.
2: The Panthers from the 40-yard line.
1: 6-0 Plainfield over the Bobcats with 6:52.
0: This has been a great opening.
1: It went fast.
0: 6-0. And both teams playing fairly well. A few penalties on Plainfield, but they'll iron that out. Same formation, split backs this time, wing backs, two tight ends in there.
1: Trying to get him to jump.
0: Quarterback under center.
1: Timeout, Plainfield. Plainfield Valley.
0: They're going to have to kick on this one, Ray. I don't think you want to give Bacon a chance of a bad kick or a bad snap or something. I think you want to play a little bit.
1: Now, if I'm the Bacon coach, I'm saying, hey, they had us on the ropes. They let us back in, guys. Just get some first downs. Move the sticks and just play the game. Nothing big. Don't think big.
0: Yeah. And I coach with Sean, and he's pretty precise. He likes things done a certain way. He doesn't overcomplicate it, but execution is his thing. And the double wing to put that the single wing, that's a tough thing to install. So Bacon has a good shot here if they can keep that ball moving.
1: And make those adjustments. Get the penetration. Get into the backfield.
0: Because the misnomer here really is Plainfield has moved the ball all over this defense. This defense has not held them. It's all because of penalties at this point.
1: He's going to throw a pass this time. Oh, that pass out of the backfield, 22. Might have the first down, and he does.
0: Beautiful.
1: Number 22 on a little outside screen.
0: And I'll tell you what.
2: First down.
0: All right, I'll tell you what. The play by design, they literally sprinted a receiver out in front of them. That drew off the linebackers, and then they threw it back to Mabub coming out of the field and gain of 15, first down. Great play.
1: He just hung out and just circled that little circle route, and he hit the sideline.
0: Now, this is where Bacon's defense is going to be tested. If Plainfield makes no mistakes,
1: number five on the handoff, he's going to drive forward, get like five.
0: And another flag down against Plainfield. See, and this is what we were saying, Ray, is Plainfield is shooting themselves in the foot. That's going to come back for 5 yards. So first and 15, better than a 10-yarder or a 15-yarder, Ray, but not what you wanted.
2: Backs him up, bring up first and long. Timeout, Panthers.
1: That's got to be eking at the coach there. These little nail-biting penalties and stuff like that. When you've got momentum, that's a tricky thing in football, any sport, momentum.
0: So Plainfield needs to get together on those penalties. I can't imagine Pat being nice at halftime here, Ray, over this. And I can see he's a little bit miffed. They're gaining yards all over the place and then losing them to penalties. So that's been the story for Plainfield. They do, however, have a six-point lead, 6-0 over Bacon. And we saw something like this the last year, Ray, in the first game. They kind of shot themselves in the foot, mm-hmm. and they've done this the second quarter here a little bit. Back to the double wing. And in motion.
1: Oh, he missed that play, Gary, and he's going to take off.
0: He did.
1: He's lucky to get yards because the back wasn't there for the pitch.
0: Yeah, the back came too deep and was already over the line of scrimmage there.
1: That was smart on his part to get some yards out of it.
0: Quarterback did a great job on that.
1: That would have been a 7-yard loss.
0: Yeah, Mason
1: instead of two.
0: Mason Tavernier took it, and he got some of the yards back, so it's going to be 2nd and 11.
1: With 6:09 left in the second quarter, 6-0 Plainfield. First game of the season, Friday Night Lights, Gary. Here we are.
0: And they're going back to the double tights. They got a wingman in there.
1: Quick pitch to Maboub, and he's going to cut it up, Gary.
0: And
1: he's going to get a first down. He's still going. He's still going. That was a big run.
0: With about a 20-yard run there. And that's what Plainfield needed to kind of break this open.
1: He's a junior, Gary, junior.
0: Yeah, he was a young sophomore last year.
1: Yeah, he's a junior.
0: And we were commenting that you know, he's pretty fast. He's gonna be a player. Mm-hmm. All right, 6:01 left, 6-0 Plainfield up. Plainfield 1st and 10 from about the 27-yard line of Bacon. Well-executed couple plays there by Plainfield. Double wing.
1: There's the drop the middle. It's a big play.
0: Nice.
1: 8 yards. A delay up the middle.
0: Yep, they had the man in motion. Quarterback faked well, came back.
1: Dove it.
0: Right up the middle, and gain of about 8. 2nd and 2 from about the 20-yard.
2: The Panthers.
0: See, I do like the way Plainfield runs their offense. I can see they've got diversiveness in their sets. They can go I formations.
1: They're using multiple players.
0: Wing, double wing. And exactly right. And they can use multiple players there.
1: Here's the motion. Pitch to Maboub. He's going to turn that corner. He might
0: He's
1: be going places.
0: Game.
1: There's a flag down.
0: Oh.
2: Looks like it'll be a hold against the Panthers.
0: Killing. It's the same referee that's...
1: That's wide open space there, Gary. He just can pick and choose where he wants to go.
0: Yeah, the side judge on the Plainfield side is throwing a lot of those flags. He's got the line view there. I'm not seeing blatant holding either. So.
1: I'm not seeing them turn. I'm not seeing that turn.
0: I'm not sure he's being over a little bit over zealous on that. Or
1: second
0: not.
1: And 12. 5:06 left. 6-0 Plainfield.
0: It is hurting Plainfield for sure. They've got to stop holding.
1: Power eye. There's a whistle on the field. Timeout, Bobcats.
0: All right. Ray, see if he's got a list of the officials there.
1: You have a list of the officials?
3: No.
1: Oh, okay. Okay.
3: Bob Woods is a referee.
1: He's got it right there. Bob Woods, referee.
0: Okay.
1: Umpire's Lee Turner.
0: Yep, we know all these guys, yep.
3: Back judge, Nick Sebelia.
0: Nick is the one throwing the flag for the holding.
3: Linesman is Jim Carrington.
0: All right.
3: The line judge is St. Louis.
0: And I'm sorry, the last official was?
3: St. Louis.
0: All right. So we've got a few names for the officials here. Doing a pretty good job. Plainfield is, they're not getting away with anything. If you're grabbing on, they're calling it, trying to set a precedent for the year. So we've got Bob Woods, Lee Turner, Nick Sebelia. Nick played for me, actually. He was one of my defensive ends when I was coaching at Montville. Ben Carrington and Sage. I'm sorry, I missed that last. Sage.
2: And moving the carry up the middle, tackle by number three, Dominic Helm.
0: So a gain of about three or four there for Plainfield.
1: Third down and seven.
2: Yeah, we'll bring up
0: so
2: third,
0: we know most of the officials here, and this is a very experienced crew. So when they're calling things, and it's the line judge on this side calling it, they're seeing some things going on. It's not a ghost call. I would not say that, but they're not getting away with absolutely anything.
1: Quick pitch to the outside, Mabub. He's going to turn it up.
0: Right.
1: He's going to get that first down. He's still going, Gary.
0: And he
1: That's
0: is.
1: That's close.
0: Nope, not
1: no,
0: quite in, but great run by Stroudman.
2: Short of the goal line.
1: He's got
0: a 24-yard run there.
1: He's got to have almost 100 yards by now.
0: Yeah, he's close, but remember, some of those came back with penalties, but Solomon's got some wheels. He gets up to speed, and he's
1: off to the races. Yeah,
0: he's also a little bigger than he was last year.
1: Yep.
0: Ray,
1: the legs are filled out. The body's a little more defined.
0: Grown a little bit, and this has just been a great game of football, minus some penalties there.
1: We got two turnovers and some penalties. It's the first game, so
0: not a touchdown.
1: Touchdown.
0: There it is.
2: Touchdown run right up the middle.
1: I think it was the quarterback, or who's number two?
0: Number two is Joel Bennett from Putnam. I'm not sure. I could not see that. That pile was over there in deep.
1: 12-0.
0: So
1: I think they'll go for two to make it 14.
0: Looks like that's what they're going for.
1: Got nothing to lose. 3:51, 12-0, Plainfield over.
0: Now, that series of play, Ray, with just less penalties, Plainfield put it in, so.
1: He might be doing this. No, just short. It looked like he took off and he had it.
0: So, 3:51 left in the second half. We've got Plainfield jumping out with another 6 points. 12-0, Plainfield up over the Bobcats. 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
1: Can you see it?
0: And welcome back. Bacon Academy on a broken play. Got about 30 yards. They are deep into Plainfield territory.
1: Number 8 on the stop, Mason Tavernier.
0: And they were trying to get around the corner over there. And did a good job. That was Marcus Holland and Mason Tavernier on the stop on that. And back to the single wing, 2nd and 10 from the 35. Number 1 around the corner, trying to get some. He's got a little bit of running room.
1: He may have a first down.
0: Yeah, it looks like, I think, by forward progress. Gary. And a host of Plainfield.
1: Number 9, number
0: 74, 8. Number 9, number 8, 74, Mason Tavernier, Marcus Holland.
1: And 74 Casey is Mercier. Casey Mercier.
0: Good job on the stop. Third and about one.
1: They got 2:27. They need to hold.
0: Now, if Bacon can come back and score here, this is going to be a tight ball game.
1: It tightens it up.
0: Yeah, it hasn't been a lot of scoring, but I do believe that Plainfield can score more minus the penalties.
1: Number 1 on the
0: looked like
1: on
0: got
1: the
0: a
1: give.
0: First down, picked up about 4 yards
2: Peyton
0: there.
2: On the carry,
0: so first and 10 from
2: Holland.
0: About the 22.
2: He's good enough for a Bobcat first down.
1: Marcus Holland on the stop for Plainfield.
0: All right.
2: We have 2 minutes remaining in first half. 2 minutes.
0: Been a well-played game other than penalties, and we expect that on the first goal round. First quarter was excellent. Second quarter, not so much on the penalty side. But well executed, well good plays. Both teams doing a pretty good job out there.
1: Number 21 takes it for them. He's still driving.
0: He followed.
1: He's still following.
0: He got right behind. I think it's another first down. Yep, it's going to be on the 9-yard line. They needed to get to the
1: There's nothing fancy about this, Gary. It's just a lead blocker, and they're pounding it.
0: It kind of reminds you of the double wing where they just get behind somebody. And
1: they get some push. Plainfield has to get a stop. The Valley Panthers need to stop this with 1:15.
0: Time is a factor. First and goal from the 9. Bacon Academy set.
1: The blitz is coming up the middle. He dropped it to the ground, and he's going to score.
0: He looks at said he scored. Beautiful 8-yard run
2: into the end zone for the Bobcats. Touchdown.
0: That makes this game a little bit tougher for Plainfield. They were starting to stretch out that lead, and they've lost. And these 2 points or this extra point could be good should Bacon score again and Plainfield not. So I don't know how they're. What you said, they had a pretty good kicker, I believe, at the beginning, right?
1: That was big for Bacon Valley, Valley Regional, big one. They're going to take the extra point and cut into this lead.
0: Yeah, so they're going to go for the 1. Let's see. I got a
1: number 21 is going to attempt the point. There's a snap. It's down the kick, and it is good.
0: All right. Well, Bacon Academy bounces back with some pretty good plays. 1 minute and 3 seconds left in the second quarter. And 12-7, playing field up by five there.
2: But looks like we have a good, light out good on the game. Scoreboard, folks, so that one is actually a seven.
1: Oh, boy.
0: So we're gonna stick right here with it because we're going to break at halftime. Bacon will kick off. I'm not sure what they'll do, if they're just going to try to kick it deep and away is my thought on that. But some good plays on that drive by Bacon, right?
1: Just power football. Yeah. Just powerful. There's nothing. Hey, we're going to show you this, and if you don't stop it, we're going to show it to you left. We're going to show it to you right.
0: A man named Billy Mignall, that was a coach for the Ledger. He's probably still close to the most wins in the state as a football coach. A lot of titles. Used to say that. We're going to run it right here until you stop us.
1: We got two fumbles in the game, one each, two turnovers. Playing field stalled. They could have had another touchdown. And then Bacon answers.
0: Now, if you're Bacon,
1: I got to be happy.
0: I would say
1: if you looked at the comparative yards, I can be very happy.
0: Well, that's going to come
1: out. That's a touchback.
0: That's going to come out. Good. You're right, Ray.
1: I don't
0: have a good foot.
1: That was in the notes.
0: He's got some power. All right. Plainfield's going to start out here.
1: Now, both hands in the football. No turnovers now. Don't do that. Yeah, with 1:03 left, it's 12-7.
0: I don't know if you want to just dive forward or you just want to take the knee a couple times.
2: Folks, just a quick heads up. The concession stand is open. As you can see, there is a pretty good sized line over there. They're serving up some popcorn, hot dogs.
0: I don't think you want to do anything too dramatic here.
2: Coffee, right, so. Soda, water, Gatorade, and pizza.
1: Pizza. Your favorite, Gary. Pizza. Quick pitch here, and Mahboob's going to run outside. He just stiff-arms him, and he's going to hit the sideline. Get out of bounds, my friend. He steps out here.
0: Mahboob all the way up to about the 38-yard line.
1: He had one guy, and he just shrugged him off, Gary. Did you see that outside? He said, hey, now you see me, now you don't.
0: I like him when he runs like that. I think before he made too much of an effort, trying to do too much.
1: He turned it over when he tried that.
0: Yes, and
1: that one fancy thing.
0: He looked relaxed. He was there. He knew he'd gotten some good gain, and rather than try to stretch it, he just kind of got bumped out of bounds. And
1: 54 seconds left.
0: Double tights.
1: They throw it to him again, and he's going to run it again. Cuts back to the middle.
0: Gain of about five. Clock ticking down to 45 seconds. Not sure what timeouts are left here. Both teams have utilized some timeouts here.
1: I think Patch used a couple, and so has Bacon.
0: All right, they're going to get a play off here. Maybe
1: 30 seconds. There's a snap. He fakes it. He's going to roll. He's going to roll. I don't know about that play. They're just going
0: to. But that's good thinking right there.
1: 24.77.
0: Yeah. He saw two players coming around the corner from Baking, and as he was trying to go to the left, and he just ran out of bounds rather than get hit or fumble or something there.
1: If I'm Baking, I'm saying, hey, they've got us 2-1 on yards and snaps. I'm happy at halftime.
0: You got to be happy, and they're not a bad team. You know, they've got to do a little bit more on defense, I think, but they're a small squad.
1: You get one turnover, and you just.
0: And you can win.
1: We talked about it in the start. They're going to pound the football. That offensive line is going to win it or lose it for them.
0: 24 seconds left. Ball on the 43.
1: Split backs.
0: Line of field.
1: There's a quick pitch to Mahboob. He's going to turn that corner. Oh, he gets hit a little bit, and he rolls forward for a gain of 8. There's a flag down.
0: I'm going to say it's a hold, right?
2: Puts a flag on the backside.
0: Let's see. I'm going to go with that theory.
1: 17.4 seconds, 12-7.
0: Going to be waved off. Going to be waved off. I think the head official said there's no play. There's no call. He just kind of said no call.
1: And a long ways to go. The clock's running.
0: 5-4-3. They're not even going to come out of the huddle.
1: 12-7, Gary. We got a ball game.
0: We got a good ball game.
2: That's going to be the final play here in the first half.
0: Now, I want to say this, Ray. This is a great game, and without those penalties, this would have been one of the best openers I've seen.
1: It was better than we saw last year for Valley.
0: Yes.
1: It's night and day. It's night and day.
0: They're executing better. They were just kind of feeling each other out. First year of the co-op. But they've blended, and you can see, you know, we've been calling out some kids from Thompson, some kids from Putnam, and you can see that they're balanced and they're working together.
1: Wait till they play together for a while during the season and see what kind of – last year they didn't gel at first, and then it just started happening for them.
0: Now, I'm going to say I've looked at Plainfield's – or, I'm sorry, Valley Panthers' schedule. They have a lot of winnable games, I feel. Looking and scouting at some of the other teams, they do have a couple tough games, but if they play well, they can come out at the end of the year 7-3, 8-2, maybe 10-0, Ray, if all goes well for them. But this team has potential. We're going to turn it over to Frankie Ashen back at the studio. We're going to be back in about 17 minutes. And you can enjoy a little bit of music with Frankie. And you've been listening to High School Football on WYNY, 1350 AM and 97.1 FM.
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everybody, it's Frankie. Welcome to the Halftime Show. We're going to go ahead and play some music for you. And we'll be with Bacon Lyman versus the Valley Panthers coming up very soon.

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1: All right, and welcome back. I'm Garrett Wilcox along with Ray Bosley. We've got 12-7 ball game. Plainfield. Valley Panthers, the co-op team with Putnam, Turtelot, and Ellis Tech, is up by 5 points, up 12-7 over Bacon Academy. Good first half, Ray, as far as movement goes. Not a good first half as far as penalties go.
2: Opportunities were lost.
1: And Plainfield right now, in my estimation, minus the penalties, they should have two more scores in. And they really shot themselves in the foot. And I think they've ran more plays than Bacon.
2: More yards.
1: But the score remains close based upon some of those penalties here. Not going to prolong that point. Let's see if they've made some improvements here. But overall, my impression of Valley is from last year,
2: better than last year,
1: opening game to this year, it is a night and day situation. They're moving well. They're blocking well. Their defense looks good. They've kind of blended together well with the co-op, and it's been a year. And they're a well-coached team. You know, Pat Smith and his staff do a great job. And you can't fault that. Head coach Pat Smith, assistant coaches Martin Emery, Mike Wolak, Ryder Fitch, and Chris Janusz. Athletic trainer Dr. Morgan Pierce. And, of course, the athletic director is Scott Elliott. For Bacon, head coach Sean Latiga, assistants John Rutker, Liam McCarthy, Tony Kroll, Pat Aragoni, Wayne Burrows, Anton Smith, Tim Fitzpatrick, and Ted Koziol. Athletic trainer Tim Crowley and athletic director Kevin Burke. So it's really a question now of less mistakes. Who makes the least amount of mistakes? Ray, my anticipation is this. If Plainfield stops with the penalties, they'll score two more times. And Bacon, maybe once.
2: Oh, he touched it, Gary. He's got to pick that ball up. It's five.
3: Takes the first guy, missed. Second guy, missed. He's got a wall this side. One step on. And finally taken down. Out of bounds around the 22-yard line. Panthers will take over.
1: That was a bobbled ball, and he took it, picked it up, and he had a host of Bacon Academy players.
2: Hit the sideline and ran.
1: That could have nailed him probably around the 4-yard line, and he got all the way out to like the 20. I believe it's on the 20, if I'm not mistaken. And
2: that was deadly.
1: Solomon Maboub.
2: That could have been bad news, Gary.
1: So let's see now. If Plainfield's going to have that series with no penalties and just a consistent movement of the football. Coming out, let's see what formation they're using. Well, it looks like they're in double tights. They've got a wing back and a lone setback. Oh, and he's got a huge
2: number
1: hole.
2: Five drives it up the middle. Just short of the first down, I think.
1: Wide open hole.
2: Number five.
3: Solomon on the carry near side. Game is good enough for a...
2: Maureen Solomon with a burst up the middle. Yeah. First down, I thought it was short, but...
1: Yeah, it looked close.
2: Was that left foot or right foot, Gary, depending on how do I get that call?
1: Where the ball goes.
2: Yeah.
1: Where the ball lands. Must have crossed the meridian.
2: Another five, and he's going to pound it.
1: And I think this time he'll be a tad short of the first. But he's gained 20 yards and two carries there.
2: I think they're starting to learn their lesson a little bit. They're going to soften them up inside. They got all their penalties outside on the left-hand side, so they're going to pound it left inside the tackles. They're going to pound it right inside the tackles and just soften them up a little bit and then spread them out.
1: Now, what Bacon hasn't done to adjust to these double wings. They need to either bear up a linebacker on the line continuously or add a fifth down lineman, and they have not adjusted to that as of yet. So the advantage is with Plainfield here.
2: Up the middle. Number 22.
1: And there's a first down.
3: Game will be good enough for another
1: about a
3: first down.
1: 3 yard line.
2: Number 78 on the stop for Bacon.
1: And that's why they're getting beat up in that middle.
2: James Wister for Bacon.
1: You come out with more men on the line of scrimmage against four. You should be able to pound the middle.
2: If you use a 4-4 and stack and you hit the holes and you change that up and you do the loops and stuff, that'll slow that down.
1: They can do some slants. They can bear up the middle linebacker. They can change some things just to screw up blocking or something.
2: All right, motion coming towards us. There's the snap and the pitch and motion. And
1: flag down. I think it's going to be illegal motion.
2: Offsides.
1: Offsides.
2: Okay. Defense.
1: Yeah, that was called by the other line judge on the other side.
3: No, first down.
2: That's a gift.
1: So, first and five. Plainfield catches a break on that, Ray. Not only did they not have a penalty, they reversed it against Bacon.
2: Plainfield just has to take their time. Valley has to take their time, run their plays, and eat up the clock, move the sticks, score, and I think it's a different story after that. There's a fake and the dives uptown, and
1: that was
2: tough running. Number 22.
1: Now the interior of the Bacon line there, number 54, and let's see who else picks up. There's another lineman in there, 54, and number 70 and 18.
3: Number 18 on the stop for the Bobcats.
1: And 54 is
2: 18 is Kai Ruffo.
1: Mason Steele is 54, and who was the other one? Number 70, James Whistler.
2: Second down.
1: Second and five. Exactly. No yards gained on that.
2: Power eye motion is away from us this time. There's a dive up the middle. Number five is running hard. It looks like a first down.
1: And number five is Orion Solomon.
2: They've got a bunch of gifted backs. They got hard guys inside. They got the speed outside.
1: They're running hard. They're running hard. And you know, and I'm going to say this, most high school teams, 10 to 12 plays, and then there's usually a penalty. What we saw in the second quarter was every third play, they were getting penalized. They haven't done that now, and you can see the steady yards gained here.
2: They haven't pitched it and run outside yet.
1: Yeah, that's well, let's see what happens. There it is.
2: There it is right there, and he's going to hit that hole, and he's gone. A first down, a burst of speed.
1: Now, 14-yard gain for Solomon Maboub. Had a nice lane right off tackle. Not so far out, but he's kind of attacking right off tackle, and he's quick.
2: Number 15 on the stop for Bacon, which is Vinny Origiani. So that was a saving tackle on that one, because if he doesn't make it, he's gone.
1: And Solomon Maru picks up some speed fast, Ray. He can turn on those burners pretty quickly.
2: And he's about 7 yards deep, Gary.
1: Yeah, I think he likes it back there.
2: Here's the pitch to this side, and he cuts it inside. And gets a good five.
1: Yeah. And he was brought down
2: number 18.
1: Number 18 again for them. Number 18's playing some tough D over there, right?
3: And move on to carry. Stop by number 70, James Whistler.
2: I didn't see Whistler.
1: Sir. Kai Rudo and James Whistler on that stop.
2: Eating clock and getting first downs. That's what they needed to do. Go back to basics and do what you do.
1: And here's the snap, the give.
2: 21's up the middle. That may be another first down.
1: That is. Probably about an 8 yard gain there, and that was number 21. Mateo Pabron. Pabron.
2: Stopped by number two for Bacon.
1: Now again, Ray, you see what Plainville's doing, marching straight down. No yellow laundry on the field, and this is the type of team I think that the Valley Panthers have this year. It can move the ball steadily on the ground, can throw a little bit in the air, and they're going to be tough to stop. I don't know if they're going to have the big breakaways, but certainly steady drives.
2: Bacon's got to be tired.
1: Oh, and just as I said it, lineman
2: motion
1: for the Valley Panthers, so that's going to come back.
2: Bacon's got to be tired. That defense has been out there.
1: Maybe that was the plan all along, Ray. Even if it's penalties, we just keep moving them, keep the defense tired, and then we destroy them in the third.
2: Now we have to look out for the turnovers. If there's no turnovers, it's even Steven.
1: Yeah, maybe that was the plan, Ray. They wouldn't suspect that all along,
2: nope,
1: right?
2: No. Just keep going. Nothing but green out in front of you. It's a great night. Barely any wind. It's a beautiful field. It's in good condition. Big crowd tonight. There's a run up the middle. He missed that tackle. He comes back to get it. Number 54 missed it, and he chased it and came and got it.
1: 54.
2: Mason Steele.
1: That sounds like a lineman's name.
2: That's my name, Mr. Steele.
1: Steele.
2: Hey, he missed it, and he's darn. And he caught him from the backside. Second and four. Maybe three.
1: Second and 14, right?
2: Is it 14? Oh, yeah.
1: Yeah, it's way down.
2: I'm lost in a sauce, yeah. As you were. Okay, there's the dive up the middle, and they get sucked up. Not very much at all.
1: Now, Bacon's done something on the line to close that down. And we saw earlier when they first started this half, Plainfield just running up the middle, and they've tightened down
2: that
1: center of that defense.
2: Now, it would be a real shame, like I talked to you about, that they drive all this way and it stalls.
1: Yeah. I mean, the good news, like I said, Ray, the defense is getting tired.
2: First game of the, it's not really muggy out tonight, so they got
1: to
2: break from that.

0: Let's go get them.
1: No, go get them. Yeah, that's fine. That works for everybody.
0: Not a lot of planning. Just go get them.
1: Yeah. But there's a good crowd. They're all over the hills here. There's little hills on the side of the field. A decent crowd.
0: Now, Ray, this is nice. I'd probably be down watching a football game anyway on a Friday night, mm-hmm. this weather. Now, when it comes later on in the season and it's wicked cold even in the booth, then it's a little different. Not so
1: it's
0: beautiful.
1: A little different tonight. They had a ceremony. It's 9/11, 25 years.
0: Yep.
1: You know, and the wall is in Putnam now if you want to go see it 24 hours a day.
0: And if you haven't seen that, I went yesterday and we had guests on today that were on the committee and yesterday. And
1: it's spectacular.
0: It really is. And it brings
1: kudos to the town, the mayor, everybody, all the above. Number four tries to get outside. He's just short.
0: He'll be close to the first down.
1: But really, talk about the town of Putnam. The people that do the wall said it was the best ever that they've had, the teams that they work with. The respect, the dignity, the location, just the planning.
0: Yep. We had the superintendent of schools on yesterday as I was interviewing him. He had almost 1,000 kids out there to welcome
1: him. I was there with two Vietnam vets, friends of mine from VFW Post 1523, and that was great.
0: Home. Yeah. That's the welcome home they deserved. Right?
1: I had better than that when I came home twice.
0: Yep.
1: I had better than that, and I wanted better for them. So if you get a chance to see the wall, any time of day or night, you can go there. Take your moment. Uncle, aunt, somebody's there. Oh, fumbles on the ground.
0: Oh, I don't think they're going to make it.
1: No.
0: They're going to be stopped on fourth down on a bobble.
1: He put the ball in the ground.
0: Yeah. Great stand. Great stand by Bacon. You know, Plainfield did have one penalty there, but overall, I'm going to give Bacon a lot of credit for that stand there because they were kind of moving. They bent, but they didn't break, Ray.
1: I know Putnam's also doing River Fire tonight, and they have the two spotlights for 9/11,
0: yep.
1: And they're doing ceremonies now, at the park.
0: And last night they had some guest speakers over there, and we were talking about this.
1: I was there.
0: Ron Welch, you served with Ron.
1: Yep.
0: And Ron is a brigadier general, yeah. and I happen to have the pleasure of wrestling him in high school.
1: And he's all of that. He's all
0: finals.
1: Of that. He's humble, and he's all of that.
0: And I squeaked out wins on Ron, but he is one of the strongest human beings, and well-spoken, well-educated, just a great guy. And he was there at the ceremony last night.
1: The welcome home ceremony. Yeah. Tomorrow is the candlelight vigil, and Sunday we're closing. So I have three ceremonies that I have to do a squad for.
0: Yep,
1: which is my pleasure to see the vets and all the other stuff like that.
0: As I said, I was talking a little bit on the talk show, Ray, I do in the mornings for WINY, mm-hmm. and I served with a lot of the Vietnam vets. I was a younger Marine. And
1: I served, and guys, all the vets were there.
0: When I
1: started in the Army, the Vietnam vets were there.
0: Yep, and those guys were special.
1: And they could teach you some things.
0: They stayed in the military. They were dedicated. Mm-hmm. And they didn't get any praise. In fact, they were spit on in many cases. Very special people.
1: I thought about my Uncle Roger. He's passed now. But too bad he couldn't have been there and some other things. But, yeah, you have certain thoughts and different feelings.
0: So Bacon takes over. First and 10 from, it looks like, the 30-yard line. A little fumble in the backfield, but he still gets it off. And
1: they're getting yards, Gary.
0: It's about 5 yards. Now, what Bacon needs here, Ray, is a consistent drive. Again, they don't need penalties either, but if they can score it again, that's and get the extra point, Ray, they're going to be in the lead.
1: It's 12-7, and we talked about that first drive, Gary. I was nervous for a young team that dominated the first half and didn't get the results that they wanted.
0: Yeah.
1: You always have to keep them into the game and keep them sharp.
0: We've seen that in football. We see it in wrestling where you can out wrestle a guy and do everything right, but you didn't get the points when you needed them, and that's
1: clock ran out.
0: Yeah,
1: you know,
0: a big
1: hey,
0: factor.
1: That's going to be a close to a first down. That's a first down.
0: Yeah, looks like he got that.
1: They're getting a push, Gary. Like I didn't see in the first half.
0: Their yards don't seem to come quite as easy as Plainfield's, but they're getting them.
2: First down.
1: We got a player down.
0: Looks like we got a Plainfield or Valley. Panther down. Trainer on his way out.
1: It's a lineman, Gary, a big guy.
0: So they're going to take a little break, let the trainer look at him and come off and get some water. He was trying to get
1: out. Is there a 77?
0: Maybe it's just a cramp or something, hopefully. And looks like he

0: stretching them out, yep. So maybe a cramp.
1: But back to the city of Putnam, it's amazing. And you probably got exposed more, and I get exposed to all the guys that you do too, you know, with the coffee house and every other thing, and with the mayors. You run into I talk to the mayor all the time, and DeGary's there with INY doing all the broadcasts from the wall, which is spectacular, and it takes time. Even the other day, he was there at 3 in the morning to see who was there. Yeah, I don't know how you do that, but
0: well, he gets up early every day. I don't know about 3, but he's very special people at WINY. Gary,
1: they put their heart and soul into it.
0: Absolutely.
1: And this broadcast, what he's done with the sponsors and letting us do this, letting us talk about our kids and our teams, and even if they win or lose, we talk about them in a positive way. You can't get any better than that. What else do you want?
0: Winnie is the epitome of northeastern Connecticut. If you can get on there and for the kids, the adults, the organizations, you know, you're spreading your message.
1: Short game.
0: Straight up off of the, probably between the guard and the tackle there, gains about maybe 2 yards. Second, looks like they're going to give them about 4 yards.
1: But the wall committee, I was surprised at this, raised $91,000.
0: Yeah, they...
1: I'm there like, how do you...
0: I think just a couple months back...
1: they were short.
0: Barney was talking about that, and you know, it's up to $90,000. And you know, it's not one of these things where you go to an event and you're like, you know, it's a solemn type of event.
1: Any school that wanted to go, they would pay for the bus.
0: Right. That's right.
1: Outstanding. Kudos to all.
0: And you want to get over there just to...
1: Take a moment. Take your pen... your pencil and a piece of paper, and scratch out a relative. Find out. Do some history. The flag's out.
0: We're going to have a delay of game here. And that's delay not, that's not what Bacon needed. That's going to come back five. So it's going to be second and about 11.
1: But just getting the wall, Gary, is like you've got to go up there. You got to show up. You got to show you can do it. They put you on a 3 to 5 year cycle for it to get it. We went 2 years early, and we hit 9/11, which is special too.
0: I want to quote Mayor Barney Sine, and he is a Vietnam veteran, and he said it. He said that's the kind of welcome that we should have had when we came home the first time.
1: And he gets emotional when he gets up there and he speaks and stuff. So. Excellent. Oh, there's a fumble.
0: That
1: Plainfield might have
0: it. Plainfield looks like no. Bacon came up, but that's about a 15-16-yard loss. They're going to mark him back about another 12 yards there, it looks like. So it's going to be third and 22.
1: A tale of two halves, maybe, Gary? I'm not sure. Was there a book about that? A tale of two cities? I'm not
0: sure. And you know, this is when we look at Bacon, this was their opportunity. This drive here.
1: If they scored, Plainfield would have that little tightening.
0: And if they're holding the lead, they're going to play harder on defense, and that may have been what they needed, and they haven't taken advantage of that.
1: Not a lot of passing in this game. Oh, they're just going to student body right. There's a flag down.
0: We got another flag.
1: And they'll probably deny that if it's holding, so it's going to be fourth down.
0: It's going to be four, yeah. And from where it is, it's... It was thrown by the head judge. Bob Woods threw that, so we'll see what Bob says.
1: Lee Turner, our buddies out there from wrestling and football.
0: Yeah, we know all these guys. Oh, Bob Woods has been a friend of mine.
1: Yeah.
0: Since I was coaching wrestling and football and everything else, so Nick Sevilla, the other official there, he actually played for me at Montville, and
1: it's going to
0: Lee
1: be
0: Turner's. We've known from wrestling
1: forever. It's going to be a punt. Number four is back deep for Valley Panthers. That is Evan Lunsbury, back deep for Valley. This guy's got a leg, so watch out.
0: Yeah. Oh,
1: there's a flag.
0: A little insult to injury there. I'm not sure Bob Woods coming into the center over here. Let's see what he says.
1: Is that a timeout?
0: I guess that's what he's calling.

0: the timeout.
1: So just it's amazing Putnam and what they do. Every weekend there's something. Every weekend you've had all the guests. I listen and I.
0: Well, the station in and of itself, Ray. You know, we listen. I deal with the selectmen. I interview two or three selectmen a week.
1: Yep.
0: Mayor Barney comes on with
1: the finance people of the towns
0: and the town administrator, and killingly the council. The council comes up. The town manager. All these people come on, and it really lets you know what's going on.
1: And they take some questions too. It's not open ended or just shut off. Okay, it's my opinion. I'm just going to say this, and that's the end of it. People have questions,
0: and people can call, and you know, and that's the one thing that Winnie does, and when they get an event like the Wall, they all kind of gang up and add to it.
1: I heard some heartbreaking stories on call-ins today, plus the 9/11 thing. Oh, it's over his head. He's got to kick this. He's going to kick it anyways, and he does well just doing that. It's going to roll. That's a tough play.
0: That kicker did an excellent job getting that ball and kicking it back out to about the 30.
1: I think he stretched something out doing that because he had to sprint like no tomorrow to get rid of that.
0: And of course, the Valley Panthers are coming in trying to recover that in the end zone.
1: He's got pressure all over him.
0: Yeah. So this now is Valley Panthers. I keep saying Plainfield.
1: I do too. Excuse me.
0: But Valley Panthers time. If they can get a score
1: 12
0: in here,
1: to 7.
0: It's going to make it real tough.
1: Almost the end of the third, 29 seconds left. They have first and 10.
0: So Plainfield comes out, double tights, single wing, two setbacks, man in motion.
1: That handoff is to inside of number 5, and he's going to squirt through, and he's got some big yards. Number 5
0: quickly,
1: had that one.
0: Quickly hit that hole, Ray.
1: Orion Solomon, I believe that was.
0: He hit that hole fast and
1: he spun off a tackle and kept going.
0: Yeah. And that's the kind of execution. That's the kind of execution we were seeing in that first quarter. And it's being duplicated there. So this quarter is going to end. We're going to take a station break. 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
0: All right, Plainfield on the verge of scoring. They are on the nine-yard line. Looks like they just gained a yard.
8: It's
0: going to be second and maybe 8.
1: They have to score. They punch this in, and they take control of the game.

0: And that's going to be tough because Bacon can move the ball, but they need clock time. And
1: it's all about the clock. It's all about the clock.
0: Yes.
1: Moving the sticks.
0: It's all about that base.
1: Bum, bum, bum, bum, bum, bum.
0: All right, Plainfield coming up to the line of scrimmage. Second and eight, second and goal.
1: 11 minutes, fourth quarter.
0: Here we go.
1: Motion towards us. Motion away. There's the dive up the middle.
0: And
1: about 4 yards.
0: Bacon playing tough.
1: They stopped him last time, Gary.
0: Yep. Third and five.
1: Mason Steele again. You've heard that name. That football name, Gary.
0: Steele.
1: So you wish you were Mason Steele.
0: All you can do is Ben Steele. You can't break it.
1: Oh, here's the dive again.
0: And
1: that's going to be a touchdown.
0: Yeah, you could see
2: the end zone. Touchdown.
0: And you could see by the velocity of that one, Ray. He just hit that hole a little hard.
1: Who was that?
0: Plainfield player down.
1: Who scored that one, was it?
0: I think it might have been number 21. It was hard to see.
1: Matteo Pavan.
0: I didn't see. And
1: we're going to give him credit.
0: We'll give him credit.
1: You know, everybody gets it.
0: Yeah, there is a player down for the Valley Panthers.
1: So that
0: another cramp, it looks like.
1: 18-7.
0: 18-7, and that puts a lot of onus on Bacon Academy. So they're going to come off and take a little bit of a break here. We got two.
1: We got one getting up that was cramping. I think that's a cramp right there.
0: One on Bacon Academy and one on the Valley Panthers, and that looks more like an ankle or something.
1: That one's number 77, who's limping towards us, Gary. If you give his name. 77 is Vincendo D'Amiglio.
0: Right.
1: And then we have number 8, who's got an ankle.
0: Mason Tavernier.
1: Oh, he's a big player for them, Gary.
0: Yes, he is. He looks like he's limping a little bit. I think he's at least needing some tape there.
1: I was going to say that. In our day, Gary.
0: He's back to walking regular. So
1: in our day, Gary, right? Tape it up. Get back out there.
0: I still tape things up, Ray.
1: 10:37. And they're going for two, I think. Let's see what they're doing. They're going for two.
0: They are. They're doing the muddle huddle.
1: 18-7.
0: Spread out along the line, the whole line.
1: Direct snap. Oh, he's going to run it up the middle. Does he have it?
0: Oh, and he was stuck.
1: Hold on.
0: Nope,
1: he has it.
0: The Bacon player hit him hard.
1: And he spun off of that.
0: Yeah, we just couldn't see, you know, from our angle in the booth here. But that 2 points is good. So, 20, Valley Panthers, 7, Bacon Academy. 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
0: All right, welcome back. Bacon Academy on the move. They got two first downs. They're on the 50, on the 49 of Valley Panthers, and they are in a must-score situation on this possession. Slowly grinding it out, pounding ground as was the plan, but they need more than a pounding ground now, Ray. They've got to make up that deficit. And, I think Coach Latiga is going to have to dig into some magic tricks back to kind of...
1: He's got to come up with a stop.
0: Yeah, or he's got to come up with a couple plays on offense.
1: And a turnover.
0: He's got to come up with a couple plays on offense that are actually going to get him to the situation of he can score
1: in striking distance.
0: Yes, exactly. Because if they fall behind, they don't have the clock on their side. Another scrum up the middle. I don't know.
1: He may be just short.
0: Looks like he's marking it about 2 yards away.
1: Clock is running, and it's not their friend.
0: No, it is not.
1: 8:28 left.
0: I don't know. We have a player down for the Valley Panthers. I'm not sure who that is.
1: Number 5.
0: Lorenz Collins.
1: Maureen Solomon.
0: Lauren Solomon, okay.
1: Number 5. Stretching that leg out.
0: Yeah, a lot of players are cramping up because, you know, they've been dehydrated through the hot weather. They're training and everything, and you tell them to drink, and they still end up getting cramps. So they need that water.
1: Those electrolytes, Gary.
0: That's right.
1: Remember we used to have the salt pills back in our day?
0: Yeah.
1: Come on, Gary.
0: And then they found out the salt pills are actually going to pull water out of your system, right? Now the latest thinking was they went back to the salt pills because they're saying it's good.
1: And there was Gatorade in the middle.
0: But here's the real issue on that. If you take a glass of water with some electric lights and you sprinkle a dash of salt in, the salt helps absorb everything.
1: And it
0: but
1: holds
0: not like
1: that.
0: The concentration of a salt pill.
1: No.
0: All right, and that is number
1: 5.
0: Number 5 coming in.
1: Looks like he's trying to walk that off.
0: And
1: he's doing a two-step.
0: Mason's having air got banged up, and he's limping. It doesn't look fatal or whatnot, but he may need a break and maybe a little time.
1: Maybe it's time to push some subs in there a little bit and give him a break. You know, the game isn't out of hand yet. But
0: all right, 3rd and 4, and they go up, and they got the first down, it looks like. Are they going to give it to him? Are they going to mark it? He's marking it short. So fourth and inches,
1: down.
0: It looks like.
1: With 8 minutes.
0: See, and this is where they need that strike, right? Then they need that pass.
1: I don't think they've tried one pass.
0: They haven't. And I don't care. You can curse your team because if you're down by even one score and you have 2 minutes left, and you can't, you don't have a breakaway runner, then you've got to have something in the cabinet.
1: Even a screen is a pass.
0: Even
1: an outlet to the outside. It's the same thing as a run. I don't know.
0: No, you got the first down with that. They're going to change the chain. They're going to move the chain.
1: They're moving it.
0: That's going to
1: 7:30 in clock. And as soon as they set the stakes, they'll start the clock.
9: Peyton Woodson with the run for
1: 7:26 and counting. But again, on and off the field there, brother. Here he comes. They're running off. They're stacking it up in there. The blitz is coming again, right up the gut.
0: Yeah,
1: he gets good
0: forward.
1: Five.
0: Yeah, drove forward pretty good there. So maybe 5-6 on that, right? You're right.
1: The angle was not, I don't know if I was square enough. But
9: 6:50. Gain about 5. Bring it second and 5.
1: 20-7. No, Valley Panthers.
0: If they can score and there's 2 minutes left on the clock.
1: Onside kick.
0: They onside kick it, but even there, if you get it at midfield, you don't have the dynamic play.
1: You have to do it then. It doesn't matter.
0: You have to have it in the play. You have to have it in the playbook. The Hail Mary pass.
1: Plainfield did a little bit of it. Not a lot of it. A couple.
0: Now, Mason Tavernier is an athlete. He can run. He can throw a little
1: bit.
0: Get
1: him out of the pocket, yep. And then see what he can do.
0: And it's also early in the season for a lot of throwing. But sometimes, as I said, you need some.
1: Is the run number two trying to get outside, and he gets clipped a little bit and slowed down. He might get the first down. Still running.
0: Let's see if we can see who was on that.
1: First down.
0: That was number...
9: Number two, Brendan.
0: I can't see who that Catherine big guy is that made the tackle there, right?
9: Good enough for another Bobcat first down.
0: Even with binoculars on. So Bacon first and 10 from the 20.
1: Number two gets it again. He's going to get stopped.
0: Mowing forward. Another 5 yards. And tackled by the interior line.
1: 22, I have.
0: 22, Solomon Raboob.
1: He's been everywhere. He's my player of the game, Gary.
0: Casey Mercer was on there.
1: Number 22 for Valley is my player of the game.
0: Stanklevich was in there. Owen LePage.
1: They're just trying to find a way to get it.
0: Matthew Ibiggy, we got some players in there that have been making some tackles in that interior line.
1: 5 minutes. Bend and don't break. That's my new thing.
0: That's it.
1: 4 minutes and counting. The clock is coming down.
0: Fast score and an onside kick will make this game interesting, right?
1: Third and 4.5.
0: Yeah, thereabouts. They are on the...
1: Here's the snap. Number two 14. Is going to take it. Oh, he's coming back misdirection. He might be going in.
0: All the way down to about...
1: There's a flag.
0: Oh, jeez. Another player down. He got a little cramping on that one, but he's up. Let's see who the flag is on. That's not what Bacon needed at this point.
1: He's not walking over towards us yet, so I don't see the call. Face mask. Plainfield. Valley. Face mask.
0: Plainfield, yeah.
9: Face mask penalty against the Panthers.
0: So that's going to bring him another.
1: That's 15, right?
0: Yeah, that's... They're gonna measure it to the goal. It's gonna bring them closer, but that was a great run.
9: Bobcats will have it first and goal to go.
0: So they are on the
1: 1 yard
0: line.
1: On the two.
0: Two. And it looks like they got over there.
1: Touchdown.
0: Bacon, touchdown.
9: The end zone, touchdown.
0: 4:19 left, and if Bacon can kick this through, it will be 20-14. And Bacon will need that onside kick and try to score. So this game is interesting, Ray. It's been a great battle back and forth. I give the edge to Plainfield with what the score is. But if I was Coach Latica,